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1: The motorcyclist, a man in his 50s, died after his motorcycle was involved in a single vehicle collision at Killick near Kilcock at around 10:45 this morning. He was pronounced dead at the scene and his body taken to Nace General Hospital for a post-mortem.
0: First for national.
2: We've seen paediatricians again highlighting the fact that the number one reason children in Ireland end up in ICU is e-scooter accidents. I mean, that is a horrific reality. I've had engagement with relevant government colleagues on this in recent days. I think we're going to have to do more in relation to this, more in relation to enforcement of the existing law. But I also think we have to really consider registration.
0: First for international.
3: But they need our continued support, especially when it comes to air defense. Russia continues drone and missile attacks on Ukrainian cities with another horrific attack just last night.
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Like, I know the effort that you make, all the trouble you have to take when you decide that you're going to go out and see a show. Your husband says, oh, jeez, not Christy Moore. Yes, we heard him loads of times before. We're going to miss Gabe Byrne and the Late Late Show. Tough shit, Paddy.

I tell you, we'll all be pushing up clover. Everyone down in the graveyard votes the same. Give us a one, Nigel. Me belly taut, me throat was cut. All the restaurants were shut. I was driving out through Kinnegad. So I drove on to Mother Hubbard's, where I saw a swarm of truckers. I mean, Lord's say, this place doesn't look too bad. In came a 40-foot lorry that was leaking lines of slurry. And the king of the road jumped down and he says to me, give us one. Hey John, I know your face. Are you Paddy Riley or Brendan Grace? Are you Mary Black or Freddie White?

gonna tell you what happened to me today. Oh. I was coming up the dual carriageway. Half a mile to far side and east, the Irish Army, they were all over the place. So I pulled in and rolled my window down. Miss I jewelry surrounded me carriage as I thought it was the Third World War. Some of them boys was throwing Shiite chips. I said, hey, Brigadier General, what appears to be the trouble? He said to me, don't forget your shovel, huh? Have you any old autographs or tapes? I have, says I, but what would you want with them? Because you wouldn't let me go to the lab. You wouldn't let me sing in the chorus. What would you want with them?

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1: I heard that a girl from Kildare had gone into Love Island.
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2: It's 6 o'clock. Good morning. I'm Tara Duggan. The US military says it hit 80 targets after launching airstrikes across southern Iran overnight. Air defense systems and coastal radars were among the sites listed by Central Command. In response, Iran has hit American military sites in Bahrain and Kuwait. It follows three tankers coming under fire in the Strait of Hormuz yesterday. Sky's correspondent Mark Stone describes how the strikes are being viewed in Washington.
3: Punishment not proportional. I think that maybe suggests to us that this is a little bit more sustained than the tit for tat that we have seen since that memorandum of understanding was signed on the 17th of June.
2: The European Parliament will vote today on a motion calling for a ban on alumina exports to Russia. The motion is non-binding but would put further pressure on both Ireland and the EU Commission to act in relation to the Ocknish alumina plant in County Limerick. Fine Gael, Sinn Féin and Labour are all supporting the motion. Fianna Fáil is abstaining and Ireland South MEP Billy Kelleher explains why.
4: The idea that we would actually make a decision about something while the Irish government has instructed the Department of Enterprise to carry out its own internal investigation, in my view, does not make sense. Here we are acting in advance of knowing all the facts. You know, I don't want to play politics with this. It is much too important. Lives depend on it in the sense that we must make sure that nothing facilitates the Russian war effort.
2: Gardaí are appealing for witnesses after the discovery of a woman's body in County Kerry. A major investigation's underway after an incident at a house on the Muckross Road in Killarney yesterday afternoon. A woman in her 40s was pronounced dead at the scene. A senior investigating officer has been appointed with an incident room set up at Killarney Garda Station. Personal injury claims have fallen by 35% since 2019, according to new figures from the Injuries Resolution Board. Just over 20,000 applications were made last year, down 4% on 2024. The board says it also saved more than €88 million in legal costs by resolving claims without the need for court proceedings. Rosalind Carroll, CEO of the IRB, says the drop is significant.
5: That is long-lasting change that is there, that there wasn't some bounce back post-COVID of those numbers coming back into the system. The reality is we have 10,000 less claims every year coming into the system. And what that means from an overall personal injuries environment and insurance cost environment is that's 10,000 less claims every year that is being paid out of the system.
2: Ireland remains well off track to meet its climate targets despite greenhouse gas emissions falling again last year. New EPA figures show emissions dropped by 2.2% in 2025, the fourth consecutive annual decline. However, the watchdog says emissions must now fall by more than 10% every year until 2030 if Ireland is to meet its legally binding climate goals. European allies have agreed to spend $50 billion over the next decade on long-range precision strike capabilities. The weapons will be able to hit targets up to 2,000 kilometres away. Today's announcement comes as NATO leaders meet for a second day in Turkey. Alliance Chief Mark Rutte says that Europe can't stay reliant on the US for its defence.
6: Europeans have that the first task of government is to keep our country safe. The second task is to have a strong economy. And you need both to deter the Russians. We need strong economies, healthy finances, connected to strong economies. But first of all, we have to defend ourselves.
2: Finally, a nationwide hot weather advisory is now in effect, with the country braced for its hottest spell of the summer so far. Met Aaron says temperatures could climb into the low 30s from Friday, with increasingly warm and humid nights bringing uncomfortable sleeping conditions over the next week. Forecasters say the heat will continue to build in the days ahead, with plenty of sunshine and little sign of rain. That's your news update. It's 4 minutes past six.
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1: That's what she's saying. It's Taylor Swift. We are never getting back together here on Kildare's KFM. Morning to you. Welcome into your midweek breakfast show. It is Wednesday, July the 8th. It's Ben with you through until 9 o'clock this morning. To get things up and running, got some Benson Boone coming up after Kingfisher and Diamonds and Roses.

0: It's Benson Boone, Mystical Magical, for your Wednesday morning breakfast show here on Kildare's KFM. On the way between now and nine, we've got the Brekkie Brain Teaser, the Mystery Morning Memory, the Birthday Club, all your traffic and travel. Loads of great music on the way too, and you never know what else. If you're celebrating a birthday today as well, you share your birthday with Angelica Houston. She turns 75 today. Actor Kevin Bacon celebrates his 68th birthday, and Robbie Keane turns 46 today as well. Happy birthday, one and all. Don't forget, we'd love to hear from you. If you'd like to get in touch this morning with any requests or dedications as well, you can reach us on 0833 97 97 97 on the Zip It Donaghy text line, on text, WhatsApp and on voice note. Got the Backstreet Boys and Mary J. Blige coming up after the diary.
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Backstreet Boys, Quit Playing Games on Wednesday morning's breakfast show here on Kildare's KFM. It's fast approaching 6:30 on July 8th, making your news headlines this morning. The US military has unleashed a new wave of strikes against Iran, hitting over 80 targets. Two reports from the Personal Injuries Board show the number of personal injury claims fell by 4% last year. And figures from the EPA show Ireland's greenhouse gas emissions fell in 2025 for the fourth consecutive year. In sport, the FAI are set to host an EGM this evening to vote on whether to endorse the fulfilment of Ireland's Nations League games against Israel. The home game against Israel was originally supposed to be played in Dublin, but has been moved to a neutral venue in Serbia as the Stop the Game campaign continues to call for the fixtures to be cancelled. The FAI's proposal to fulfil the games will be put to a secret ballot this evening. Lionel Messi says his Argentina team never gives up after the defending champions produced an epic comeback to reach the World Cup quarterfinals. They were 2-0 down against Egypt with 11 minutes of normal time remaining, but won 3-2 in Atlanta. The holders will face Argentina in the last eight. They beat Colombia on penalties after a goalless draw in Vancouver. The quarterfinals get underway tomorrow. And the semi-finals lineups in the men's and women's draw will be completed at Wimbledon today. French Open champion Alexander Zverev can make a first-ever semi-final at the Slam if he gets past 6th seed Taylor Fritz, while Italy's Flavio Cabolli is up against British wildcard Arthur Ferry. In the women's draw, it's the 12th seed against the 13th seed as Marta Kostyuk takes on Jasmine Paolini, and Czech 9th seed Linda Noskova faces Elise Mertens of Belgium. And your weather for today, another warm, dry and sunny day ahead with top temperatures across Kildare of 23 to 28 degrees. We'll have news in full at 7 o'clock. 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

very best of Irish here on Kildare's KFM. That is Codaline and High Hopes on Wednesday morning's breakfast show. Don't forget, plenty more great tunes like that each and every Friday night with our Emma O'Connor on the Irish music scene from 7 o'clock. John Dunn is back with you on the 11 to 3 today as well. He'll be soundtracking lunchtime with great tunes and chat as always. Don't forget as well, tomorrow he will be joined by gardener Yvonne O'Connor to answer all your gardening questions in the Green Room with thanks to Johnstown Garden Centre. We'll be doing that around 11:25 or so tomorrow morning here on Kildare's KFM. If you're green-fingered, tune in. In the next few minutes, we'll update you on the roads this Wednesday morning and we'll play you a great tune from Miles Smith and Niall Horan. After Christopher Cross, here's Ride Like the Wind. It's 23 minutes to 7 o'clock.

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Smith and Niall Horan drive safe here on Kildare's KFM. It is a beautiful sunny morning out there, though foggy in parts, so take care if you're out and about on the roads. We've no delays to report so far inbound towards Dublin on the major routes, and towns and villages across the county, though, are moving without delay so far as well. As always, though, if you'd like to let us know how things are where you are, you can reach us on text, WhatsApp and on voice notes throughout the morning on the Zip It Donaghy text line on 0833 97 97 97. We'll keep you up to date right throughout the morning here on KFM. Van Morrison plays after Lewis Capaldi. Here's Stay Love. It's just 16 minutes to 7.

Van the Man, Brown Eyed Girl on your midweek breakfast show here on Kildare's KFM. It's Wednesday, July 8th. We're with you through till 9 with thanks to Conlon's BMW of Nathan taking us towards news. Got some Christine and the Queens on the way after a rapid eye movement, or REM for short. Here's Man on the Moon on KFM.

0: It's Christine and the Queens with Tilted on your Wednesday morning breakfast show here on Kildare's KFM. Don't forget, we're looking for your requests and shouts on the birthday club this morning. If you know someone celebrating, you can get in touch on the Zip It Donnelly text line on 0833 97 97 97 and we'll do the rest. We've also got a mystery morning memory on the way in the next hour of the programme. We'll keep an eye on the roads and, of course, loads more great tunes to come too. All after news and sport at 7 o'clock.
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3: Coming up on Wednesday mornings, Kildare Today, live from 9. Data centres accounted for almost a quarter of the electricity consumed in Ireland last year. Paid holidays and sick leave could soon be on the cards for Irish farmers. An upcoming spell of hot weather is likely to be categorised as a heat wave, Met Air and forecasters have said. We'll also be looking at local issues around the county and we'll have Crime Watch with Kildare Gardaí. Join me, Hannah Kelly, for issues affecting you locally, nationally and internationally, live from 9.
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6: It's 7 o'clock. Good morning. I'm Tara Duggan. The US military says it's hit 80 targets after launching airstrikes across southern Iran overnight. Air defense systems and coastal radars were among the sites listed by Central Command. In response, Iran's hit American military targets in Bahrain and Kuwait. It follows three tankers coming under fire in the Strait of Hormuz yesterday. Sky correspondent Mark Stone describes how the strikes are being viewed in Washington.
7: Punishment not proportional. I think that maybe suggests to us that this is a little bit more sustained than the tit for tat that we have seen since that memorandum of understanding was signed on the 17th of June.
6: The European Parliament will today vote on a motion calling for a ban on alumina exports to Russia. The motion is non-binding but will put further pressure on both Ireland and the EU Commission to act in relation to the Ognish alumina plant in County Limerick. Fine Gael, Sinn Féin and Labour are all supporting the motion. Fianna Fáil is abstaining and Ireland South MEP Billy Kelleher explains why.
8: The idea that we would actually make a decision about something while the Irish government has instructed the Department of Enterprise to carry out its own internal investigation, in my view, does not make sense. Here we are acting in advance of knowing all the facts. You know, I don't want to play politics with this. It is much too important. Lives depend on it in the sense that we must make sure that nothing facilitates the Russian war effort.
6: Gardaí are appealing for witnesses after the discovery of a woman's body in County Kerry. A major investigation is underway following an incident at a house on the Muckross Road in Killarney yesterday afternoon. The woman in her 40s was pronounced dead at the scene. A senior investigating officer has been appointed with an incident room set up at Killarney Garda Station. Personal injury claims have fallen by 35% since 2019, according to new figures from the Injuries Resolutions Board. Just over 20,000 applications were made last year, down 4% on the year before. The board says it also saved more than €88 million in legal costs by resolving claims without the need for court proceedings. Rosalind Carroll, CEO of the IRB, says the drop is significant.
9: That is long-lasting change that is there, that wasn't some bounce back post-COVID of those numbers coming back into the system. The reality is we have 10,000 less claims every year coming into the system. And what that means from an overall personal injuries environment and insurance cost environment is that's 10,000 less claims every year that is being paid out of the system.
6: The state has bought a site on O'Connell Street in Dublin as part of the Metrolink project. Spanning 200 metres, it will allow for a station along the capital's main thoroughfare. The head of Transport Infrastructure Ireland says it will not only facilitate the underground rail line, but will also enable the development and implementation of a master plan for O'Connell Street. Family Carers Ireland says the government must increase the weekly carers allowance and carers benefit to €325 in October's budget to reflect the real cost of providing full-time care. The organisation says thousands of carers are struggling financially, with many forced to pay privately for services that should be provided by the state. It's one of the demands being met in the in their pre-budget submission. One of its biggest demands is the abolition of the carers allowance means test. Policy and Public Affairs Manager Claire Duffy says that is long overdue.
10: The abolition of the means test isn't only about opening up the carers allowance scheme to more people, more deserving people, but it's also to support the carers currently getting carers allowance who live their lives looking over their shoulder in fear that maybe they or their partner will do some overtime, they'll have a small inheritance or something, and they'll inadvertently breach the means thresholds.
6: Finally, a nationwide hot weather advisory is now in effect, with the country braced for its hottest spell of the summer so far. Met Éireann says temperatures could climb into the low 30s from Friday, with increasingly warm and humid nights bringing uncomfortable sleeping conditions. That's your news update at 7:04. In sport, the FAI is set to host an EGM this evening to vote on whether to endorse the fulfilment of Ireland's Nations League games against Israel. The home game against Israel was originally supposed to have been played in Dublin, but has been moved to a neutral venue in Serbia, as the Stop the Game campaign continues to call for the fixtures to be entirely cancelled. Up to 138 delegates will vote on the association's proposal to fulfil the games tonight. Lionel Messi and says his Argentina team never gives up after the defending champions produced an epic comeback to reach the World Cup quarterfinals. They were 2-0 down against Egypt with 11 minutes of normal time remaining, but Messi was among the

0: sides in quick succession. Rovers will face Floriana at the Tallaght Stadium for the second leg next Tuesday. The International Olympic Committee says its support of Ukraine hasn't wavered, despite provisionally lifting a ban on Russia. The decision means Russian athletes could be able to compete at the LA Games in 2 years. There's no decision on whether Russia can use their flag colours or anthem at the Games. The semi-final lineups in the men's and women's draws will be completed at Wimbledon today. French Open champion Alexander Zverev can make a first ever semi-final at the Slam if he gets past sixth seed Taylor Fritz, while Italy's Flavio Cabulli is up against British wildcard Arthur Ferry. In the women's draw, it's the 12th seed against the 13th as Marta Kostyuk takes on Jasmine Paulina, and the Czech 9th seed Linda Noskova faces Elise Mertens of Belgium. Finally for now, there's racing at Fairy House today. The action gets underway just after 4:30. That's your news and sports update at 7:06.
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4: Another warm, dry and sunny day ahead with top temperatures across Kildare for Wednesday of 23 to 28 degrees.
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1: Welcome into hour two of The Breakfast Show here on Kildare's KFM for Wednesday morning. It's the middle of the week. It's July 8th. We're with you through until 9 this morning with thanks to Conlon's BMW of Nace. Getting the hour up and running with Lionel Richie and All Night Long, which kind of sounds like a good idea at the moment in this heat. How are we all sleeping at the moment? Are we managing to get a good night's sleep? Or struggling in this heat? Let me know this morning. Text, WhatsApp, or voice notice on the Zip at Donaghy text line on 0833 97 97 97. Another beautiful day ahead for Wednesday. Plenty of sunshine. Do make sure you have the SPF handy and we will soundtrack your morning with loads of great sunshiny tunes. Just like this, Justin Timberlake, Rock Your Body on KFM. It's 12 after 7. You're welcome into Wednesday.

walk away. Mr. Jim, Justin Timberlake, it's Rock Your Body here on Kildare's KFM for your Wednesday morning breakfast show for July the 8th. And hear ye, it's International Town Criers Day today. Don't think there's too many of them left anymore. I mean, we have social media these days, so there isn't much need for them anymore. But if you are or ever were a town crier, big shout out to you today. Have a great Wednesday. As always as well, if you know someone celebrating a birthday, we'd love to hear from you on the Birthday Club this morning. We're doing that around 7:45. If you want a shout out for someone in your life celebrating today, just text, WhatsApp or voice notice on 0833 97 97 97. As always, everyone sent in to us. We'll go straight into our Friday draw to win a voucher for Bergen's Pharmacy of Newbridge. And we'll also play a mystery morning memory right after we hear from Dermot Kennedy with Turnstile on KFM.

0: Dermot Kennedy and Turnstile on Wednesday morning's breakfast show here on Kildare's KFM. Let's do a mystery morning memory then. That is the song we're looking for you to have a guess at this morning. A huge hit from the mid-70s. If you think you know what it is, love to hear from you on text, WhatsApp and voice note on 0833 97 97 97 with the artist and title. As always, we'll give you the right answer and play that song in full in the next few minutes here on Kildare's KFM. And ahead of that, we've got some Lola Young on the way and a nice summery number from the Eagles as well.
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0: Out and about on the roads, no major delays so far, just a bit of a slowdown on the N7 between Rathcoolan City West and between Newlands Cross and the M50 interchange. Traffic inbound on the N4 is just slowing at the moment between Liffey Valley and the M50, and other than that, it's all moving well. We'll update you on the roads again before 8.
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Lolly Young Messi on Wednesday morning's breakfast show here on Kildare's KFM. Well done to all of you getting it right so far on the mystery morning memory. Not catching too many of you out on this morning. As always, we're looking for your guesses as to what that song is. It is a huge hit from the mid-70s. If you think you know the answer, get in touch with the artist and title on text, WhatsApp or on voice note on 0833 97 97 97. Right answers on the way in the next few minutes, and we'll play that song in full as well. Your news and sport headlines are on the way after Tequila Sunrise from the Eagles on KFM.

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0: Just gone 7:30 this morning's headlines. The US military has unleashed a new wave of strikes against Iran, hitting over 80 targets. Two reports from the Personal Injuries Board show the number of personal injury claims fell by 4% last year. And figures from the EPA show Ireland's greenhouse gas emissions fell in 2025 for the fourth consecutive year. In sport, the FAI are set to host an EGM this evening to vote on whether to endorse the fulfilment of Ireland's Nations League game against Israel. The home game against Israel was originally supposed to be played in Dublin, but has been moved to a neutral venue in Serbia as the Stop the Game campaign continues to call for the fixtures to be cancelled. The FAI's proposal to fulfil the games will be put to a secret ballot this evening. Lionel Messi says his Argentina team never gives up after the defending champions produced an epic comeback to reach the World Cup quarterfinals. They were 2-0 down against Egypt with 11 minutes of normal time remaining, but won 3-2 in Atlanta. The holders will face Argentina in the last eight. They beat Colombia on penalties after a goalless draw in Vancouver. The quarterfinals get underway tomorrow. And the semi-final lineups in the men's and women's draws will be completed at Wimbledon today. French Open champion Alexander Zverev can make a first ever semi-final at the Slam if he gets past sixth seed Taylor Fritz, while Italy's Flavio Cavoli is up against British wildcard Arthur Ferry. In the women's draw, it's the 12th seed against the 13th seed as Marta Kostyuk takes on Jasmine Pelini. And Czech 9th seed Linda Noshkova faces Elise Mertens of Belgium. And your weather for today, a mostly dry day ahead with good sunny spells and top temperatures across Kildare of 23 to 28 degrees. We'll have news in full at 8 o'clock.

Probs and Robin Schultz. It is Waves on your Wednesday morning breakfast show here on Kildare's KFM. Back to our mystery morning memory then. And well done to all of you who got this one right this morning. Unfortunately, we caught Joe the caretaker out today. He sent me in a WhatsApp to let us know, so we won't have a voice note from him this morning. We were back in 1976 this morning, though, with this artist's biggest international hit. It was written for her after singer and songwriter and producer David Crawford heard about the struggles in her personal life. Despite its upbeat disco grooves, the lyrics warn against rushing into unhappy relationships, making it one of disco's most meaningful songs. It's become a symbol of independence and resilience. It was also featured in the soundtrack to the 1996 movie William Shakespeare's Romeo and Juliet, introducing it to a new audience. And of course, that movie had a great soundtrack as well. If you had a guess at Young Hearts Run Free by Candy Staten, give yourself a pat on the back.

0: Andy Staten, Young Hearts Run Free here on Kildare's KFM. The right answer on this morning's mystery morning memory. Thanks for all your guesses on that one, folks. We'll have another one for you around 20 past 7 or so tomorrow morning here on Kildare's KFM. On the way next, we're doing this morning's birthday club. If you want to mention for anyone you know celebrating today, then get in touch on text, WhatsApp or voice note on 0833 97 97 97. 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

0: huge hit from Sophie Ellis-Bextor, Murder on the Dance Floor, on your Wednesday morning breakfast show here on Kildare's KFM. Now, Claudia Winkleman and Mika say it's a privilege to be part of the piano as the show returns for a fourth series. The TV presenter and singer front the show along with award-winning composer John Batiste as amateur musicians perform on public pianos in major UK train stations. I haven't seen this before, but I'm loving the sound of it. The judges will then choose contestants to perform in the grand final at Birmingham Symphony Hall. I have to say, I've been in Houston Station and Dublin Airport and a few other places. There's always some talented individual who shows up and tickles the ivories and plays great tunes. So this should make for an absolutely great watch.
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0: And there's a message in asking, could we please wish my husband, Phil Bulger, I beg your pardon, a very happy birthday for today. 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She turned 75 today. Actor Kevin Bacon turns 68 and sporting legend Robbie Keane turns 46.
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0: And it's Wednesday. That means Crime Watch is on Kildare today with Hannah between 9 and 11 this morning, looking for your help solving crimes that have been committed across the county. As well as that, Hannah will be discussing all the issues affecting you locally, nationally and internationally between 9 and 11 this morning. 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We've another update on the roads coming your way shortly here on KFM. 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
0: Well, no major delays out there so far this morning. Inbound on the N7, it's patchy. There's patchy delays between Castlewarden and Rathcoole, and again between Newlands Cross and the M50. Just a bit of a slowdown between Liffey Valley and the M50 inbound on the M4 as well. Other than that, it's all moving well so far. If you'd like to let us know about anything else you're seeing out and about in the roads this morning, get in touch on the Zip at Donaghy text line on 0833 97 97 97, and we'll update you on roads across Kildare again after 8 o'clock.

of Doobie Brothers fame, it's Michael McDonald, and I keep forgetting on your Wednesday morning breakfast show here on Kildare's KFM. Another beautiful sunny day ahead. Don't forget the SPF when you're leaving the house this morning. And we've reached the middle of the week. It's all downhill to the weekend from here. On the way in the next hour, we've got a Brekkie Brain teaser coming up for you. We're sporting themed this morning. We've also got your morning sports news on the way around about 8:30, and loads more great tunes to play you too, all after news at 8 o'clock.

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1: Coming up on Wednesday mornings, Kildare Today, live from 9. Data centres accounted for almost a quarter of the electricity consumed in Ireland last year. Paid holidays and sick leave could soon be on the cards for Irish farmers. An upcoming spell of hot weather is likely to be categorised as a heat wave, Met Air and forecasters have said. We'll also be looking at local issues around the county and we'll have Crime Watch with Kildare Gardaí. Join me, Hannah Kelly, for issues affecting you locally, nationally and internationally, live from 9.
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7: It's 8 o'clock. Good morning. I'm Tara Duggan. Iran says it's targeted 85 American military sites in Bahrain and Kuwait. It's prompted a crushing response to strikes by the US overnight. US Central Command confirmed its military hit 80 targets in its airstrikes. The attacks were in retaliation to ships being targeted in the Strait of Hormuz yesterday. NATO Chief Mark Rutte supports America's reaction.
8: It was absolutely necessary. Because when you have a ceasefire and Iran is basically violating the ceasefire, we see what happened yesterday with ships being attacked, I think it is totally crucial that the US forcefully reacts.
7: Gardaí want to speak to a 28-year-old man in connection with the death of a woman in County Kerry. 43-year-old Jamie Carney, originally from Westchester in New York, was found dead at her home in Killarney yesterday. She'd lived off the Muckross Road in Killarney for a number of years. A post-mortem is being carried out on her body today, but it's understood she suffered a violent death. Gardaí are appealing for witnesses, but according to Ralph Regal, Southern correspondent with the Irish Independent, they're also trying to trace a particular individual.
9: The particular interested in anyone whose vehicle was equipped with dash cam footage. So they've appealed for people to come forward and contact them. Now, as well as that, we know that they are looking for an individual, a 28-year-old man who was known to Miss Carney and who was known to have been in her company on Monday. Gardaí are hoping to speak with this individual as part of their inquiries.
7: The Injuries Resolutions Board says it saved more than €88 million in legal costs last year by settling claims outside of court. New figures also show personal injury claims are continuing to fall, with applications down 35% compared to 2019. The board says compensation awards have remained broadly stable, while mediation is helping to resolve more claims in around 3 months. Rosalind Carroll, CEO of the IRB, says mediation's been a game changer.
10: The number of people that come into the mediation service and get to agreement is growing. So last year that was 50%, this year is at 54%. And the fact that you can do that within 3 months, time matters to everybody, but also the stress and everything that goes with this. So it reduces cost, it reduces time, and it lets people kind of be the master of what they actually want in terms of the actual resolution to claims.
7: There's been another night of Russian airstrikes on Ukraine. A number of buildings were hit in the capital, Kyiv, but it's not known if there were any casualties. It comes as US President Donald Trump is to meet Vladimir Zelensky on the margins of the NATO summit in Turkey today. Speaking in Ankara, Ukraine's president called for Europe to boost its air defences after the latest series of Russian strikes.
11: Today, drones and the very technology of fighting at a distance represent a revolutionary change in the technology of war.
7: All four Fianna Fáil MEPs will abstain from a vote today, effectively calling for Agnes Alumina to be sanctioned. While sanctions come under the remit of the European Commission, the non-binding motion would send a signal from MEPs that the EU must act. A Department of Enterprise review into the County Limerick plant and its exports to Russia is yet to be completed. Fianna Fáil MEP for Ireland South, Billy Kelleher, says voting on the matter while a review is underway would be inappropriate.
12: The other thing that's critically important in sanctions is they should hurt the enemy more than they hurt yourself. You know, the idea that we could bring forward a sanctions package that could cause a lot of problems in terms of supply of alumina into Europe, thereby creating difficulties with the car industry and other manufacturing sectors as well. And we need to be conscious of the impact it will have in Limerick, but also right across Europe.
7: Finally, finding a tenner in your pocket and parking perfectly at the first go are the top little moments of joy during the working week. A new survey by OnePoll found a third who work Monday to Friday actively look for little unexpected pleasures to get them through. Other little moments of joy include getting home before it rains, deliveries arriving on time, and finding a shopping trolley with a coin already in it. That's your news update at 4 minutes past eight.
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19: KFM has been informed of the following deaths: Michael Goldrick, Cara, and formerly of County Mayo; Michael Ivers, Newbridge, and formerly of County Galway. The funeral arrangements are as follows: Michael Goldrick, Donore, Cara, and formerly of Killala, County Mayo. Predeceased by his parents, Michael and Mary Ellen, sister Mary, his brothers-in-law, Jack, John, Joe and Bill, and his nephew Brian. Deeply regretted by his sisters, Christina, Irene and Bernadette, and extended family. Removal from the funeral home this morning at 10:30 to arrive at the Church of Our Lady.

0: Lorraine, Brother Joe, Sister Marion, and extended family. We're posing at Anderson and Leahy's funeral home, Henry Street, Newbridge, today from 4 p.m. until 7:30, with prayers at 7 p.m. Removal from his residence on Thursday morning at 11:15 a.m. to arrive at the Dominican College Church in Newbridge for Mass at 12 noon. 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Funeral afterwards to St. Conlett Cemetery in Newbridge. Family flowers only, please, and house private on Thursday morning, please. Souvenirs Augustia Condove. 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
3: Warm, dry and sunny today with top temperatures across Kildare for Wednesday of 23 to 28 degrees.
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We're with you with thanks to Conlon's BMW of Naas. As always, hope your day's off to a good start, whatever you're up to. Here's a little bit of exciting news. A new series of Adolescence is reportedly in development, with Kate Winslet set to join as its star. The Daily Mail is reporting that a second series following a new storyline is in development. And Kate, who's known for films such as Titanic, The Raider and the Avatar films, has also won praise on the small screen for miniseries such as Mayor of Easttown and The Regime. And she's also appeared in stories with similar themes to Adolescence, starring opposite her daughter Mia Threpleton in the drama I Am Ruth. That one was about teenage depression caused by social media. So a source for the Daily Mail has said it's happening and in development, and there's much excitement that Kate is on board. Producers of the show, Stephen Graham and Hannah Walters, had said earlier in the year there was the possibility of developing another story. So it looks like that is about to come to fruition. Watch this space. How about a nice summery tune for this Wednesday morning? Here's Texas, Summer Sun on KFM. It's 12 after 8. Great to have you with us.

Happy hump day, folks. Welcome into Wednesday morning, July the 8th here on Kildare's KFM. That's Tears for Fears. Everybody wants to rule the world. Opening up hour 3 of the programme.

0: Charlene Spidieri in Texas. It's Summer Sun on Wednesday morning's breakfast show here on Kildare's KFM. As always, if you want a shout out for anyone on the programme this morning, text, WhatsApp, a voice notice. We're on 0833 97 97 97 right throughout the morning, and we would love to hear from you. We've got your morning sports news on the way around about 8:30, and ahead of that, we've got a Brekkie Brain teaser to play.
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0: Just getting reports of an incident inbound on the N7 at Newlands Cross. There's already heavy delays on approach there, so do be aware of that if you're travelling on the N7. Over on the N4, traffic is slowing between Liffey Valley and the M50. Towns and villages across the county are moving well so far this morning. We'll update you on how the roads are moving again before 9 o'clock.

0: Nala Kay, I love it, I love it, I love it on Wednesday morning's breakfast show here on Kildare's KFM. Just like that, it's Bricky Brain teaser time for the middle of the week. And we are sporting themed this morning, as what I want to know is who are England playing in the World Cup this Saturday? If you think you know, get in touch this morning on text, WhatsApp or voice note on the Zip It Down at the text line on 0833 97 97 97. Who are England playing in the World Cup this Saturday? Right answers on the way in the next few minutes here on KFM. We've also got your morning sports news on the way around about 8:30, and ahead of that, great tunes from Portugal the Man and Maloko to play. The time is 8:20. 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

It's Maloko and Sing It Back on Wednesday morning's breakfast show here on Kildare's KFM. We're not catching anybody out on the Recce Brain teaser so far this morning. We're asking you, who is England playing in the World Cup this Saturday? If you think you know, love to hear from you on text, WhatsApp or voice note this morning on 0833 97 97 97. Right answers on the way in the next few minutes. And Emma's got your news and sport on the way after Feel It Still from Portugal the Man.

0: It's Portugal the Man, Feel It Still, on Wednesday morning's breakfast show here on Kildare's KFM. It is July the 8th and it's just coming up to 8:30. News and sport time, over to Emma.
1: Thanks, Ben. Good morning. There's been another night of Russian airstrikes on Ukraine. A number of buildings were hit in the capital of Kyiv. It's not known if there are any casualties. A young man's been left seriously injured after a second serious e-scooter incident in Carlow town. It happened shortly after 11 a.m. yesterday morning. Gardaí are appealing to anyone who witnessed the incident to contact them. Family Carers Ireland is calling for carers' payments to rise to €325 a week. The organisation says an increase is needed in October's budget to reflect the real cost of providing full-time care to a loved one at home. And an advisory for a prolonged spell of very hot, warm and hot weather has kicked in. Met Éireann says it will last until next week, with daytime temperatures widely topping 25 degrees. We'll have news in full at 9.
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3: With Joe Mallon Motors, Salins Road, Naas, Renault, Dacia and Peugeot dealers. JoeMallonMotors.ie.
1: In soccer, the FAI will host an EGM at the Aviva Stadium this evening to vote on the fulfilment of Ireland's Nations League game against Israel. Up to 138 delegates will decide on whether to endorse the fulfilment of those games due to take place in autumn. Egypt lost 3-2 to Argentina in the World Cup. The holders will face Switzerland in the last eight. They beat Colombia on penalties after a goalless draw in Vancouver. The quarterfinals get underway tomorrow. Shamrock Rovers have work to do if they're to make the next round of Champions League qualifying. Stephen Bradley's side were beaten 2-0 in the first leg of their tie against Florina. In Olympics, the International Olympic Committee said its support of Ukraine hasn't wavered, despite provisionally lifting a ban on Russia. The decision means Russian athletes could be able to compete at the LA Games in 2 years' time. There's no decision yet on whether Russia can use their flag, colours and anthem at the Games. And finally, there's racing at Fairy House from just 4:30 today. KFM Sport with Joe Mallon Motors, Salins Road, Brittany's. JoeMallonMotors.ie.
0: Are you surviving in the heat, Emma?
1: Absolutely surviving, thriving. I am like a cat. I love the heat.
0: Oh, you do you?
1: Yes, oh. I really do.
0: So tell me this, what is your favourite beach to go to when the weather gets like this?
1: Oh, see, how do I say this? Like, beaches are gorgeous and there's some clear waters of, like, if you're to do a walk. I really like Killiney.
0: Yeah.
1: But also, I know it's not near us, but I... Lahinch is fabulous, and then Carraclough as well.
0: Carraclough is gorgeous, and you know, I have to agree with you. Lahinch is a fabulous place to go when the weather's nice as well. Obviously, it's a bit more of a 2 or 3 day trip, maybe, than just jumping up and down in the day, but it is. And I love watching the surfers as well.
1: Yes, that's it. I don't know how the balance, honestly.
0: I was just going to say that. I wish I had the coordination to do it. I don't know how they do it.
1: Yeah, me neither. But there's some fabulous walks like around the place, and I have to say, Dunleary Harbour is definitely one, and you can grab an ice cream on the harbour there. Gorgeous.
0: I did that a couple of weeks ago with the dogs. Walked down to the end of Dunleary Pier, got an ice cream and teddies, and it's just fantastic, isn't it? And the breeze is lovely as well on a hot day.
1: Oh, it is. It's fab. And then if you're ever to go in the evening, I know we're all in work, but the sunset in Dunleary is gorgeous as well.
0: It is. It's fab. I was actually down there in the evening a few weeks ago, and yeah, absolutely lovely. And do you know what? So many people out and so many people in great form always as well out for their beach walks.
1: That's it. And then the Curragh as well, right on our doorstep. Mm-hmm. Another place to watch the sunset.
0: Lovely stuff. Listen, thanks, Emma. Have a super day.
1: Thank you.
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0: and The Great Divide on your Wednesday morning breakfast show here on Kildare's KFM. We're all wide awake and on the ball and all know our World Cup this morning. We asked you on the Brekkie Brain teaser, what team will England play in the World Cup this Saturday?
1: Morning. The answer to the Brekkie Brain teaser is Norway. Norway will play England in the World Cup this Saturday. From Trasa Mooney and Kyle Dove. Have a nice day.
0: Have a nice day as well, Trasa, and well done. You're bang on the money this morning on the Brekkie Brain teaser, as was everybody else. Yes, England will play Norway this Saturday in the World Cup. We'll head back into the music. Here's Alanis Morissette, and ironic, it's 22 minutes to 9 o'clock.

0: Gary Barlow and the boys, it's Take That and Shine here on Kildare's KFM. Of course, they wowed the crowds in the Aviva last weekend.
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0: Back out and about in the roads, we do have reports of an incident inbound on the N7 at Newlands Cross, and there are delays on approach, so do be aware of that if you're travelling towards Dublin this morning. Over on the M4, it's just slowing now between Liffey Valley and the M50 interchange. The M50 itself at the moment as well is very slow northbound from Junction 9 Red Cow right the way up as far as an incident at Junction 5 for Ashburn, so watch out if you're travelling in that direction and expect delays. We'll keep you up to date on how roads are moving across Kildare here on KFM across the day.
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nothing else sets you up for the day, that will. Katrina and the Waves, Walking on Sunshine on Wednesday morning's breakfast show here on Kildare's KFM, as it's Wednesday as well. Hannah Kelly will be joined by Kildare Gardaí for Crime Watch this morning, looking for your help in solving crimes that have been committed locally. That's on the way around quarter to 11 or so this morning on Kildare Today. And Hannah's with you from 9, discussing the issues affecting you locally, nationally and internationally. If you want to get in touch and raise an issue on this morning's programme, you are, as always, welcome to get in touch on text, WhatsApp or voice note on the Zip It Donaghy text line on 0833 97 97 97, or you can email studio@kfmradio.com. Another nice summary number from the Beatles still ahead before 9. First off, Niall Horan, Dinner Party.

Niall Horan, dinner party on Wednesday morning's breakfast show here on Kildare's KFM. An earlier incident we reported inbound on the N7 at Newlands Cross has now been cleared and traffic volume slowly but surely returning to normal there. Northbound on the M50, we do have reports of an incident at Junction 5 for Ashburn. It is causing heavy delays at the moment. Traffic's backed up as far as Junction 9 for the Red Cow. If you're heading off on your holidays and you're airport bound this morning, do keep that one in mind and allow a little bit of extra time for your journey. Hannah will keep you up to date on that one after 9 in Kildare today this morning, and we're going to head there with the Beatles and Here Comes the Sun.

0: the Fab Four, the Beatles, Here Comes the Sun here on Kildare's KFM. Looks like it's with us for a while as well. Don't forget the SPF if you're out and about today and enjoy that sunshine. We're back with you for breakfast tomorrow morning from 6 here on KFM. Thanks for tuning our way today. 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
7: It's 9 o'clock. Good morning. I'm Tara Duggan. A fragile ceasefire to end the US-Iran war is now under threat after the United States attacked Iran overnight. American officials say they launched over 80 strikes as punishment for Iran attacking ships in the Strait of Hormuz yesterday. Iran has since retaliated by targeting US interests in Bahrain and Kuwait. Professor of International Relations at the London School of Economics, Fawaz Gurjez, says the ceasefire is falling apart.
8: Well, I fear that the memorandum of understanding, the 60-day ceasefire, is coming undone. The ceasefire is collapsing before our eyes. I don't see, you know, both sides returning to the negotiating table, giving the huge divide between them and the repeated escalations of hostilities.
7: Gardaí want to speak to a 28-year-old man in connection with the death of a woman in County Kerry. 43-year-old Jamie Carney, originally from Westchester in New York, was found dead at her home in Killarney yesterday. She lived off the Muckross Road for a number of years. A post-mortem is being carried out on her body today, but it's understood she suffered a violent death. Gardaí are appealing for witnesses, but according to Ralph Regal, Southern correspondent with the Irish Independent, they're also trying to trace a particular individual.
9: They're particularly interested in anyone whose vehicle was equipped with dash cam footage. So they've appealed for people to come forward and contact them. Now, as well as that, we know that they are looking for an individual, a 28-year-old man who was known to Miss Carney and who was known to have been in her company on Monday. Gardaí are hoping to speak with this individual as part of their inquiries.
7: The Injuries Resolution Board says it saved more than €88 million in legal fees alone last year by settling claims outside of court. New figures also show personal injury claims are continuing to fall, with applications down 35% when compared to 2019. The board says compensation awards have remained broadly stable, while mediation is helping to resolve more of those claims in a period of just 3 months. Rosalind Carroll, CEO of the IRB, says mediation has been a game changer.
10: The number of people that come into the mediation service and get to agreement is growing. So last year that was 50%, this year is at 54%. And the fact that you can do that within 3 months, time matters to everybody, but also the stress and everything that goes with this. So it reduces cost, it reduces time, and it lets people kind of be the master of what they actually want in terms of the actual resolution to a claim.
7: An underground metro station on Dublin's O'Connell Street is now a step closer. The state has bought the former Carlton Cinema site from UK property group Hammerson, which will allow for the Metrolink stop. Transport Infrastructure Ireland says it will also work with the Dublin Task Force to help facilitate the redevelopment of the area. ANTHU leader Pather Tobin hopes it will end the deadlock on contentious plans for the 5-acre site.
11: That whole section of the city has been turned into a derelict site for many, many years. And a part of it has been the whole issue around the Moore Street element. As you know, Moore Street is a very famous 1916 battlefield site, one of the most important in the country. But that area has turned into another battlefield between these developers and campaigners.
7: An advisory for a prolonged spell of very warm or hot weather has kicked in. Met Éireann says it will last until next week with daytime temperatures widely topping 25 degrees. However, the mercury could hit the low 30s in places from Friday. Seaside towns and villages are bracing themselves for a bumper week. Lola O'Sullivan, the Waterford Chair of Water Safety Ireland, says people, though, need to remain vigilant while swimming.
12: If you are going to the beach and the forecast is great for the week ahead, do the simple things. Know where you're swimming. No alcohol when you get in the water. Obey the lifeguards and swim between the flags. And only swim in places that you know. I just find this time of year can be a bit concerning because people do things that they wouldn't normally do or take risks that they wouldn't normally take.
7: And that's your news update. It's 4 minutes past nine.
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15: Sunshine to start this morning with patches of mist locally. However, there will be sunnier skies this afternoon. Top temperatures of 26 to 28 degrees.
2: Kildare Today with Hannah Kelly.
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15: Good morning and welcome in to Wednesday morning's Kildare Today. Hannah Kelly, Emma O'Connor and Daniel Maher with you until 11. Coming up between now and then, data centres accounted for almost a quarter of the electricity consumed in Ireland last year. Paid holidays and sick leave could soon be on the cards for Irish farmers. Why are taxi fares so high? What could change this? We'll be looking at that analysis done. An upcoming spell of hot weather is likely to be categorised as a heat wave, Met Éireann forecasters have said. We'll also be looking at local issues around the county and we'll have Crime Watch with Kildare Gardaí. You can have your say by getting in touch on a text, WhatsApp voice note to 0833 97 97 97. 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

0: 7 joins. And then, of course, that has knock-on effects for the likes of the N7, where it is getting heavier at Newlands Cross. And then also on the N4 northbound around Fonthill, there are tailbacks leading all the way down there to exit 4 on the N4 as well. If you are on the M50 this morning having traffic updates, do let us know on 0833 97 97 97. As for the other main commuter routes, as I was saying, the N7 northbound, it's starting to get a bit affected by those delays on the M50. However, it does seem to be moving well before that, and then the M7 and M9 as well, they are moving okay. There is, however, a bit of traffic on the M7 northbound just at exit 10 there, approaching the roundabout. That seems a bit heavy, just coming up to the M7 Business Park. And then looking more locally around the county, traffic generally seems to be moving quite well. No major tailbacks or congestion to report in any of the towns and villages. But again, if you do have updates, don't hesitate to get in touch with us here. You can also call us on 045 898 999 or pop over an email, studio@kfmradio.com. Emma O'Connor and Daniel Marr join in studio to have a look at the stories making the headlines for Wednesday morning. Good morning to you both.
1: Morning. Good morning.
0: And again, we are saying we're now in that weather advisory up until Friday, I believe. It's already, I actually don't know what the temperature is right now. It's probably 20.
1: It was 18 when I was driving here, and that was an hour ago.
0: I say it must be 20 now, maybe.
1: Yeah, surely.
2: Yeah, it definitely is. Yeah, there's a good, nice bit of heat in the air.
0: Yeah, I'll have a look here actually now. I'll check on my phone. Okay, my phone's only saying 17 degrees, but I feel like it's a bit warmer. But as I'm looking, like, it'll be 25 degrees by 1 o'clock and then heading up or going up to 27 degrees by 3 o'clock. Do let us know kind of what the temperature is near you throughout the day. You can give us a text or a call on the 0833 number or the 045 number. Having a look then at the stories making the headlines in relation to e-scooters are back actually in the headlines. We unfortunately saw the death of a teenager last week who was involved in an e-scooter crash. Dan, there seems to be a second e-scooter crash that also happened in Carlow yesterday.
2: Yeah, only yesterday morning. So a young man has been left seriously injured following, as you say, a second serious e-scooter incident in Carlow town in recent days. Gardaí and emergency services were called to the scene of a serious road traffic accident involving an e-scooter on the Castle Comer Road in Grey Cullen in Carlow town at approximately 11:30 yesterday morning. A 24-year-old male was travelling alone on an e-scooter along the road towards Carlow town when he reportedly fell from the e-scooter beside St Clair's Church in Grey Cullen. The victim was rushed to hospital in Dublin with serious head injuries. The road is currently now closed and the scene is preserved pending an investigation by forensic collision investigators, and diversions are currently in place. Gardaí are appealing to anyone who witnessed the incident to contact them, as well as road users with camera footage, including dash cam, from around the time of the collision, which, as we say, was just after 11:30. They're also asked to make this available to the Gardaí who are investigating it. And then anyone, as I say, with information is asked to contact Carlow Garda Station. And it only comes a kind of a matter of a week, just over a week after Yanis Gergacic Ozils tragically died after falling from an e-scooter on Carpenter's Way in Carlow town shortly after 8:30 on Monday the 29th of June. So he had sustained serious injuries. So yeah, very worrying. I suppose like e-scooters are kind of in the spotlight in the last few weeks in general, but to have two of them in Carlow in the last week is definitely slightly concerning.
0: And again, we're just seeing it time and time again. I mean, e-scooters, they haven't disappeared from the roads. I only saw a video a few days ago of someone on an e-scooter on, I think it was the M50, one of those main commuter routes, and they were in the left-hand lane just like going, you know, I would say probably 60 kilometers per hour. So they were kind of keeping up with some of the traffic there that were merging on to the M50, which was really worrying, because what do you mean a person on a scooter is just on the M50?
1: Yeah. My other question is, like, now I just don't own one, so I don't know the rules and regulations around these e-scooters, but are they allowed in the bike lane? Because I know the bike lane is for bikes, I get that, but it's like they don't follow through with traffic. I wouldn't mind if they stopped with us, but they try get in past your car like a bike, you know, that way. And majority of bikers around, well, they will stop with traffic. But a lot of people on e-scooters, not them all, of course, but a lot of people on e-scooters don't seem to. It's like the quickest way home. Of course, we all want to get home.
0: Like, it's like, and this goes for cyclists as well. And again, not all of them, but there are some handful. And again, you can take it with drivers as well that also don't follow the rules of the road. But they kind of decide when and when they want

0: to stop at a red light.
1: Yeah.
0: You know, they won't always stop at the traffic lights. They'll continue going or whatever. But yeah, it's a good question of can e-scooters go in the bike lanes or not? Because at the moment, it really seems that they are banning that. They've banned them for under 16s. They are saying, you know, you need to wear a high vis, helmet, all of that. But there's still not really a definitive answer of where they belong on the roads, yeah, on the bike lanes, on the cycle paths. On the paths.
2: Just to clarify, I literally just looked up citizens' information as we were talking. So e-scooters can be used on local, regional, and national roads. They cannot be used on motorways, and you can use cycle and bus lanes with an e-scooter, and you must drive on the left. So you can use your, as you say, as we already knew, not allowed on motorways.
0: Yeah.
2: But you'd wonder when they go that fast, as you say, like I'm not sure what the max speed is, but I know like we had reports like a few weeks ago of some of them that were seized. I think some of them were seized in Nace and they were going at a really crazy speed. So you'd wonder, are they maybe, should they be looked at as an actual road vehicle instead? Or maybe they're too small? I don't know. It's very hard to know.
1: There has been reports of them being tampered with. We do know that as well.
0: To go faster.
1: Yeah.
2: And like that in a bike lane is kind of a bit worrying, isn't it? Like,
0: yeah, if they can match the speed of a car, you know, of 60 kilometres and you're still on a bike lane or somewhere on the paths where people are walking, it is kind of concerning. But again, that was a young man seriously injured in an e-scooter crash in Carlow Town, again just over a week after the death of a young teenager there in Carlow Town, and also involved in an e-scooter collision. That story is on the Irish Independent this morning. Also in the headlines today, and it was in the headlines yesterday, unfortunately, another woman has been killed in Ireland. A post-mortem is due after a woman's body was found in Killarney. She has been locally named as Jamie Kearney, who was in her 40s. She was found at her home on the Muckross Road yesterday afternoon by a family member who raised the alarm. Unfortunately, she was found dead at the scene, and Gardaí believe she died as a result of force being used. It's understood she was of American descent, lived in the town for a number of years, and was very involved in the local community. A family liaison officer has been appointed to assist with her family, and again, that post-mortem examination is due to take place at University Hospital Kerry, and Gardaí said the result of this will determine the course of the investigation. Of course, they are still appealing for witnesses. Other reports are suggesting that the person behind this murder was known to the woman, and they are carrying out investigations. Again, it's another story we'll hear more of throughout the day, but that was the death of Jamie Kearney in her 40s, who was found dead after, you know, an assault in her Killarney home. Again, that's another story on the headlines. Emma, also making the main stories today is in relation to Garda assaults. Yesterday we put up that it was a number of Gardaí were assaulted in Newbridge, and it seems that it's also in Cork City where a number of Gardaí assaults have taken place as well.
1: Yeah, so like you said, overall, there's 4 Gardaí that were taken to hospital after being assaulted in 2 separate incidents on Monday. In Newbridge, Gardaí who were on patrol arrested a man who became violent and assaulted 3 members of the force, and they were taken to hospital for medical treatment. Now, the man in his 30s has been charged in relation to the assault. And then in a separate incident in Cork City, Gardaí who were on patrol on Patrick Street stopped and spoke to a man who became violent and assaulted a Garda who was taken to hospital and is currently off duty. And the man in his 30s was arrested and was charged in relation to the assault. But I think this highlights that, and it makes us all question, like, are our Gardaí protected enough?
2: Yeah.
1: Do they have the right protection on them? What's their rules and regulations of what they can do, and how far can a person go? Like, there's 4 Gardaí that had to be treated in hospital.
2: That's only in the last day or two. When I saw 3 Gardaí being assaulted, and like, I'd like to know, hopefully like more information comes out about it, but like, you'd wonder, was it one person involved who had done? I know he's, did you say he had been charged? I think he had been arrested at the time anyway.
1: Yeah,
2: so
1: he's been charged in relation to the assault.
2: Yeah, but it does bring up a question, because like, we do see it as well. Like, how are they actually protected? Because I know, as we say, like, the guardians of the force, but like they are humans in the end of the day as well, and they are going out to try to do their job. So like, how do you? Yeah, it's tough. Yeah, when you see 3 guards getting assaulted, it's always a bit concerning. Like, especially in a town like Newbridge as well. Like, it's not really a town where much hassle ever happens, or in my experience,
1: really.
2: Anyway,
1: then,
2: do you know?
1: Yeah, and then on a Monday evening as well, you know, it's kind of probably one of the lesser, busier nights.
0: Mm.
1: but sure.
2: Yeah.
0: That story is up on the KFM radio website as well. But again, arrests to Gardaí throughout the past number of days here in Newbridge, or well, here in Kildare and Newbridge, and also in Cork as well. Daniel, hair coursing is going to the Dáil today. We had a discussion about it last week. That whole interview is available on the KFM Spotify as well as on our Facebook pages and our kfmradio.com website. But again, it is going to the Dáil today, but it is unlikely to pass without support from the government or Sinn Féin.
2: Yeah, so the government have kind of said that they would vote against it, and Sinn Féin have as well. They kind of, Mary Lou McDonald made the point that she was in favour, or sorry, not in favour of the ban, because she thought it would lead to, I suppose, the likes of illegal or underground kind of underground hair coursing, or underground of the practice. So, and then obviously People Before Profit, TD Paul Murphy, had brought it, and as we say, it's unlikely. But despite like all the opinion polls, because he was obviously on the show last week, and he was talking about the amount of support that was for it, and despite all them kind of figures, it does look as if it's obviously, as we say, it's going to be, there's not going to be a conscience vote on it. It's just going to be, this is our party line, and that's going to be it. Now there is more on that article. My phone has actually just died as I was reading that, so obviously I'm just saying the bare bones of what I already knew.
0: Yeah, so the poll here found that nearly 2/3 of adults, so 65%, were in favour of an outright ban of hair coursing, a fewer than a quarter, 23%, opposed, and 12% were undecided. And it compares with a poll in 2019 that found 77% of Irish people wanted hair coursing banned. So Dan, as you were saying there, it seems like the public majority of those who took part in these polls do want a ban of hair coursing. But again, overall, the government parties and Sinn Féin, they are not supporting the ban, so therefore it won't be put in place.
2: Yeah, and I think I was looking at it, and I think it's more or less impossible, especially with Sinn Féin not backing it either. But yeah, and look, we've heard the two sides. Obviously, Paul Murphy said he was kind of obviously coming at it from the animal cruelty point of view, that these hares are essentially captured in the wild. They're solitary creatures, and they're put in cages with other hares, and then at times obviously get injured, sometimes die, sustain serious injuries. And then on the flip side of it, then we had John Troy from the Kilcullen kind of club, I suppose he's part of the Irish coursing club as well, and he was obviously saying that it's illegal hunting is a huge issue, and that the hair coursing actually kind of helps to prevent this, and that they have a portal that actually kind of reports illegal hunting. And he said without that, there would be without the hair coursing, that essentially it would be a much bigger issue than it already is. So yeah, there is the two kind of pronounced sides, but as we say, all the kind of opinion polls and all the support for it by normal people does seem to kind of be in vain, unfortunately.
0: Yeah, and it'd be interesting, we got a lot of messages in about it last week, and I do know the majority of people who texted in were saying they wanted hair coursing banned. They didn't agree with it. They were saying it's not a sport, it's a blood sport, you know, it's not for something that we should be watching and being entertained by. Be interested in knowing your thoughts about it. Maybe if you didn't hear that interview last week, you can listen back to it on the KFM Spotify as well as on the kfmradio.com website on our podcast section. But I'd be interested in knowing your opinion on hair coursing. Would you want to see it banned? Would you not want to see it banned? What are your opinions? Do let us know on 0833 97 97 97. The last story then, Emma, very quickly, is in relation to, of course, the hot weather. Ishka Éireann is advising that water, basically people to be careful with how much water they're using. That's over the next few
1: exactly,
0: days.
1: Exactly, yeah. So Ishka Éireann has warned that water demand is now hitting about 680 million litres on warm days. So that's around 40 million litres above average as the country braces for a heat wave this week. And as we know, a weather advisory from Met Éireann, which comes into effect from today until next Tuesday, states that daytime temperatures will exceed 25 degrees, possibly climbing to 30 degrees. And Ishka Éireann has warned that water in many areas is being used faster than it can be replaced, and households and businesses have been asked to save water where they can. Now, it says while there has been no impact on supply for the majority of people, nighttime restrictions are already in place for 13 water supplies out of more than 700 around the country. So these restrictions are mainly impacting parts of Kilkenny, Tipperary, Donegal, Cork, Meath And if any come into effect in Kildare, like, we will have them, but we're not listed as of yet.
0: And we will let you know about anything about water outages. There is, again, none really planned for Kildare at the moment, but we will keep you updated here on the show as well as on the KFM radio website. So basically, no one take a bath over the next few days. Showers.
2: Okay. Exactly.
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2: Can't wait to go out and look at the Iskaren website and there'll be like 10 outages or something. So we'll see.
0: Well, don't jinx it. Don't jinx it yet, Dan.
1: Dan,
0: because
1: has a busy day.
0: Yeah, busy day. You'll have the Iskaren website open for the entire day. But Dan and Emma, thanks so much for joining for the papers. Keep your messages coming in. Plenty of them coming in. We'll catch up with them after the break.
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6: Very prudent, Mr. Carr. 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
0: Now, those messages coming in on 0833 97 97 97. Brendan is asking, what's the rule? How many people can you put on an e-scooter? It's only one person is allowed ride an e-scooter. However, I know we see two people on an e-scooter majority of the time. But yeah, the rule is only one person on an e-scooter. Another listener, in relation to the e-scooters, I was driving into Darren Turn yesterday. I met a young fellow, about 12, on one of those e-scooters with the front wheel up in the air. I just thought, oh my God, where is his parents? Another listener says, in relation to e-scooters and e-bikes, they all go very fast. They should not be allowed to ride them on the pedestrian footpaths, which happens all too often. E-scooter riders are more vulnerable with little protection if they're involved in a road traffic accident, says Christina. Keep the messages coming in on 0833 97 97 97 with zipit.ie. And we've also gotten in a birthday request. Could you wish our beautiful granddaughter, Leah O'Riordan in Newbridge, a very happy 17th birthday today from Nanny Irene and Grandad Tom. So a very happy birthday to Leah O'Riordan in Newbridge. Hope you have a lovely day celebrating, especially with the lovely weather as well. You can keep the messages coming in. You can also call us on 045 898 999 or email studio at kfmradio.com. Now, data centres' share of Ireland's electricity consumption rose from 22% to 23% in 2025 and may soon overtake all Irish urban and rural homes, according to new figures from the Central Statistics Office, the CSO. The percentage share of total metered electricity consumption used by data centres rose to 23% in 2025. However, back in 2015, they accounted for just 5% of total electricity used. Paul Dean, a senior lecturer in clean energy futures at University College Cork, said the rise in data centre electricity use during 2025 would also generate greenhouse gas emissions equivalent to putting an extra 30,000 cars on the road. And Paul Dean joins us on the line now. Good morning, Paul. Thanks for taking our call on the show.
12: Good morning, Anna.
0: Looking at this, I mean, 23% of Ireland's electricity consumption now goes to data centres or went to data centres in 2025. That's compared to only 5% back in 2015. I mean, was it ever expected that we would almost use up a quarter of Ireland's electricity in 2025 just down to data centres alone?
12: Yeah, it's a huge number, Hannah, isn't it? And I suppose, look, if we step back from Ireland and look at other countries and kind of ask, but why are we talking about this? If we look at data centres around the world, typically most regions around the world, data centres use somewhere between 1% and maybe 5% of a country's annual electricity generation. But here, as you said, Hannah, we're using about 23%, just under a quarter, which really makes Ireland unusual at an international level in terms of the amount of electricity going to data centres. Now, is this a surprise? No. This is actually something that was planned for. This is actually government policy. So it's not that data centres came over here on their own and decided to set up shop and do their own thing. This is direct government policy that was planned from 2014, 2015 onwards. And the plan, Hannah, is today it's at about 23%. The expectation, and I suppose the plan from the government, is that as we move forward over the next 3 to 4 years, as we move out towards 2030, about 30% of our electricity generation will go to data centres. So it's not something that happened accidentally. It's government policy, but that policy now is pushing up against constraints within the power sector.
0: And talking about those constraints now and kind of pressure on the energy grid, was that something that was also included when the government were planning back in 2014, 2015 to have more data centres in Ireland? Were they taking into account the grid here?
12: Yeah, look, that's a great question. Look, I suppose when we started this policy, or when the government started this policy, Hannah, about 10 years ago, if we all cast our minds back to almost a decade ago, back then, actually, Ireland, you know, the economy wasn't doing that great. We were just coming out of the financial crash. There was still some kind of legacy elements there. We actually, back then, we had a lot of excess capacity within the power generation, and we had excess wires. There was lots of capacity to move power around the country. But what has happened since then, Hannah, really, is we've been very successful as a country in bringing data centres here, but we've been pretty unsuccessful then in building out the things like renewables, building out transmission, wires to move that power around the place. And what's happening at the moment now is that the demand for electricity from data centres is getting way ahead of our ability to meet that demand with renewables. That's putting upward pressure on the ability of the grid to kind of operate safely at all times. And it's also putting upward pressure on our climate obligations as well.
0: Of course. And that's kind of when we talk about data centres, there is often those who are opposed to them are always, quote, the pressure we're seeing on the national grid, and as well the climate concerns. Then, on one hand, it's the government are promoting data centres, saying that it's good for our economy, bringing more jobs in, but at the same time, they also say they are committed to our climate target. So it seems like a bit of a contradiction that they're supporting both at the same time.
12: It is. Look, and it's a kind of a circle that's very difficult to square. And look, in many regards, you have people who support data centres say, hey, look, these folks are bringing in billions of euros of investment into Ireland. That is correct. And you have people who are worried about the environment, people like myself and others who kind of say, look, yes, it is bringing in money, but it's also driving up climate pollution. And it's also probably putting upward pressure on electricity prices. There was a report a couple of weeks ago from Friends of the Earth, which looked at the implications on our electricity bills, and they found that over the last 10 years it's probably added about 300 euros onto our electricity bills. Now, for some people that's very little, for some it's a huge amount. But I suppose the one thing that I always kind of tend to look at, Hannah, both these arguments are correct. Yes, they do bring in jobs, and also they're increasing our climate pollution, but you kind of have to pick one. And from a government perspective, it's very difficult to back both horses. You can't be a leader in climate obligations and in renewables while at the same time kind of ignore that and increase our reliance on natural gas. And that's the core challenge here. A lot of these new data centres, when they come online, what they do is they increase our demand for electricity. And because about half of our electricity is still made from natural gas, which we import from other countries, that means that we're increasing our reliance on natural gas. And look, we've gone through two energy crises in this country over the last 5 years. Increasing our reliance on natural gas is just not a good idea. Whatever about from an environmental perspective, which it's not, But from an energy security perspective, it's something that really needs to be considered carefully.
0: And reading here, EirGrid has forecast data centres could account for 30% of Ireland's electricity demand by 2030. Could we be at a tipping point where the grid just simply won't be able to accommodate that rate of expansion if we're not actively working towards making it able to do so?
12: Yeah, we're actually kind of there at the moment, Hannah. EirGrid in Ireland at the moment, there's what we call a soft moratorium. It's very difficult to connect new data centres to the power sector because EirGrid would deem that it wouldn't be safe to do so. So EirGrid will always step in and intervene and just say, hey, look, we can't do this because we'll compromise their ability to operate the system correctly. And actually, most of this problem, Hannah, we're talking about this as if it's an Ireland problem, but actually the data centre story is really a story of Dublin and the greater Dublin area. It's kind of really Dublin meet a little bit of Kildare. About half of the electricity in that area is going to data centres. So at a national level, it's about a quarter, but around the greater Dublin area, it's about half, because most of the data centres, over 90% of them, are actually in the greater Dublin area. So it poses huge, this concentration of huge demand for electricity in the greater Dublin area is really making life very difficult for EirGrid, and they often have to intervene in terms of putting these moratoriums, putting these strict conditions of success. So look, there's no fear of kind of the power grid failing because of this issue. The reality is that the operator will intervene and stop the applications and stop the connections of some of these data centres.
0: And actually, just in relation to a lot of them being in the greater Dublin area, what is the reason for that? Why are they built there?
12: Yeah, great question. And it all comes down to, and it's not just a lot of them, Hannah, it's pretty much most of them. And it all comes down to, well, there's a number of things. Number one, a lot of these companies would have their workforce within the Dublin area. But the other main issue from a technical perspective is latency. Latency is that thing, when you click on a website, and if there's a delay between your click and the website opening up, a lot of us as consumers, we tend to lose patience. We mightn't continue with that purchase. We might get a little bit frustrated or whatever. That latency is the speed at which the information moves from your smartphone to the server and back again. And around the Dublin area, that's where the latency is the lowest. And that's what all these large, the Amazons, the Facebooks, the Googles, they want their data to be able to move around in the shortest time possible, because us as consumers, that's what we demand. And that is in the Dublin area. And government are trying to get data centres to move outside of Dublin, maybe into the Midlands, into the West. But a big challenge there is that latency. It just takes longer for that signal to travel. And that's really why we see this huge concentration of data centres in the Dublin and greater Dublin area.
0: Paul, thank you so much for joining us on the Kildare Today show this morning to go through, I mean, the fact that now data centres are a share of Ireland's electricity consumption rose up to 23% in 2025, and explaining, I suppose, also the question of why are so many of them located in the greater Dublin area. Now, we know there are a number of them here in Kildare and surrounding us as well. But that was Paul Dean, a senior lecturer in Clean Energy Futures at University College Cork, joining us this morning. Again, Paul, thanks again for taking your time on the Kildare Today show this morning. Catching up on more messages that have come in on 0833 97 97 97, one listener says maybe the Gardaí should start speaking up for themselves and let the Minister for Justice know what is really going on. Newbridge is not a safe town anymore. That's in relation to the number of Gardaí assaulted in Newbridge. We received that report yesterday. It is available on the kfmradio.com website. And another message has come in from Martin. I live in the Newbridge area, and only for the local coursing clubs, the hares would be non-existent. Many times I followed the illegal hunters, mostly at night time. Keep the messages coming in with zipit.ie to 0833 97 97 97. You can also call us on 045 898 999. We're moving over to the Clanmaneuth Municipal District now, where Fine Gael councillor Brendan Wise joins me on the line to look at his motions and questions raised at the latest MD meeting. Brendan, good morning. Thanks for holding the line there.
13: Morning, Hannah.
0: We are looking at those motions and questions you raised, Brendan. The first one to the council was you asked them to outline what funding streams are being pursued in order to progress the junction improvement project for Allenwood Cross. What was their response to this?
13: It's a positive response because only earlier this year we approved the Part A planning approval, so that's the public service planning permission. And the council are saying in their capital programme, so they choose a lot of different projects they're going to fund in the next year's budget, and they're going to include junction improvements in that, and I'm glad that Allenwood Cross is in it. It's definitely needed, Hannah. We've spoken about it before, the amount of children trying to get to and from school, the pedestrian crossings as they are not really adequate, if you ask me. Some people don't spot them, they drive through them. We're going to have full traffic lights, and then on the Prosperous Approach Road there's actually no pedestrian crossing at the moment. There's going to be one there. So we've seen the plans are approved, and I didn't actually, when I raised this motion, I didn't expect it to get such a positive reply, but that the council are going to fund it in the capital programme is definitely great, because it means, as it says in the reply, it's out the tender. And then once they get a contractor, works will start once the contractor's appointed. So very good progress on that this year.
0: Absolutely. Brendan, your next question to the council is in relation for the installation of bus stops on the local link I-821 route. Again, you're looking primarily in Allenwood, Newbridge bound. You're looking for a timeline for these bus stops. And we know in the past, bus stops, there is quite a long waiting list for them to be included here in Kildare. Did the council say it could be something looked at even for 2027?
13: We've been waiting for these ones for a while, Hannah. That A21 route, it's relatively new, well, 2 years now at this stage, but the issue with it is there's no bus stops that, it doesn't share the same bus stops as Bus Éireann and Go Ahead in some of the villages, including Allenwood, and that's why I said on the Newbridge bound stop, you wouldn't really know if you weren't from the area where to wait. And in fact, Hannah, the poll is actually up. The reply I got is that to be fitted this month, and I see polls up at Allenwood and in Allen, and I presume in Prosperous at this stage, and Robertstown. But it's the route that goes between Naas and Newbridge, and the good thing about having the stop is you can put the timetable on it, so if you're not from the area, you know what time the bus is going to come. So, yeah, the route's there for about 2 years. It did take a while, but it's getting more and more popular, and now we have these bus stops, and actually the markings are on the road as well. So I'd say the route is almost complete now at this stage, and after that it'll be just fine-tuning it and maybe adding a few more stops and adding a few more times as it gets more popular. But great success, and delighted now to have them bus poles.
0: Great news as well, especially for those using the AT1 there in Allenwood heading up to Newbridge. Your final motion, Brendan, is in relation to the Carberry Darren Turn Community Group. We were only speaking to them last week in relation to their holding a petition to have the Newbury Hall bought and have it a public, be it publicly used by the public for the likes of a heritage centre and a public park. You've asked the council that the MD receives a deputation from that community group, which formed recently following the Turning the Sod meetings held in the area. What was the council's response to this?
13: Well, we agree that as members, but it has to come through a motion. Actually, I mentioned Allenwood Cross. We brought in Allenwood Community Group. I think we don't do it enough, bring in community groups. It's a short presentation, but it allows them to give their perspective on a project. Now, this Turning the Sod project, it was an 8-week series of meetings followed by a presentation in Carberry GAA. I attended a number of them. They had a good few projects in the Carberry Darren Turn area, four projects really that they want to prioritise, including a playground and including doing up the community hall there in Darren Turn. Projects we've been trying to move, but now with community involvement, we can get them moving. But there's one particular project, it's a link between Carberry Village and Darren Turn, a footpath, and it's Councillor William Durkin, my colleague, actually looked in a separate question for the costing of that, and we did get the costing around 700,000. But at the presentation in Carberry GA, this group, a girl called Denise from the new group, gave a really good presentation of why this footpath would be beneficial for the area, and I thought if they come in and gave that in the council chamber, it would really get the project, it would show people the value for that 700,000 to link up Carberry, which has a new community centre, and Darren Turn, and then the children from Darren Turn would be going to Edenderry Secondary Schools. There's lots of different reasons why you could link those two villages up, and it's not impossible either, because the land is there, and I am told the landowner would be agreeable. So that's what the deputation is about, Hannah. It's just for the community group to give their perspective on it and justify it.
0: All right, Brendan, thanks so much for joining us on the line this morning. That is Fine Gael councillor Brendan Wise from the Clane Maynooth Municipal District on those motions and questions raised at the MD meeting the other week. Brendan, thanks for joining us on the show. And we're actually hoping to revisit the Newbury Hall and the Carberry and Derrinturn Community Group on tomorrow morning's show. As we know, that auction, if it's about €12 million for Newbury Hall there located in Carberry, is going for sale tomorrow. And the group have tried to call off that auction to see if the hall could instead be used by the public and be publicly funded. But we'll have an update hopefully from David Shortall, who joined us last week, and we'll look to have him on the show tomorrow just to give an update in relation to how the petition is growing and also kind of what the engagement has been with ministers and TDs about it. So do make sure to stay tuned for tomorrow morning's show as well. Do keep your messages coming in with zipit.ie to 0833 97 97 97 or give us a call on 045 898 999.
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19: Hi, Teresa Mannion here with some advice about the dangers of sun glare. You may not think it, but sunshine can create extremely dangerous driving conditions. Sun glare can be intensified if your windscreen is dirty or greasy, or if it's been raining. Keep the inside of your screen clean, use windshield washer fluid, and check your wipers. Keep sunglasses in your car, and be extra vigilant coming out of junctions and around bends. If you're dazzled by sun glare, slow down and be prepared to stop. From the Road Safety Authority.
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0: KFM. Now, another message has come in to the WhatsApp. Hi, Hannah. How come there is nothing being done to sort out all the issues with e-scooters? People are not safe on the footpaths anymore. Who pays out compensation if a person is injured by one? Asks Mick. Again, a lot of questions are being asked this morning about e-scooters. There was a collision in Carlow again just the other day, and a man is being treated for serious injuries in hospital. And it only comes about a week after the death of a teenager, 17-year-old Jan, who was killed after an e-scooter collision in Carlow Town. He was laid to rest only on Monday, and I know reading about it that the priest was also calling for more road safety measures when it comes to e-scooters. You can keep the messages coming in to us here. You can also call us or send over an email to studio@kfmradio.com. We'll be speaking in the next few minutes about paid holidays and sick leave becoming or could soon be on the cards for farmers. We will take a bit of music first from Otis Redding. Here's Sitting on the Dock of the Bay for Wednesday mornings, Kildare Today.

0: That is Otis Redding sitting on the dock of the bay for Wednesday morning's Kildare Today. Now, farmers could be in line for subsidised holiday cover and sick leave according to proposals under the new cap. The measures are aimed at providing replacement labour for everything from sickness and bereavement to training courses and annual holidays under proposals aimed at tackling one of the sector's most persistent problems, which is the difficulty of getting time away from the farm. Dennis Drennan is the president of the Irish Creamery Milk Suppliers Association, which represents all farmers, particularly dairy and livestock farmers, and he joins me on the line now. Dennis, good morning. Thanks for taking our call on the show.
1: Good morning and thanks for having me on.
0: It's kind of surprising to hear that, you know, the likes of annual leave and sick leave isn't already something that farmers are taking or able to take at all. I mean, why is it that, you know, taking a holiday or any kind of leave is so difficult?
1: Well, I suppose a holiday is not too bad in the sense that it's a planned event. Like, so you go book your holidays and it's maybe, you know, a couple of months in advance or whatever. So you're in a position that you have time to get things in order. But I suppose the most imminent or the most important part of this part would be for somebody with sick pay or somebody who has an accident or an injury on farm or maybe, you know, off playing hurling or football or whatever. They're the ones that are very hard to plan. You know, running a farm, especially with livestock, is a very difficult job because the livestock has to be looked after 365 days a year, and in the case of dairy, and they have to be milked twice a day, 365 days a year. So somebody has to be on call, and a lot of the new milk comparers and things are very technical, very electronic, very automated, and needed somebody who's very competent and trained at the job to carry out the task. So there's no real bank of people out there who are sitting around waiting to see if Dennis Drennan needs, you know, is sick or has had an accident or whatever and needs cover. You know, everybody has to have a full-time job that, you know, enables them to pay their mortgage or their college fees or whatever it is that they, you know, live their daily life. So it's always been a challenge, and it's a sector that's under huge challenge at the moment because, thankfully, our country is very successful at the moment. You know, tech, pharma, banking, finance are all huge employers in the country, and young people have so many options, and it's a huge challenge to the sector to attract young people to the sector. And this is one of the problems that, you know, there's no real time off. There's no, you know, somebody has an accident, gets sick, needs to go to a funeral, a wedding, whatever. It's very hard to get the animals looked after for while you're away. So this would be something that we would see as one of the stumbling blocks for attracting young people to our sector. And we welcome that, and hopefully we will have a consultation on this as to how to run it, how to make it happen at farm level.
0: Of course, and I mean, it makes sense that, you know, the farmers are finding it difficult to have someone to cover if they were to take any kind of sick leave or an accident happens, because is farming an ageing profession now? Is it because just so many young people are thinking it's not what I want to do for the rest of my life?
1: Yeah, and this is part of the problem is lack of time off, lack of holidays, lack of weekends away, you know, things like that. Like, I mean, like other sectors, like we would always say in our organisation that for farming to be attractive, it needs to provide an income and a stable income, not a volatile income like we have at the moment. We need a stable income comparable to other sectors, and we need terms and conditions comparable to other sectors. And every other sector, you're entitled to your time off, your, you know, your holiday pay if you're sick. Like even yourself, if you rang in sick this morning, there'll be a plan in place that somebody will. You know, we'll replace you on the show. Mightn't be as good as yourself, of course, but, you know, there's somebody there that will replace you and the show will go on. But when you're in the position that you're, you know, you've animals to look after and you have a very, you know, technical system of milking animals and looking after them and you need to know the individual animals, it's a different ball game altogether.
0: And then I can imagine that also would cause burnout for farmers because, I mean, with, again, as you were saying, 365 days, oftentimes twice a day working on the farm. If there's no kind of leave in general, whether it be holiday or if you're unable to take sick leave, I can imagine that just becomes a lot of stress onto the farmer.
1: Absolutely, and people wonder why there's a huge number of accidents on farms, like, and it's because people are working long hours and, you know, with small returns in some cases and a huge volatile income. Like, even if you take our own sector, price of milk to the farmer has gone from 50 cents last year to 37 this year, but you still have to continue to milk the animals, milk the cows and look after the animals. And, you know, they're our number one priority every day that we get up is to look after our animals. So, look, it is, as I said, we need to try to do something to make us as attractive as other sectors for young people, or we're going to be in the whole population in all of Europe. It's a European problem, so this is why it's coming from the European Commission. Every other country in Europe has the same problem of attracting young people, and people presume there will be food on the shelves forevermore, as we've become accustomed to. but we're actually running out of farmers, because even in our own country here, the average age of a farmer is now hit at 59.4 years old. So that's not a sustainable sector, and we've less than 5% of farmers under 40. So we're actually running out of farmers, and the number of farmers who are beyond retirement age has gone over 40% of farmers are wow. over retirement age. So it's a crisis for the sector that we have to face the challenge and try to do what we can to make becoming a farmer more attractive.
0: And then looking at this proposal under the new cap, it's centres on the creation of a national farm relief service scheme operated through a network of regional FRS centres and supported by a digital platform that would match farmers with available workers. So would this scheme benefit all of the sectors equally, like the likes of dairy, beef and tillage, or would it be beneficial to other sectors more than others?
1: Well, no. You'd hopefully everybody deserves a time off, and if they have a family event or a funeral, wedding, whatever it is, or as I said, an accident or sickness, they need to have cover and carry out the tasks that are necessary on farms at certain times. So, we're lucky, I suppose, that we have a national farm relief service that's countrywide in every county in the country. So, we would hope that, like as I said, the details are not out yet, but if we're making a submission, we would be hoping that there would be a bank of skilled labourers available that would be kind of covered. In the times that they're not actually working on farm, which would probably be very little, but that they would be there. And if I wake up this morning at 6 o'clock and I'm not able to fulfil my duties milking the cows, that there's some way that I can get somebody to cover me so that I can recover and recuperate from my illness and get back to normal, the same as everybody else does in every other sector. So we'd be hoping that's the way it'll work, and that these people would be kind of on standby, but still fully paid, because everybody has to be able to pay their bills.
0: Of course,
1: we don't have the details, but that's what we'd be hoping for. But there would be that option that instead of me having to struggle out of bed when I'm sick or there's a bereavement or whatever, and I still have to incorporate the jobs into, at that sad time of your life, that there would be somewhere that there would be people available to cover for you.
0: And it's great to hear, because as you were saying now, like with the ageing population and the number of farmers under the age of 40, it's now 5%, were you saying, Dennis?
1: Yeah, less than 5% of farmers are under 40, and more than 40% are beyond retirement age. So that's the age profile. It's an average of 59.4 and increasing rapidly.
0: Wow. And in terms of then like farmers' well-being in general, you mentioned there like no wonder there are more farm accidents, because it seems that they're just working non-stop. Are we getting better at having that conversation around the well-being of farmers and saying no, actually they do need time off, they are entitled to taking time off when they need it?
1: Yeah, no, it's still a massive problem, and it's a very isolating job, because in most cases we have a family farm model in Ireland, but I suppose it's gone from maybe a husband and wife, or a wife and husband, or whichever way it works, and family members around. In most cases, it's a one-man, one-lady operation now, and you could go from one end of the week to the other without seeing anybody. The days of being in the creamery every second day are long gone. Most people get the product that they need delivered. The milk truck comes maybe in the middle of the night. So you could actually end up with complete isolation that you don't see anybody from one end of the week to the other. So it's something that needs to be, taken account of, like that. We do need to get out, get to meet more people, share our problems, and realise that a lot of other people are in the same position, and provide, I suppose, the services, whether it be mental health or whatever, to the farmers to help them through difficult times.
0: Dennis, thanks so much for your time on the Kildare Today show this morning. That is Dennis Drennan, president of the Irish Creamery Milk Suppliers Association. It comes as farmers could be in line for subsidised holiday cover and sick leave according to proposals under the new cap again. There are no details about it yet, but hopefully it's something that we can see in the future, and it would cover everything from sickness and bereavement to training courses and annual holidays under those proposals aimed at tackling one of the sector's most persistent problems, which is the difficulty of getting time away from the farm. But thanks to Dennis for joining us on the Kildare Today show this morning. I want to head over to a story that is in the Independent today. It's about RTE there to ask the state for a bigger bailout, as one in five households now has no TV. So the national broadcaster says it will need a 32% increase in its licence free top up from the government this year, as over one in five households now do not own a TV. They'll be telling TDs it needs to direct state funding of 54%. 44.79 million euro this year, which is up from 41.3 million euro last year, to top up falling licence revenue and meeting its total funding needs of 240 million. In a written submission to TDs before hearing with RTE representatives this week, the broadcaster said that under current Irish law, only those with a device capable of receiving a broadcast television signal are obliged to pay the TV licence. RTE said that the number of households who do not have a television has increased steadily, particularly among younger cohorts and urban households, meaning it is missing out on millions in potential revenue. And reading from the Irish Independent, it says audience measurement company Nielsen estimates the number of no TV households now stands at 424,000, or nearly 21% of the total, the confidential RTE briefing to the Dáil Public's Account Committee said. And the last government agreed to 725 million euro funding over 3 years for RTE, with the majority of the money each year coming from the TV licence. However, the boost now sought by the broadcaster would add tens of millions in Exchequer funding, which is ultimately provided by the taxpayer. I'd be interested in knowing, do you have a TV at all? I actually know, I was only at my friend's apartment yesterday and they don't have a TV because they're thinking we don't need one and we don't have to pay the TV tax because we aren't getting any kind of TV. They just use their laptops for streaming now. So I'd be interested in knowing your, if you have a TV, well, not if you have a TV license, if you have a TV in your home. That is the main story in The Independent. I'm sure we'll be hearing more about it this week as RTE representatives are to be before the TDs in a written submission this week. Do keep your messages coming in on 0833 97 97 97. You can also call us on 0458 98 999, but we are just heading up to the 10 o'clock news.
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8: Good morning, it's 10 o'clock. I'm Daniel Maher. Gardaí investigating the death of a woman in Killarney are expected to launch a murder investigation later. The body of 43-year-old Jamie Kearney was found at her house on the Muckross Road yesterday. A man in his 20s has been injured in an e-scooter incident in Carlow Town. It happened shortly after 11 a.m. yesterday morning. A fragile ceasefire to end the US-Iran war is under threat after the United States attacked Iran overnight. American officials say they launched over 80 strikes as punishment for Iran attacking ships in the Strait of Hormuz yesterday. And a new report has shown that people are fearful AI will take their jobs. According to the 2026 Employment Insights report, 50% of workers in Kildare and Meath now believe that AI will either negatively impact or replace their current roles over the coming years. And in sport, the FAI will hold an EGM at the Aviva Stadium this evening to vote on the fulfilment of Ireland's Nations League games against Israel. Up to 138 delegates will decide on whether to endorse the fulfilment of those games due to take place this autumn. And Egypt have exited the World Cup after Argentina came from 2 goals down to win 3-2 yesterday. As well as that, Switzerland defeated Colombia on penalties after it finished goalless in Vancouver. The quarterfinals get underway tomorrow. We'll have news in full at 11.
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8: KFM has been informed of the following deaths: Ken Hartnett, Newbridge and formerly of the Curragh; Michael Goldrick, Cara and formerly of County Mayo; Michael Ivers, Newbridge and formerly of County Galway. The funeral arrangements are as follows: Ken Hartnett, Langton Park, Newbridge and formerly of Brownstown, Little, the Curragh, predeceased by his parents Morris and Betty and his brother Morris. Deeply regretted by his wife Anne, daughter Annette, sons Kenneth and Anthony, sister Anne, brothers John and Stephen and extended family. Funeral arrangements later, family flowers only please, donations if desired to the Friends of Naas Hospital, donation box in church. Michael Goldrick, Donore, Cara and formerly of Killala, County Mayo, predeceased by his parents Michael and Mary Ellen, sister Mary, his brothers-in-law Jack, John, Joe and Bill and his nephew Brian. Deeply regretted by his sisters Christina, Irene and Bernadette and extended family. Removal from the funeral home this morning at 10:30 a.m. to arrive at the Church of Our Lady and St. Joseph, Cara, for 11 a.m. funeral mass, followed by burial in Cara Cemetery. Funeral mass can be viewed live on caraparish.net. Michael Ivers, Baroda Court, Newbridge, and formerly of Toom, County Galway, predeceased by his daughter Magella and his brother Tommy. Deeply regretted by his wife Alice, his daughter Lorraine, brother Joe, sister Marion and extended family. Reposing at Anderson and Leahy's funeral home, Henry Street, Newbridge, today from 4 p.m. until 7:30 p.m. with prayers at 7 p.m. Removal from his residence on Thursday morning at 11:15 a.m. to arrive at the Dominican College Church, Newbridge, for Mass at 12 noon. Mass can be viewed on dominicannewbridge.ie. Funeral afterwards to St. Conlett's Cemetery, Newbridge. Family flowers only, please. House private on Thursday morning, please. Suvnus August Siachon Dove. 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
8: This morning will be warm and sunny and set for a very warm or hot day with highs of 23 to 28 degrees.
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0: KFM. You're very welcome into the second hour of Wednesday morning's Kildare Today. Still to come between now and 11 o'clock, we'll be asking the question, why are Irish taxi fares so high? What could change this? I'd be interested in knowing when was the last time you took a taxi and how much did you pay for it? And what is the average now if you were to take a taxi maybe in and out of the likes of town, Naas, wherever you're going? An upcoming spell of hot weather is likely to be categorised as a heat wave. We've been hearing about that just in the 10 o'clock news there. Met Aaron Forecaster will be joining us on the line to give us more information of what we can expect for the next week. We'll also have local issues around the county and Crime Watch with Kildare Gardaí. Catching up on some of the messages that have come into us on 0833 97 97 97. Can you remind all road users to take care on our roads? Yesterday I witnessed an incident which could have been serious. It turns out a quad bike was towing a large high animal trailer on the main Clane to Kilcock road, travelling around 30 kilometres per hour. It appears there were no connected indicators on the trailer. As a motorist went to overtake the trailer, the quad driver turned right across the road to a side road. There were no side mirrors on the quad and no working indicators or brake lights on the trailer. Luckily, the overtaking driver was able to safely abort the overtake manoeuvre, but it could have been a serious accident. Please be mindful of other road users and their safety and don't take chances, says Ray. Do keep those messages coming into us here on 0833 97 97. 97.7. Before we go to the first interview of the second hour, let's take a bit of music from Wet Wet Wet. Love is all around.

0: Love Is All Around by Wet Wet Wet for Wednesday morning's Kildare Today. Now, Dr. Katerina Marvau is an assistant professor in the School of Business and UCD and joins me this morning following her article on RTE Brainstorm asking the question, why are Irish taxi fares so high and what could change this? Dr. Marvau, thank you for taking the call on the Kildare Today show.
1: Hi, Hannah. Thanks for having me.
0: Thanks for joining us. In your analysis, in your article, you say that the Irish taxi market doesn't need a free-for-all, but it does need competition, flexibility, and a serious conversation about value for money. I suppose the first question to ask is, what made you want to look at how taxis are priced here in Ireland? What sparked that curiosity?
1: Yeah, thank you. So I'm a competition economist and I've worked on competition policy and market design for 15 years. So my interest is not really taxes per se. It's about how market design and regulation affect the market. So prices, availability and consumer welfare. And recently the CCPC, so the Irish Competition Authority, they have a survey out showing that people in Ireland, they struggle to get taxis, especially during peak times, late at night or during bad weather or in rural areas, so outside Dublin. And the Minister for Transport, he responded saying that he has no intention of opening up the market fully. So the article is really about, do we have the right regulatory model? So it's not about taxi drivers doing the wrong thing. It's about rethinking how we design

0: Celtic competition in Ireland.
1: Of course. And reading through the article, you kind of did a little bit of a comparison of two taxi journeys, one in Dublin and one in Lisbon in Portugal. And you looked at similar 12-kilometre trips in both cities at the same time. What was the difference there? I mean, what are we seeing here in Dublin compared to other European cities like Lisbon?
0: Yeah, exactly. So I am from Lisbon, which is why I know the market well. So in Lisbon, you have a bunch of app-based ride-hailing apps that you can compare prices across, whereas we have more limited choice in Ireland. So the comparison was between Dublin and Lisbon, and the fare was about 3 to 4 times higher in Dublin than in Lisbon. So now, obviously, Ireland has a higher cost of living, but actually the cost of living in Dublin is only about 40 to 50% higher than Lisbon, so it's not 300% higher.
1: Yeah.
0: So if the cost of living alone explains the difference in taxi fares, then if you have a 10-euro ride in Lisbon, that would be expected to cost about 15 euro in Dublin, but the actual fare is much higher. So that suggests that the cost of living alone can't explain the difference. So then we need to look at other things like regulation, market structure, and how supply responds to demand.
1: Yeah, and I was going to ask, was it the difference in cost of living that makes taxi fares here in Ireland so much different from the likes of Lisbon? Is it because Lisbon has more choice when it comes to using apps? Is that why it tends to be a bit cheaper?
0: Exactly. So in Lisbon we have, or in Portugal we have, a regulatory system for app-based drivers, and there's just a lot of competition. So, I mean, I was looking over my Uber app, and my average fare in Lisbon, I think it's 5 euro, whereas I don't think I've ever paid 5 euro in Ireland for a taxi.
1: No, I don't think I've ever seen that price for a taxi. And you made the good point then, you know, taxis are becoming more of a luxury purchase rather than an everyday purchase option because of, you know, just simply how expensive they are. And then, of course, that can lead people to not wanting to take taxis in Dublin, especially if they're on a night out after going somewhere because they don't want to pay the money. But there also is some, I suppose, safety risks with that as well if people are thinking, I'd rather walk home than use a taxi.
0: Yeah, absolutely. So I think the point that I was trying to get across in the article is that safety isn't just about licensing. So a big part of safety is traceability. So I actually really enjoy getting a taxi on an app because, you know, it creates these digital records. You get to know the driver identity. You have a GPS route. You know, there's record of your payment. You can complain through the app. So that all also improves accountability for drivers. Mm-hmm. So I think really the ideal system that we might have would be one where we have strong licensing, and you'd have driver vetting and vehicle inspections, but also you have this digital traceability.
1: And then looking towards, I suppose, bringing that here to Ireland, you mentioned the CCPC calling to consider Ireland having the option to more ride hailing services. But again, the Minister for Transport pretty much denied that outright. He pushed back on it. I mean, could a reform of the taxi regulations make a difference here in Ireland when we look at the price of taxis?
0: Yeah, I think so. I think it's really about designing a market that has, you know, fair earnings for drivers. So it's not about, you know, having drivers at, you know, a minimum wage or a very low wage, but also that provides good availability for passengers and better value for consumers. So the idea of having a reform is that you'd have more availability, shorter waiting times, more price transparency, more choice for consumers, which obviously it will lower the price because there's more competition, but also you'd have less idle time for drivers. Regulators would have more data. So the key message is that it's not really about having more Uber. It's about having a better market design. So it's not between comparing what we have today and the completely deregulated free-for-all market. It's, you can have this middle ground.
1: And in terms of, you know, introducing that, you also kind of looked at, I suppose, the pros and cons to bringing this into Ireland. You mentioned there with the pros, it would lead more choice, I suppose, for people and would give them an idea of how much a taxi would cost. What would be the cons to bringing something like this into Ireland?
0: Yeah, so obviously you'll have lower driver earnings, right? So that's a real risk because there's more competition, so prices would decrease. You know, if the platforms aren't well regulated, we've seen in other cases, in other countries where they've introduced Uber, that you might have just have poor working conditions. So it's really about regulating these platforms well. And I think Portugal has done that really well. You'll have dynamic pricing, whereas now the pricing is a bit more consistent. I mean, there's a risk of congestion. And, you know, it'll put a little bit of pressure on traditional taxi businesses.
1: Yeah. And in terms of then the what, like the reaction of taxi drivers who are saying, if we bring in these kind of regulations, that's going to impact my business, it's going to impact how much money I'm bringing home. But could there be a middle ground for them as well to kind of work alongside the apps?
0: Yeah, I think so. And I think there's definitely a market that just prefers using taxi drivers versus an app. I think a lot of consumers might trust the traditional taxis more than the platforms. So it's not about eliminating traditional taxis. So in Portugal, we actually have roughly the same number of taxi licenses as in Ireland at the moment, which is about 17,000. But then in Portugal, we have actually 36,000 app-based driver licenses.
1: Oh, wow.
0: So the traditional taxis are still there, but it just means that, you know, if there's peak demand, if it's raining, you need more taxis after a concert, whenever it is, then you can still get a ride home.
1: Mm. Dr. Maravaio, thank you for joining us on the Kildare Today show this morning, kind of going through your analysis of taxi fares, why they are so high and what could change this. That is Dr. Catarina Maravaio, Assistant Professor in the School of Business at UCD, joining us this morning. Be interested in knowing your thoughts about the taxis. Would you like to have more choice when it comes to choosing between the apps or a more traditional taxi, you know, at the taxi ranks? Joe has texted in saying taxi fares are not based on the cost of living, it's the cost of cars, insurance and living. It's €80 in a taxi from Faro Airport to Albufeira. It's a 40-minute drive. It's the same fare from Dublin to Tala on the M50 is €60. You can be in the car for 40 minutes. Do keep your messages coming in. I'd be interested in knowing, are you someone who kind of decides against taxis now? Are you finding them too high? Or if you are still using taxis, do let us know on 0833 97 97 97. You can also call us on 045 898 999.
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1: Now, as we have been hearing over the past few days, and especially this morning, Ireland is on course for a heat wave later this week, with temperatures forecast to surge into the low 30s. Met Éireann is warning of heat stress, drought and wildfire risks. A weather advisory from the forecaster came into effect today. It is in place until next Tuesday, and it states that daytime temperatures will exceed 25 degrees, possibly climbing to 30 degrees in parts of the country. And joining me now on the line is forecaster Éilis Hankinson. Good morning, Éilis. Thank you for joining us on the Kildare Today Show.
9: Good morning, Hannah.
1: So, I mean, first question is, will we be calling it a heat wave this week with these temperatures? Are they set to last long enough to describe it as a heat wave?
9: Now, there is a good chance. Now, the way we describe a heat wave is when we get at least five consecutive days of temperatures getting over 25 degrees at one station. And over the past 2 days in certain stations, we have actually gotten over that 25 degrees. And it is quite likely that we will get over the 25 degrees for the coming days. So it is quite likely we'll see heatwave conditions being met.
1: And speaking of, you know, we're the possibility of us going up to 30 degrees Celsius, when will be the peak of the high temperatures? Are we getting closer to those days?
9: Yeah, so it looks like at the moment that the weekend will really see those high temperatures peaking. So initially, as we head towards the weekend, the warmest locations will really be in the southeast. And then as we head into the weekend, the warmth will become more widespread. So you'll see those temperatures getting higher in a more widespread area.
1: And then also, it's not just the daytime temperatures. We've been reading a lot about the nighttime temperatures. A few weeks ago, we were talking about how we were kind of struggling to sleep at night. Are we going, or can we expect to really feel the nighttime also be quite uncomfortable, a bit humid over the next few days?
9: Yeah, it is quite likely we'll see some more uncomfortable conditions. Over the weekend, particularly, we'll see temperatures at night not falling below 15 degrees and possibly not even falling below like 19 or even 20 degrees in some places, particularly in the south. And that would qualify it as a tropical night. So that's when temperatures don't drop below 20 degrees. So we can expect some mild and muggy nights ahead.
1: And speaking of, you mentioned there in some parts we could see the nighttime temperatures being up to 19 degrees. Is there anywhere in the country that will be experiencing exceptionally high heats, or overall is Ireland forecast to all reach about 30 degrees, maybe in the low 30s?
9: Well, at the moment, over the next coming days, there is some cloud still lingering over kind of the northwest and the west of the country. And we're seeing plenty of lovely sunshine then down in the southwest, the south and the east. As we head into the weekend, though, the temperatures will start to increase up in the northwest as that cloud starts to clear up there. So initially, it's mostly just in the southern half of the country. And then as we head towards the end of the weekend, we'll see those temperatures becoming more widespread across the country.
1: And of course, with high temperatures, there is a warning of, you know, the main health risks during a particularly hot spell, especially for the likes of older people, young children and those working outdoors. Are they the main groups that would be more susceptible to struggling more in this kind of heat?
9: Yes, absolutely. Heat stress may pose an issue specifically for, you know, especially for more vulnerable people. So we're advising people when you're out and about, specifically during the day, you know, UV levels are going to be high in the sunshine. So do be sun smart. There's guidance that the HSE have put out for a sun smart campaign that is quite useful. There's guidance from the HSE on how to deal with heat stress and heat exhaustion. Also, when we see spells of hot weather as well, people are more likely to head towards beaches and lakes and waterways to cool down. So also just advice to take precautions when you're near water and just to stay safe.
1: Of course. In terms then of this heat spell, this weather advisory is in place till Tuesday. Is that when we'll kind of start to see a break in this, in these high temperatures? Does it look like they'll go down from Tuesday onwards?
9: Well, at the moment, it looks like the warm temperatures will extend further into next week. It looks like high pressure will be lingering nearby. So it could be a case of the weather advisory will be extended.
1: All right. And then, of course, with that, we had some thunderstorms a few weeks ago. Is that linked to the high pressure? Is it something that we could maybe see towards the end of this kind of heat advisory? Will it start to cool down if they come along?
9: So at the moment, we're seeing a signal for perhaps a shower or two in the northwest on maybe Friday or Saturday, but there's unlikely to be any thunderstorms there. Then there's a slight signal then for perhaps some thundery showers on Monday in the southwest. But as is the case with thunderstorms, it is quite hard to forecast and it could be quite uncertain. So as we get closer to next week, we'll have more details.
1: Ailish, thank you so much for joining us on the show this morning, giving myself and listeners a bit of an update in relation to what we can expect over the coming days with these high temperatures. That is forecaster Ailish Hankinson joining us on the line. Again, Ailish, thank you for your time on the Kildare Today show. That comes as we are on course for a heat wave later this week. Temperatures could go into the low 30s. And of course, with any kind of extreme weather, I don't want to say extreme, but with any high temperatures, as low as again, when we go into low temperatures, there are some warnings and advice that people should follow, especially in these high temperatures we're going to be seeing. Met Éireann is warning of heat stress, drought and wildfire risks. So they're just reminding people to stay sun smart, stay in the shade if you can, apply sunscreen, and then of course to be water safe. You know, if you are deciding to go swimming, just remember maybe go somewhere where there is a manned lifeguard, and just take caution when you're in water. As well as that, we are in that weather advisory up until Tuesday, but Ailish was saying there could be a chance it is extended. We will keep you up to date if that weather advisory is extended or not, especially here in Kildare. But it looks generally overall like we will be seeing the sun for the next few days, as well as these high temperatures. You can keep your messages coming in on 0833 97 97 97. Mick has just texted in saying he got his prize, the Bees Make Honey book, from the writers group in Selbridge. Amazing, Mick, good to hear that you received that. Again, we had for our culture corner yesterday, Bees Make Honey was the third literary work published by the Full Stop and Commons writer group in Selbridge. That interview is available to view on the KFM radio website on our podcast section, as well as on our Spotify. But a big thanks to the group joining us in studio tomorrow. You can keep your messages coming in on 0833 97 97 97. We'll be heading over to the Clane Maynooth Municipal District in the next few minutes, but first here's Jack Johnson with Sitting, Waiting and Wishing.

0: Smell is Jack Johnson, sitting, waiting and wishing for Wednesday morning's Kildare today. Some more messages are coming in on 0833 97 97 97. I'll catch up with them in just a few minutes' time. But first, we are over to the Clanmaynooth Municipal District. Joining me on the line is Fianna Fáil Councillor Donna Phelan. Good morning, Donna. Thanks for taking our call on the show.
1: Good morning, Hannah. Thanks to me for having me.
0: We are looking at those motions and questions you raised at that latest MD meeting, Donna. Your first one, your first motion is that the council carries out an audit of the footpath network within the Moyglare Abbey Estate in Maynooth. What was the reason for bringing up this network of footpaths there in that estate?
1: Okay, so where Moyglare Abbey and Moyglare Village are located are along the Moyglare Road. And these are well-established estates that have been there for years. But I suppose years ago, there was trees planted along all the footpaths as you went through the estates, and those roots are causing damage now to that network of footpaths throughout every town. So it's just, this area is very student-densely populated also with older residents. So it's to ensure that the footpaths are maintained, and that if there is any root damage that is being caused on footpaths, that it's addressed as quickly as possible. And thankfully, the council said yes, they will do a survey on those two estates to be put onto the programme of works for next year.
0: All right. Your next question, Donna, is in relation to an update on the landscaping works at Fitzgerald Close in Maynooth. You're also asking when those works are expected to be completed.
1: That's correct. So Fitzgerald Close was a new estate, new council estate, that was opened this year. And the seeding of their green areas was completed, but it failed. So there's no grass area at all in this new estate. So I've just asked them to have a look at it again, because it's an awful lot of young families are after moving in. And in this lovely weather, they can't. There is nowhere for them to go out and play on grass. It's all mud and muck. So the council have committed to reseeding and trying to get their lawns back.
0: Okay, your next question to the council, Donna, is in relation to, if I can actually just pull it up here, is in relation to the Carton Avenue Master Plan, including any progress made to date. Were the council able to give information on the status of that Master Plan for Carton Avenue?
1: So they were able to tell us that it's going for tender in August, September, and the works, the report should be back by the end of the year, then has to go to public consultation. And the reason, I suppose, all of our colleagues keep raising this, is there is land zoned at the back of, or at the side of Carton Avenue for community use. And it's the only land that we have that's publicly owned that can be used, that could deliver a community centre or public playing pitches. And there's a vast amount of things we could do with that land. And we're landlocked. We're not able to do anything without this Carton Avenue Master Plan. So we really are trying to put pressure on the officials just to try and get it started, because we know the fundraising and all these plans, everything takes time, and we really do lack infrastructure in Maynooth, so we're just trying to keep the pressure on that to deliver this plan, so that we can maybe look at trying to develop a community centre going forward.
0: And your final motion then, Donna, to the council is in relation, or as part of the ongoing feasibility study for the future use of the former Maynooth Fire Station site and the proposed feasibility study for a new North Kildare Council depot, consider the inclusion of a multi-purpose cultural and community facility on the combined lands. What would you kind of like to see incorporated into that community facility if it was something that the council would agree to?
1: Where this is located is down by the harbour field, and we know that there's huge investment going in here. So we're trying to create, we would like a community hub. So bringing everything together, because our health centre is there, we have a nursing home there, so it's a real hive of activity for the residents and the community in Maynooth. So we just want to ensure that the feasibility study that is taking place currently on the fire station considers the whole area rather than just one specific building. So I asked, could we look at, we have a vibrant community here for the theatre, for the arts, could we include everybody in this vision? And in fairness, the Maynooth Community Council gave a presentation on reimagining Leinster Street a couple of months back, and it was fantastic, and it was sent in to the council. But in order to get their ideas also put into the feasibility study or to be considered was to raise it. So we've asked, so if it's in the feasibility and it comes out in the plans, it can be considered then, because the sizeable piece of land that will be down there with the depot being taken into consideration also. We know that we have lacked infrastructure here in Maynooth, and we still lack, we still have no community centre, we still have no public space for community groups to come and meet. So this is our real opportunity to deliver this for the town. So I just wanted to keep that up there.
0: All right, Donna, thanks so much for joining us on the show this morning. That is Fianna Fáil councillor on the Clane Maynooth Municipal District, Donna Phelan, joining for those motions and questions raised at the latest MD meeting. A message has come in on 0833 97 97 97. They say, just an FYI, I got a letter from On Post, a notification of a parcel due to be delivered from outside the EU. Duty had to be paid before the delivery could take place. I expected the new EU €3 charge, but it also contained an additional on-post admin charge of €6.95, making a charge of €9.95 on a purchase of €14.95. Can we expect this to be the norm? And it's actually funny that this question has come in because Emma O'Connor joins me in studio now. Emma, we had actually prepped a little Q&A read to do for the show in relation to that €3 charge plus VAT that came into effect last week. Again, it's packages under €150 in value were previously exempt from this. But now, if people are buying unique items, they'll be charged an extra €3 for each item if it's coming from outside the EU. And it looks like not only will you be paying an extra €3, but there's also going to be added charges on top of that. And this listener has just experienced that. So, Emma, is the case that the bill could actually be higher? Is this the norm now?
2: Yeah, so for some people who think they're just paying an extra €3 for each unique item, that doesn't seem to be the case. So the bill could be higher. Firstly, VAT could be due on top of €3 customs duty, as VAT tends to be charged on the full price of purchase, not the sticker price. And then there are handling charges. So if On Post, for instance, has to ask you for payment before delivering an item, it could charge a €6.95 handling fee on top of €3 charge and any VAT.
0: And that's what we're seeing with this listener who sent that in. They got that €6.95 admin charge from On Post, which brought it then up to €9.95. Again, people are asking, we're in this a week and there's a lot of questions being asked, you know, is this what we can expect from now on? How do I fully know what exactly I'm paying? Emma, what is the best way people can figure out what they'll be paying for items that are coming outside of the EU?
2: So the first place to check is your bill at the online checkout, and does it include the charge? So On Post estimates that 95% of online sellers will deduct all charges necessary at their checkout. But even if it's own figures, that still leaves more than 5 million packages a year exposed to these charges, or close to 100,000 a week. And if it is not deducted at source, you can expect to hear from whichever company is delivering to you. So On Post, DHL, FedEx, whoever it is that delivers to your home.
0: And of course, as always, people are asking, is there any way around these charges? Can I avoid them if it's possible? This is an article that we took from the Irish Times. Dominic Coyle wrote it. Emma, he says that there might be a way around these charges, but it really depends on the retailer that you're dealing with.
2: Yeah, so if the goods you order are coming to you from within the EU, even if the retailer is themselves based outside the EU, no charge is applied. And that's because the retailer will already have paid duty when they brought the goods into the EU in bulk. So any costs will be factored into the price you pay, and it won't feature as a separate charge. But if they are out of stock of what you want at the EU distribution centre and have to bring it in to fulfil your order, or especially for smaller retailers, don't have an EU distribution centre at all, you can expect this charge. And you will need to check on the site exactly where your goods are shipping from. He also makes a good point of these charges might come from where you least expect it. So Marks and Spencers and the likes of Boots are just two of the retailers we are familiar with from our own high streets, who source some of the online businesses to Irish customers from British distribution centres. And don't be fooled by IE websites. Check where the companies are actually based, and more importantly, where they're shipping your goods from.
0: And a question people might have is, well, what about Northern Ireland? If I'm ordering something from Northern Ireland, would they also be expected to pay a €3 charge on top of the VAT?
2: So any goods coming from Northern Ireland will not be subject to the charge, even though it is outside of the EU. This is down to the special arrangements put in place post-Brexit.
0: I suppose, again, it's been in effect a week now from the 1st of July, these extra €3 charges. And I think it's kind of ironing out the wrinkles over the next few weeks of people actually understanding what exactly they are paying. Because I suppose if you hear of an extra €3 charge, you're thinking, OK, it's just an extra €3. But you know, if On Post is adding an extra €6.95 for an admin charge, so then all of a sudden you're paying maybe €9.95 on top of the purchase.
2: Yeah, exactly. And I've heard it in the gym, I've heard it in family, and people going, oh, I have a holiday coming up, and look, I've done it. I've done a Shein order. People have parties coming up. They do Team U orders. Like, it is, because look at the cost of living. But that's another subject. But to see this, it's just, it is kind of heartbreaking, but also I can see why they're doing it, because it is going to make me now go to the likes of Whitewater Shopping Centre instead of online now, because it's too risky.
0: I'm thinking the shift that we're going to see in online shopping now, if people are going to rethink what they're ordering, you know, or where they're ordering from, because as you were saying, this is really like targeting the likes of Shein, Temu, like the big Chinese sellers, as well as just anywhere outside the EU, but really get people rethinking what they order and where they order from. So 100%. Be interested in knowing listeners' thoughts about this. If you, when you heard about these rules, did you think, okay, I'm no longer shopping from here, or I'm going to have to find another alternative? Do let us know on 0833 97 97 97. But thanks to that listener for sending that message in, and Emma, thanks for joining us in studio.
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0: Now joining us this week for the Crime Watch on KFM is Community Garda Sarah O'Sullivan of Nace Garda Station. Sarah, good morning. Thanks for joining us in studio.
12: Good morning. Thanks for having me again.
0: So we'll get straight into the list of incidents we have here. We'll start off in the north of the county in Maynooth, where there was a burglary reported.
12: Yeah, that's correct. Yeah, between 1:30 and 2:30 in the day on the 30th of June 26, a home in Clonfert South, Maynooth, was broken into. The culprits gained access through a front window that had been left open. Cash and debit cards were taken from the home and the suspects left the scene through the front window. Maynooth guards are now appealing for any witnesses in the area that may have seen anything suspicious around this time between 1:30 and 2:30 in the day to call the station on 01 629 2380.
0: And then staying north of the county, Sarah, there was another burglary, this time in Selbert, that was reported.
12: Yeah, correct. So on the 30th of June, again, Selbridge Garda Station received reports of multiple incidents linked to the same suspect. So first of all, at 10:30 at night, an alarm was activated on a company van within the M4 business park in Selbridge. When the owner attended the scene, he noticed that the front window was smashed. No items were taken from the van. Then further along at 10 to 11 at night, the back window of a business premises on the Maynooth Road in Selbridge was smashed. The suspect gained entry through the smashed window and checked the till. He fled the scene once the alarm activated, and once again no property was taken. Finally then at 5 to midnight on the 30th of June, the back window of another business premises on the Clane Road in Selbridge was broken. Once again, the suspect gained entry through the broken window and stole a set of car keys from the office. The corresponding vehicle, a 161D grey Citroen C4, was taken from the business and later discovered badly burned and damaged in an estate in Naas on the 3rd of July. So the suspect in all these cases is a male in his 30s, around 5'10" to 6'. He was seen prior around Apple Green on the Maynooth Road in Selbridge beforehand. He was wearing a grey baseball hat, black jumper, blue jeans and blue runners with white soles. He was seen carrying a white shopping bag. So Gardaí and Selbridge are seeking witnesses in this case. If anybody saw the suspect or anything of interest, to please contact the Garda station on 01-666-7800.
0: It's quite a serious incident that took place there in Selbridge, Sarah. We'll definitely have that up on the KFM radio website as well. But a reminder, if you want to contact the Garda station on 01-666-7800, if you do have any information about that. Some good police work is also being highlighted, Sarah, in relation to multiple drug searches that were conducted around the Kildare division.
12: Yeah, just in the last week, just want to point out some good police work. We've had a few positive drug searches conducted around the Kildare division. So three searches of note were first in Kildare town last week, €4,050 worth of cannabis and €520 worth of cocaine were seized during a search of a home. And then also in Kildare town last week, in a separate search of a home, €3,000 worth of cannabis was seized. And then finally in the Athy area, €2,240 worth of cocaine was found after searching a mail and a car acting suspicious in the area. So arrests for sale and supply under Section 15 of the Misuse of Drugs Act were made in these cases.
0: We're then heading up over, Sarah, to Kilcullen and Newbridge. There was a theft from an MPV that took place.
12: Yes, we had two reports of two thefts from MPVs. Just they occurred overnight between the 3rd and the 4th of July. So the first one was in the Kilcullen area. The owner reported that he had left his vehicle open overnight in the old Kilcullen area, and when he returned his vehicle the next morning, he had noticed clothing and his earphones were taken. Then in Newbridge, the same night, the owner of a vehicle in the Ballymanny Manor estate reports that he had also left his vehicle open, and when he returned to it in the morning, he noticed that multiple items had been taken. So Gardaí are unsure if these incidents are connected. However, both Garda stations are now appealing for any witnesses or if anybody saw anything suspicious in the areas. In these areas overnight, to please contact them on in Kilcullen, you can contact them on 045 481 212 and Newbridge Garda Station on 045 440 180.
0: Unfortunately, there was another burglary reported back over in Selbridge. This took place last week as well.
12: Yeah, correct. Back up north there, sometime between 5 p.m. on the 2nd of July and 1 p.m. on the 6th of July, a home in Wheatfield Lower in Strafford was broken into. The culprits gained access by smashing the rear patio doors of the home. Jewellery, cash and a purse was stolen from the house. So Selbridge Gardaí are appealing for any witnesses or if anybody noticed anything suspicious in the area at this time to call the station on 01-666-7800.
0: And the final report that we have here of incidents that took place over the past week is in relation to a burglary and also an unauthorised taking of a vehicle in Newbridge.
12: Yeah, so on the 5th of July at 2 p.m. in the day, Gardaí Newbridge received a report of a male entering a home in the Darra Park estate via an open back door to the rear of the premises. So keys to a 221D white Opel Insignia were taken from the home and the vehicle was stolen. So Gardaí are now appealing for any witnesses or any sightings of this vehicle to please contact Newbridge Garda Station on 045 440 180.
0: And Sarah, today, 8th of July, is a National Day of Action, kind of, I suppose, targeting uninsured drivers on our roads.
12: Yeah, so today, as you said, it's a day of action targeting uninsured drivers, and it's currently underway around the country at the moment. The purpose of this day is to reinforce the message that the offence of driving without insurance is certainly a priority for An Garda Síochána. We hope to increase detections of uninsured drivers while also heightening public awareness. The public will see an increase in checkpoints around the country's network, and Gardaí will utilise their mobility device, which enables them to have real-time insurance details of 3 million vehicles and 5 million drivers throughout the Irish Motor Database. So just to let the public know, it's an offence under Section 56 of the Road Traffic Act 61 to drive without insurance. And the penalty for driving without insurance is a fine not exceeding €5,000 or at the discretion of the court, imprisonment, and disqualification orders also apply in these cases.
0: And very finally, Sarah, there's Operation Imper. It was an unmarked HGV. This was something that took place yesterday by the NACE Roads Policing Unit. Can you let us know a bit about this operation that was done yesterday?
12: Yes, so Operation Imper, it was conducted by NACE Roads Policing Unit yesterday, but like multiple roads policing units would carry out this operation nationally. So yesterday specifically, it was an initiative aimed at enhancing roads policing enforcement through the strategic deployment of HGV units. So they'd be unmarked HGV units with Garda spotters on board, and it was focused on enforcement along the dual carriageways and motorways networks between the N7, M7, Junction 5 and Junction 12. So the key objective would be to protect vulnerable road users and to reduce fatal and serious collisions. So the enforcement is targeted towards key lifesaver offences, and the following were detected. We detected 25 motorists using a mobile phone, 6 of which were HGV drivers. 12 motorists were detected not wearing a seatbelt, 7 of those were HGV drivers, and 5 vehicles detected driving with no tax, which were detected by the ANPR device. So all drivers received fixed charge penalty notices and penalty points to follow.
0: All right, Sarah, thanks so much for joining for this week's Crime Watch. That is Community Garda Sarah O'Sullivan joining us this week for those lists of incidents. A reminder, we'll have some of them published on the KFM radio website today and tomorrow as well. But Sarah, thanks so much for joining us in studio.
12: Thanks so much.
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0: Some serious incidents that were involved in this week's KFM Crime Watch, but again, they will be up on our KFM radio website in the coming hours, so do keep your eyes out for that. Just reading in the latest news that US President Donald Trump has said that the memorandum of understanding signed with Iran to end the conflict was over, adding he did not want to engage with Tehran, calling the Iranian leadership sick people. Speaking at a summit of NATO leaders in Ankara, Mr. Trump said he had ordered his Treasury Secretary Scott Bessent to cut off trade ties with Spain, calling Madrid a terrible partner in NATO. Those NATO talks began yesterday and are carrying on up until tomorrow, I believe, maybe even Friday. The US unleashed new military strikes on Iran yesterday. It revoked a license allowing Iran to sell oil in response to attacks on 3 tankers. Mr. Trump said, "It's a very interesting question. To me, I think it's over. I don't want to deal with them." That was his response when asked whether that memorandum was over. And he was saying that they are scum, they are sick people, they're led by sick people, and they're vicious, violent people. And if they had a nuclear weapon, they'd use it. Again, these are all words used by Donald Trump, what he actually said in relation to this memorandum when asked if it was over. So now the US has revoked a license allowing Iran to sell oil after those 3 tankers were hit by projectiles in the Strait of Hormuz. And now oil prices have jumped 5% after Mr. Trump's comments. Earlier, Iran's Revolutionary Guards said they targeted US military sites in Bahrain and Kuwait. Again, we'll be hearing more as it comes. It seems like one of those things, it's waking up every morning and seeing, is the ceasefire over? Is it on? Is it off? Who knows? We're waking up to new information every morning. And it also kind of seems to be, as the day moves on, something is different almost every hour. Now, a top Iranian negotiator, Parliament Speaker Mohammad Bakr Khalibaf, accused the US of breaching the ceasefire agreement. He cited not only the latest US military strikes, but renewed oil sanctions, violations of Iranian adjustments in the Strait of Hormuz, and Israeli attacks against Lebanon. The era of bullying and extortion is over, Mr. Khalibaf said in a post on X. He says, "We don't fold." So that's the latest on the conflict in with Iran and America, and I suppose just overall in the Middle East, with Mr. Trump, US President Donald Trump, saying that the memorandum of understanding signed with Iran to end the conflict was over. Again, we'll have more about it on the KFM news bulletins as well as on the KFM website. Catching up on some of the messages that have come in on 083 97 97 97, I believe we have a traffic update sent in. Let's see what's happening on the roads.
14: 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What a lovely morning. I just thought I might tell you this.
15: Blanchardstown exit going southbound. Accidents, traffic all the way back to the airport exit and further. I'm going off at the airport. So people should try, if they can hear you, take an alternative route. I've never seen anything like it. Look, have a good day. Cheers, Phil.
0: Thanks, Phil, for sending that message in to us. Having a look again at the satellite images, it was something that Ben was keeping up to date with during the breakfast show earlier. There was a multi-vehicle incident on the M50 northbound around Junction 5, kind of heading up to the airport, that was causing major delays. And having a look now at satellite images, it seems that the M50 northbound overall, once you get on from it on the N7, heading up to the airport, even past the airport, heading up to the airport, it is major congestion and it's just essentially blocked off by the looks of it. And those tailbacks are now continuing from the M50 before the N7 exit there, almost heading down to around the Kilnamana area in Tala. But Phil, thanks for sending those messages in. If you are on the roads today, especially on the M50, or if you're heading up to the airport, do keep us updated. We're just about finished with Kildare Today show this morning, but John Dunn will be on for the 11 to 3, so you can definitely keep him updated in relation to the traffic and travel. Again, looking at these satellite images, the M50 northbound, I wouldn't advise heading up to it. If you can find some alternative routes, I would do so. But thanks to Phil for sending that messages in, and thanks to all of you for listening this morning and sending your messages in to us here. That's where we take our leave for this morning's Kildare Today show. A big thanks to you at home for listening, and a big thanks to Emma O'Connor on production as always. We'll be back at the same time tomorrow between 9 and 11 for the Thursday edition of KFM. John Dunn is up next with the 11 to 3 show. He'll keep you entertained with some music and bits and pieces throughout the day. So do stay tuned to KFM. We'll be back live from 9 tomorrow morning. So we'll chat to you then.
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20: Winsulta samiha.
19: 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Kianig nias lu. Ka arishe. Ryan e. Shine on throat. We law her. Tatilla olish we ashen kirklock airfall. 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
23: Good morning, it's 11 o'clock. I'm Daniel Maher. Gardaí investigating the death of a woman in Killarney are expected to launch a murder investigation later. The body of 43-year-old Jamie Kearney was found at her house on the Muckross Road yesterday. Miss Kearney was originally from the United States but had lived in Kerry for a number of years. It's understood Gardaí want to speak to a 28-year-old man known to her who was seen in Jamie's company on Monday. Irish Independent Southern correspondent Ralph Regal says a formal murder inquiry is likely.
24: Miss Kearney was pronounced dead at the scene and her body is being removed to University Hospital Kerry, where a full post-mortem examination will be conducted by the state pathologist. Now, the Gardaí are saying that the nature of their investigation will be determined by the findings of that post-mortem. However, at this stage, they are preparing for a murder investigation.
23: A man accused of a knife attack which sparked riots in Belfast last month has appeared in court for a second time. 30-year-old Hadi Alodid, with an address at Duncairn Avenue, is charged with the attempted murder of Stephen Ogilvy. It comes as the PSNI says it's now thought the accused could be from Chad and not Sudan. Emily Keegan reports from Belfast.
1: Hadi Al-Adid also faces charges of possession of a knife in a public place and threatening or abusive behaviour. He appeared before Laganside Magistrates Court this morning via video link with the aid of an Arabic interpreter in court. The prosecution told the court outstanding evidence in the case has been requested and the directing officer hopes a plea date can be fixed in 4 weeks. The accused was informed the case will be going to the Crown Court and was remanded in custody to the 5th of August in the hopes a day can then be fixed for that process to happen. Judge Anne Marshall advised Mr. Al-Adid he's facing some serious charges and should consider legal representation. The accused made no reply. Emily Keegan in Belfast.
23: The US president says the temporary ceasefire with Iran is over. Donald Trump is at a NATO summit in Turkey where he has told reporters peace talks involving Tehran are a waste of time. Overnight, America and Iran traded strikes following Iranian attacks on shipping in the Strait of Hormuz. Donald Trump says the peace agreement is over as far as he's concerned.
2: But these are evil, sick people, and we have to rid their cancer. Their cancer. And you know what you do? You got to cut out cancer early. Man, that's the way I feel.
23: A new report has shown that local people are fearful AI will take their jobs. According to the 2026 Employment Insights report, 50% of workers in Kildare and Meath now believe that AI will either negatively impact or replace their current roles over the coming years. And the 821 bus that serves from Sallins through to Newbridge will have more bus poles installed along the route this month. It comes as the importance of these bus poles and timetables were highlighted recently. Speaking on Kildare Today, Fine Gael councillor for Clanmaynooth MD Brendan Wyatt gave this update.
3: Is that to be fitted this month, and I see poles up at Allen Wood and in Allen, and I presume in Prosperous at this stage and Robertstown, but it's the route that goes between Naas and Newbridge, and the good thing about having the stop is you can put the timetable on it, so if you're not from the area you know what time the bus is going to come.
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25: 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JoeMallonMotors.ie.
23: Last night in the Westgrove Hotel Senior Hurling League Division 1, it finished Ard Clock 3-14, Kyle Dove 14 points. The FAI will hold an EGM at the Aviva Stadium this evening to vote on the fulfilment of Ireland's Nation League games against Israel. Up to 138 delegates will decide on whether to endorse the fulfilment of those games, due to take place this autumn. Egypt have exited the World Cup after Argentina came from 2 goals down to win 3-2. Switzerland defeated Colombia on penalties after it finished goalless in Vancouver. The quarterfinals get underway tomorrow. Fulham have appointed former Liverpool and Real Madrid defender Alvaro Arbeloa as the club's new manager. He replaces Marco Silva at Craven Cottage on a 3-year deal. And the semi-final lineups in the men's and women's draws will be completed at Wimbledon today. Alexander Zverev will play Taylor Fritz, while Flavio Cobbley is up against wildcard Arthur Ferry. In the women's draw, Marta Kostyuk takes on Jasmine Paolini, and Linda Noskova plays Elise Mertens of Belgium. KFM Sport with Joe Mallon Motors, Sallins Road, Naas. Joe Mallon Motors.ie.
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23: Another dry and hot day today. Highest temperatures of 23 to 28 degrees.
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by mid-afternoon, late afternoon into early evening. It was fantastic. I went over to, actually, into Dublin last night. Went over to Merion Cricket Ground. I don't play cricket, know nothing about cricket, but it was a bit of a fundraiser, and I have to say it was a terrific bit of fun to thoroughly enjoy, and it was absolutely fantastic. Fantastic weather, great location right in the heart of the Bulge Bridge area if you're ever in around Merion Cricket Ground, and it was just a pure just enjoyment. That's all that it was, bit of a barbecue and raising money for a good cause too. But you know what? I thoroughly enjoyed it and enjoyed the weather too. Olivia Dean.

That's at the weekend and Take My Breath from Kildare's KFM. Very good morning to you. Welcome to your 11s for this nice warm day today. Sun trying to break out, and hopefully it will, but it, you know, it just

0: The Gypsy Kings there, and that's at Bumbleio. A perfect, good summery song on a nice warm day today. And some music from Olivia Dean, chilling out. She was at Marley Park a couple of weeks ago back, and I believe Pitbull was in Marley Park last night to rave reviews. Looking at the social media comments, I believe it was the biggest crowd so far this year at Marley Park. Complete sellout. My son was telling me with a couple of hours still to go, they were trying to offload 2,000 tickets, and then they confirmed that it was a complete sellout within that two-hour window. I think the weather had a huge impact on the whole thing in a positive way. Basically, once the weather came out and it was going to be warm and sunny at the gig, there was a few people hedging their bets. Will I buy a ticket? Will I not? It certainly seemed to work, looking at social media comments and looking at the pictures as well. Another gig bites the dust. It's another one as we're into festival season and concert season as well. Now, we got music on the way from Bella Langley coming up this hour. We'll also, Ella Langley. And we got some Kinks, a nice sunny afternoon. We'll play that for you as requested from yesterday. And we'll do all that in a few minutes.
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Yeah, it's one of the new songs from Ella Langley that's not quite number one in the US Billboard Hot 100 in the country charts, and not quite number one in the 100 most popular pop songs, in other words, the Billboard Hot 100. Do you know why? Because her other song is keeping it off, Choosing Texas. So she's holding the one and two spot simultaneously at the moment. And it's incredible how well those two songs are doing across the USA. And considering the size of the USA market at the moment, it's a really terrific song. Well worth checking out the album, by the way, if you haven't seen it before. Do check it out. It's absolutely fantastic. And with the way things are going, like you have the likes of Zach Bryan and you have Luke Combs, and all these guys coming over, and there's Riley Green out there too, and there's a few more, and there's Stella Lefty. She's kind of pretty popular too. There's a few of them coming across into that crossover mainstream at the moment, and it's very much on an upward curve at the moment. Anyway, let's continue on with more of your favourite music. Here comes Westlife now.

0: 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For the best music, local news, sport and more. Sienna Spiro, Let's Die on This Hill. And the aforementioned Kinks and Sunny Afternoon. Really good, feel-good summer favourites. We have to do it. We really do. The weather is just so good and warm. We might as well keep those summer hits coming at you too. And we got another one from the Irish music industry, from Picture House from a few years ago back as well. We'll get to that in a few minutes. In the meantime, if you want to say hi to anybody, it's 0833 97 97 97. Text or WhatsApp us now. 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

the biggest songs around at the moment, isn't it? From Olivia Rodrigo for today on the 11 at 3. You can text or WhatsApp us if you like. 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Kildare's KFM's 11 at 3 with thanks to Virgin Media Broadband. How are you? Hope you're all enjoying your day. I told you I'm going to bring you a nice, good Irish song. It's all about the sunshine bursting. Picture.

0: 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Kildare's KFM, the home of Kildare's K-Drive with Dave McGrath, Monday to Friday this week. And he continues in, and he will more of that coming up in a few minutes' time here on Kildare's KFM. In the next hour, Bowie and Queen will get us going with some Paul Brady and Teddy Swims and a nice summery song from Sheryl Crow.
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8: Good afternoon, it's 12 o'clock. I'm Daniel Maher. A man accused of a knife attack which sparked riots in Belfast last month has appeared in court for a second time. 30-year-old Hadi Alodid, with an address at Duncairn Avenue, is charged with the attempted murder of Stephen Ogilvy. It comes as the PSNI says it's now thought the accused could be from Chad and not Sudan. Emily Keegan reports from Belfast.
9: Hadi Alodid also faces charges of possession of a knife in a public place and threatening or abusive behaviour. He appeared before Laganside Magistrates Court this morning via video link with the aid of an Arabic interpreter in court. The prosecution told the court outstanding evidence in the case has been requested and the directing officer hopes a plea date can be fixed in 4 weeks. The accused was informed the case will be going to the Crown Court and was remanded in custody to the 5th of August in the hopes a day can then be fixed for that process to happen. Judge Anne Marshall advised Mr. Alodid he's facing some serious charges and should consider legal representation. The accused made no reply. Emily Keegan in Belfast.
8: Donald Trump has called Iran cuckoo as he defends fresh airstrikes overnight in response to attacks on oil tankers yesterday. The US president is in Turkey for a NATO summit where he says he thinks a fragile temporary ceasefire is over. He says it's a waste of time dealing with the Iranians.
10: To me, I think it's over. I don't want to deal with them anymore. They're scum. You know what scum is? They're scum. They're sick people. They're led by sick people. And they're vicious, violent people. And if they had a nuclear weapon, they'd use it. As far as I'm concerned, it's over. I'll speak to our negotiators. They want to negotiate. They're good people.
8: Gardaí are investigating a series of incidents in Selbridge which are linked to the same suspect and happened on the same night. On June 30th, Gardaí were alerted to various incidents, including the front window of a van and two premises windows being smashed. Speaking on Kildare Today, Garda Sarah O'Sullivan explained that a car was stolen and burned during one of the incidents. The Road Safety Authority is appealing to parents not to buy e-scooters for their children. Doctors at Temple Street Children's Hospital are highlighting the dangers and say six children were on life support in recent weeks due to incidents relating to e-scooters. The RSA says it's extremely concerned about the high number of serious injuries caused by such collisions. Alison Coleman, Interim Chief Executive Officer, is urging parents not to let their children use them.
11: Following recent communication from clinicians at Children's Health Ireland, we are aware that e-scooters are currently the single biggest cause of traumatic brain injury in children admitted under neurosurgery and rehabilitation services in Temple Street. They have stated very clearly that this represents a serious emerging public health concern and warrants a regulatory or legislative response.
8: and planning permission has been granted for the second bridge in Selbridge. It follows funding that was received in June under the Housing Infrastructure Fund. It is hoped that work will begin in the later part of 2027. For local news, sport and more, see kfmradio.com or the KFM app.
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8: Last night in the Westgrove Hotel Senior Hurling League Division 1, it finished Ard Clock 3-14, Kyle Dove 14 points. The FAI will hold an EGM at the Aviva Stadium this evening to vote on the fulfilment of Ireland's Nation League games against Israel. Up to 138 delegates will decide on whether to endorse the fulfilment of those games, due to take place this autumn. Egypt have exited the World Cup after Argentina came from 2 goals down to win 3-2. Switzerland defeated Colombia on penalties as it finished goalless in Vancouver. The quarter-finals get underway tomorrow. Fulham have appointed former Liverpool and Real Madrid defender Alvaro Arbeloa as the club's new manager. He replaces Marco Silva at Craven Cottage on a 3-year deal. Derry City have announced the signing of Dutch midfielder Nick Twisk on a permanent deal. The 23-year-old joins from the reserve team at AZ Alkmaar. And the semi-final lineups in the men's and women's draws will be completed at Wimbledon today. Alexander Zverev will play Taylor Swift, whilst Flavio Cobbley is up against wildcard Arthur Ferry. In the women's draw, Marta Kostyuk takes on Jasmine Paolini and Linda Noskova plays Elise Mertens of Belgium. KFM Sport with Joe Mallon Motors, Sallins Road, Naas, joemallonmotors.ie.
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8: Staying warm, dry and hot this afternoon. Highest temperatures of 23 to 28 degrees.
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This is your favourite show of the week. Never mind Dave McGrath. Couldn't resist that. We've got some summary songs on the way. Sheryl Crow is up next. Well, not next, next. Nearly next. Because next, it's Teddy Swims on Kildare's KFM. This is probably one of my favourite artists over the last year and a half or so. This is his latest song, Mr. Know-It-All.

0: Kildare's KFM, Soaking Up the Sun, aptly named song from the one and only Cheryl Crow from Kildare's KFM. One of those songs that we only bring out when the weather is really, really good, like today. And for the next week or so, it's meant to be high temperatures, 23 to 28 degrees. For this evening, the good news is, again, you should be able to sleep okay because temperatures only going hot high as about 16 degrees. But if you are a hay fever sufferer, make a note that the pollen count is quite high, so make sure you look after yourself for that. Lots of great tips online and certain ways of helping with your hay fever to alleviate the stress of it, because it really does. If you don't look after yourself, it drives you nuts. I'm one of these people that as a child all the way through to adulthood, it's annoyed me immensely. Not as bad as it was 20 years ago for some unknown reason. Maybe I just finally got used to it in my old age, but I have to say it's one of those ones that if you don't look after, you'll have a rotten summer, so make sure you do your best. Anyway, what else do we have for you? Music-wise, we got Calvin Harris and Dua Lipa. They're together with that song, and it's next.
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0: And Calvin and Dua Lipa mixing it up together literally with One Kiss from Kildare's KFM, the home of your summer tour. What's that all about? Well, every Tuesday and Thursdays, Jason Collins will be out and about live from the outside broadcast unit. We'll be going to various different locations across the county, townlands and villages, as well as the towns themselves. We've done Clane and Selbridge and Leixlip and Maynooth. And yesterday we did all around the Naas area. And on Thursday, that's tomorrow, we'll be heading in the direction of Newbridge. We'll be going to various different locations, catching up and finding out with some community events and talking to some of the businesses as well, how they're getting on during summer too. We'll be doing all that between 1 and 4. That's with Jason Collins out and about on the K-Cruiser. Now, let's turn our attentions to some George Michael. We got some One Republic and Timbaland together, some Somber coming up this hour. That song that's been revived by Milky is still doing the round. We'll play a little bit of that and one of the greatest summer songs ever. We'll do that just before one. But right now, time for the latest news headlines at 12:30 with Emma.
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2: Good afternoon. Coming up in your main news at 1, Gardaí are expected to launch a murder investigation into the death of a 43-year-old woman in Killarney. Jamie Kearney, who is originally from the US, was found in her home on the Muckross Road yesterday and is believed to have suffered a violent death. Parents are being urged not to allow their children to use e-scooters. The RSA says it's gravely concerned about the high number of brain injuries among kids using electronic scooters. Gardaí are investigating a series of incidents in Selbridge which are linked to the same suspect and happened on the same night. On June 30th, Gardaí were alerted to various incidents, including the front window of a van and two premises windows being smashed. And an advisory for a prolonged spell of very warm and hot weather has kicked in. Met Éireann says it will last until next week, with daytime temperatures widely topping 25 degrees. In sport, in the Westgrove Hotel Senior Hurling League, last night's game finished our clock 3:14 to Call Dove 14 points. Join me, Emma O'Connor and Daniel Maher, for your main news and sport at 1.

0: Timberlands and One Republic song that's Apologise from Kildare's KFM. More on the way, including a great summary song from Bill Withers. That's on the way too.
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0: 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Kildare's KFM and the hot, hot, hot, hot, hot, hot, hot favourites. In inverted commas, as in the weather's being very hot, but they're also a cliched hot hit as well. There we go. Bill Withers and Lovely Day from the great man himself, and one of the most iconic songs ever when it comes to feeling good on a sunny day. What about that one? Anyway, let's head to the news. It's next here on KFM. Here's Dermot Kennedy.
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8: Good afternoon, I'm Daniel Maher. Gardaí are expected to launch a murder investigation into the death of a 43-year-old woman in Killarney. Jamie Kearney, who was originally from the United States, was found in her home on the Muckross Road yesterday and is believed to have suffered a violent death. It's understood investigating Gardaí are trying to speak to a 28-year-old man who was seen with Kearney on Monday. Gerry O'Sullivan from Radio Kerry says the whole community is in a state of shock.
9: She had a daughter, a 13-year-old daughter, a mother of one. She moved to Killarney in 2021. She had holidayed here previously, but made a move with her daughter here. She's from Westchester in New York and moved here, as I said, 5 years ago. She was working. She was involved in different community organizations as well over the last year, quite well known by the community here in Killarney. And there's a huge level of shock.
8: The case of a man accused of a stabbing attack in Belfast last month is to be sent to the Crown Court. 30-year-old Hadi Alodid, with an address at Duncairn Avenue, is charged with the attempted murder of Stephen Ogilvie. Emily Keegan reports from Belfast.
10: This incident on the 8th of June sparked riots in a number of areas in the north. At a previous hearing, the court heard Stephen Ogilvie lost his left eye in the alleged attack. Hadi Alodid appeared before Laganside Magistrates Court this morning via video link. He also faces a charge of threatening or abusive behaviour and a knife offence. The prosecution told the court outstanding evidence in the case has been requested. Judge Anne Marshall remanded the accused in custody to August 5th and advised him to consider legal representation, to which Mr Alodid made no reply. Today's hearing comes as the PSNI says the 30-year-old, originally believed to be from Sudan, may actually be from Chad. Emily Keegan in Belfast.
8: Donald Trump has vowed to denuke Iran after the country's traded strikes overnight. The US president has called the Iranian regime liars and thinks their temporary truce is over. Eamon Torsney reports.
11: To me, I think it's over. I don't want to deal with them anymore, they're scum.
12: U.S. President Donald Trump making clear he believes talks with Iran aimed at a permanent end to the conflict he started are over. He's been defending fresh overnight attacks on Iranian targets, which were in response to attacks on oil tankers yesterday.
11: I told him every time you hit, we hit. And of course, they're dirty players, so they go after everyone, probably including me. I've been number one on their list for years.
12: Well, Iran's hit back at sites across the Gulf region. As a result, the European aviation regulators told airlines not to fly within Iranian and Iraqi airspace, and pilots are also urged to exercise caution when over Gulf states. Oil prices have increased sharply too. Here's Marco Forgione, Director General of the Chartered Institute of Export and International Trade.
13: And we've seen about a 6% uplift as a result of these attacks. and the fallout.
12: Well, the next 24 to 48 hours are said to be crucial in relation to whether the tensions will escalate or both sides can be brought back from the brink.
8: Gardaí are investigating a series of incidents in Selbridge which are linked to the same suspect and happened on the same night. On June 30th, Gardaí were alerted to various incidents, including the front window of a van and two premises windows being smashed. Speaking on Kildare Today, Garda Sarah O'Sullivan explained that a car was stolen and burned during one of the incidents.
14: Finally then, at five to midnight on the 30th of June, the back window of another business premises on the Clane Road in Selbridge was broken. Once again, the suspect gained entry through the broken window and stole a set of car keys from the office. The corresponding vehicle, a 161D grey Citroen C4, was taken from the business and later discovered badly burned and damaged in an estate in Naas on the 3rd of July.
8: Members of the European Parliament have voted to ban the export of alumina to Russia. The motion is non-binding but increases pressure on Ireland and the European Commission to act in relation to Ogonish alumina. The government says it will assess its options once a Department of Enterprise review into the County Limerick plant and its exports to Russia is complete. Labour MEP Aegon O'Riordan says Fianna Fáil's decision to abstain from the vote is really regrettable.
15: Meanwhile, we have Volodymyr Zelensky in Dublin, who made a very, very pointed reference to it in his remarks, and yet we'll find a way to, I don't know, point to a report that's being done on us that may be published or may not be published in any particular length of time. I think it flies in the face of the grandiose statements that have been made, and it kind of makes a mockery of having the President of Ukraine in Dublin if within a week Irish MEPs are not going to vote to effectively sanction that plant for what it's doing.
8: A large 5-acre plot of land on Dublin's O'Connell Street is now in state ownership. The site will be used for a Metrolink station. Emma Tyrrell reports.
16: In a surprise move, Transport Infrastructure Ireland this morning announced it had bought the landmark former Carlton Cinema site on O'Connell Street from UK company Hammerson. It'll allow an underground metro station and wider transport hub to be built, with the Transport Minister saying it will reduce the risk of delays and increased costs. Minister for Public Expenditure and Infrastructure Jack Chambers says it'll also form part of plans to revitalise the capital's main thoroughfare.
17: There's a wider focus at government with the Dublin City Task Force, with the GPO, to really think about how we can reimagine the North Inner City, and I think we've got certain strategic sites now which offer a real opportunity to progress that.
16: Lord Mayor of Dublin is Daryl Barron.
18: We need to get on now, kick on, look at everything and how we're going to move forward with this to get the best out of this site for the city now. We can't be leaving vacancy to rot.
16: The plot of land, which has long been earmarked for a shopping centre, had faced a number of objections over the impact it would have on the historic Moore Street battlefield site.
8: 15 areas, including Athy, will receive extra funding as part of a new government effort to tackle deep disadvantage. €5 million is available this year for the Shield programme, with over €30 million set aside over the next 4 years. It's designed to improve public spaces, support health and well-being and community safety, with access to education and training also listed as a priority. Community Development Minister Derek O'Leary says it will work alongside existing schemes.
19: I've designed the programme based on statistical information from the CSO and from Pobl's deprivation indexes. And I want to work with local authorities and local communities to make tangible difference to physical facilities in these areas. This is a very important programme to recognise the challenges of urban disadvantage and will complement our existing programmes for investing in urban areas of high disadvantage.
8: The Road Safety Authority is appealing to parents not to buy e-scooters for their children. Doctors at Temple Street Children's Hospital are highlighting the dangers and say 6 children were on life support in recent weeks due to incidents relating to e-scooters. The RSA says it's extremely concerned about the high number of serious injuries caused by such collisions. Alison Coleman, Interim Chief Executive Officer, is urging parents not to let their children use them.
20: Following recent communication from clinicians at Children's Health Ireland, we are aware that e-scooters are currently the single biggest cause of traumatic brain injury in children admitted under neurosurgery and rehabilitation services in Temple Street. They have stated very clearly that this represents a serious emerging public health concern and warrants a regulatory or legislative response.
8: Planning permission has been granted for the second bridge in Selbridge. It follows funding that was received in June under the Housing Infrastructure Fund. It is hoped that work will begin later part of 2027. In business news, oil prices have risen after the US revoked a license allowing Iran to sell it. A barrel of Brent crude jumped above $76 overnight. The White House's decision comes following three tankers coming under attack in the Strait of Hormuz, which led to further retaliation from both sides. And finally, in entertainment news, Charlene Murphy has been dumped from the Love Island villa. The Irish influencer made her debut on the show as a Casa Amor bombshell around 10 days ago, but she was dumped at the recoupling last night. Still to come are sport, obituaries and weather.
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0: Okay, Aldi have an announcement that you may want to be sitting down for. I'll give you a second. Comfortable? Good. Okay, here I go. Aldi's famously low prices have just been beaten by Aldi. It's grand. Panic over, everyone.

0: rangers.ie. Good afternoon, I'm Emma O'Connor. In the Westgrove Hotel Senior Hurling League, last night's game finished our clock 3:14 to Caldove 14 points. In tennis, the semi-final lineups will be finalised at Wimbledon today. French Open champion Alexander Zverev goes up against 6-seed Taylor Fritz for a place in the final four. Fritz has won the last 7 meetings between the two. British wildcard Arthur Ferry continues his dream run by taking on Flavio Cabolli of Italy. In the women's draw, 2024 runner-up Jasmine Paolini takes on first-time quarter-finalist Marta Kostyuk, while 9-seed Linda Gnozdkova faces Elise Mertens of Belgium. In soccer, the FAI will poll its members whether they will endorse the association fulfilling Ireland's Nations League fixture against Israel later this year. Up to 138 delegates will vote on a motion put forward by the association at an EGM at the Aviva Stadium this evening. Only a simple majority is required for the motion to pass, but the FAI board may still opt to fulfil the fixture, even if it carries. Derry City have announced that signing of Dutch midfielder Nick Twisk on a permanent deal. The 23-year-old joins from the reserve team of AZ Alkmaar. He has been included in the Candy Stripes squad for tomorrow's Europa League qualifier against CSKA Sofia. The Egyptian FA says there are profound questions of their 3-2 World Cup defeat to Argentina. The team's second goal was controversially disallowed by VAR, with the African nation also feeling aggrieved that they were not given a penalty just before their opponents scored the winner. Egypt manager Hossam Hassans accused the referee of being influenced by external factors. And finally, in athletics, a number of stars from Irish and international athletics will compete in tonight's Cork City Sports. Bannon native Nicola Tuttle will take on reigning Olympic and world champion Cameron Rogers in the women's hammer throw. Sophie Becker is in 200-metre action with Cahal Doyle contesting the men's 800 metres. In the women's race, Sophie O'Sullivan, Laura Robertson and Emma Moore are part of a stacked field. KFM Sport with Joe Mallam Motors, Sallins Road Nace, joemallammotors.ie.
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2: 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The funeral arrangements are as follows: Ken Hartnett, Langton Park, Newbridge and formerly of Brownstown Little, the Curra, predeceased by his parents Morris and Betty and his brother Morris. Deeply regretted by his wife Anne, daughter Annette, sons Kenneth and Anthony, sister Anne, brothers John and Stephen and extended family. Funeral arrangements later. Family flowers only, please. Donations, if desired, to the Friends of Naas Hospital. Donation box in church. Michael Ivers, Baroda Court, Newbridge, and formerly of Tuam, County Galway. Predeceased by his daughter Magella and his brother Tommy. Deeply regretted by his wife Alice, his daughter Lorraine, brother Joe, sister Marion, and extended family. Reposing at Anderson and Leahy's funeral home, Henry Street, Newbridge, today from 4 p.m. until 7:30 p.m. with prayers at 7 p.m. Removal from his residence on Thursday morning at 11:15 a.m. to arrive at the Dominican College Church, Newbridge, for Mass at 12 noon. Mass can be viewed on dominicannewbridge.ie. Funeral afterwards to St. Conlett Cemetery, Newbridge. Family flowers only, please. House private on Thursday morning, please. Suvnus August Siachán Dóibh. 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
2: Staying very warm this afternoon with sunshine and light winds, as well as some low cloud in areas of the east. Highest temperatures of 23 to 28 degrees.
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0: Kildare's KFM's 11 to 3, 4 today. We'd love to hear from you if you would like to text to us or so WhatsApp us. 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

want to chill out in the nice sunshine, that's a glorious day today. Now, the Home McKay Drive with Paul Power. He's with you again on Monday next. But in the meantime, it's Dave McGrath finishes off with the rest of the week as Paul is on his holliers. And he's looking forward to more great music coming up from just after 3. Traffic and travel details. A lot of carnage on the N7 going towards Naas yesterday, wasn't it? Going southbound or westbound, as they say. And I have to say, I was going the opposite direction in towards Dublin at that time. And the tailback was from Junction 5 all the way back to the Red Cow. That's how bad it was. And when you went down onto the motorway, onto the M50, and you looked down and looked back up going the other direction, the filters were absolutely rammed as well. So it does cause absolute havoc. Dave will have all that for you, by the way, later on K-Drive, just after 3. We got plenty of things to get to before then.

0: Well, it's still being played everywhere, isn't it? During the World Cup and every other soccer ground, during the Premier League and across the globe as well. It's just one of those songs that has just emerged as a soccer football equivalent to an anthem over the last number of years, and a dance anthem in its own right too, and a good summer song to boot, to make it all feel even better than it actually is. No, it isn't. It is a great song, isn't it? Of course it is. Freed from Desire and the one and only Gala from Kildare's KFM. Details, by the way, of your Sunday Gold programme. It's your More Music Classic Gold Sunday. It comes up every Sunday from 11 with Rob. Got details of that in a second. And also music from Beyonce. It was the song that got her to number one as a result of being a country song. First time a black person ever got to number one in the American Hot 100 country charts, and it was also defined as somebody that's into R&B and strobe hip-hop and all that type of thing, but that's the genre that they were making the reference to point, and subsequently the album is terrific as well. Beyonce, absolutely terrific. That song is on the way. We also have another summary favourite after we hear from Danny Wilson on the way too.
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There's KFM Lovin' Spoonful, Summer in the City, from your number one radio station, Kildare's KFM. Damien was on to us. How you doing, Damien? Damien from Nacey says, just to give you a little bit of a backstory why it became a football song, Gala's Freed from Desire. He says, because Wigan fans used to chant, Will Gregg's on fire, Will Gregg's on fire. Absolutely remember that, Damien. You're 100% right. Every time that he scored, they'd sing that song, Will Gregg's on fire, and then they adapted it to other games. It's a bit like Zombie as well. Zombie kind of became a cult classic, and it's not just played for Munster. It's not just played when Ireland played in the Rugby World Cup last time round. You listen to South Africa breaks when they're off in the games, and you listen to it, they always chuck out Zombie as well. So there you go. Anyway, we got news. It's on the way next at 2. Everything.

0: There she is, a little bit of Taylor there. Yeah, she got married. Graham Norton was there too. Do we care?
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7: Good afternoon, it's 2 o'clock. I'm Emma O'Connor. A post-mortem examination is due to be carried out on the body of a woman discovered at a house in Kerry yesterday. 43-year-old Jamie Kearney, who moved to Killarney from the US about 5 years ago, was found dead in her home on the Muckers Road. Donald Trump says the US-Iran ceasefire is over after the two countries renewed strikes overnight. Oil prices rose by 6% and the European aviation regulator has told airlines not to fly within Iranian airspace. It has urged pilots to exercise caution over Gulf states. Gardaí are investigating a series of incidents in Selbridge which are linked to the same suspect and happened on the same night. On June 30th, Gardaí were alerted to various incidents, including the front window of a van and two premises windows being smashed. And parents are being urged not to allow their children to use e-scooters. The RSA says it's gravely concerned about the high number of brain injuries among kids using electric scooters. In sport, former Kildare hurling manager David Herty is to leave his role with Tipperary to join forces with new Kilkenny hurling manager Henry Shefflin as head coach. And finally in weather, a very warm day with widespread sunshine, highest temperatures of 23 to 28 degrees.
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Tame Impala's Dracula on the way in just a second. Rupert Holmes as well, another feel-good song all about escaping and having a bit of a pina colada along those lines. Anyway, we'll do that for you in just a few moments, and a little bit later on from 3, it's K-Drive with Dave McGrath as well. And being that it's a Wednesday, it also, Liam comes in that hour earlier for classic gold American country, and American country just seems to be so in vogue at the moment. And we just played a little bit of country really for you with Morgan Wallen there, and I Had Some Help, which was a big American country hit in its own right too. More from Ella Langley coming up today as well. We've been playing Chews in Texas, but our brand new song is out. I'll play that for you this hour too here on KFM.

0: there. It's KFM's 11 to 3 and the Cardigans of Raise and Rewind, some Rupert Holmes and the Pina Colada song, and it's just known as Escape, and Tame Impala as well on the 11 to 3 with thanks to Virgin Media Broadband for today. Some strange reason, somebody just sent me a WhatsApp picture, and all it is, it looks like a breakfast wrap, I would say. I don't know whether that's a rasher inside the lettuce, or I've no idea what the relevance is, because there's no further comment. It's just like somebody just sent me a random photograph. I've no idea why, but maybe if that was you and it was an error, if you just send somebody a picture of a couple of wraps that looked like ham or bacon and a little bit of lettuce, well, there you go. I did get the message, but I have no idea why you're sending it to me as a random suggestion. Maybe something to suggest it was lovely. Maybe it was fantastic. Or maybe the point is it wasn't. We'll know in a minute. Oh, I see they're beginning to type into me. We'll wait and see what that is all about in just a second here on Kildare's KFM. Well, while they're doing that, I want to mention to you, tomorrow we're out and about broadcasting live from various different locations in the Newbridge area, like we've been doing all week and over the last week or so as well. Since the end of June, we've been in Clane and Selbridge, Leixlip and Maynooth. We even went off to Zippet and Donaghadee, and we are in Newbridge tomorrow after we visited Nace yesterday. So join Jason Collins between 1 and 4 this afternoon. Thank you very much for tidying up that little bit of a misdemeanor when they sent me the picture of the wrap. Ah, faggot, she says. I meant to send it to my sister. The heat is frying my brain. It's a bit of a wrap, all right. Is that one you made? It looks a bit dodgy to me. But anyway, I hope you enjoyed it, if that was your breakfast or whatever the case may be. Enjoy regardless. Giorgio Moriota on the way. A great new song from the queen of American country at the moment, Ella Langley. That's coming up too. And also a bit of Mr. ELO and Jeff Lynne and company. If you're going to play Mr. Blue Sky, you might as well play it this week.
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9: Newbury Domain is extremely important, not just to the community, it's actually important nationally and internationally, and I'll tell you why. 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

If you haven't seen her live performance at the CMAs quite recently of her doing that particular song, you should view it on wherever you get your videos from, but I saw it on YouTube. Do check it out. It's absolutely awesome. That's her latest song. We've often told you over the last couple of weeks since we started playing this song, the reason why it's not number one in the American Billboard Hot 100 and the American country charts is because Choosing Texas by the same artist, Ella Langley, is holding it off the top spot. That could very easily change within the next week or so. They're expecting Choosing Texas to drop out a little bit, but maybe it will be replaced by that one. This is Kildare's KFM on a warm sunny day with temperatures up as high as 28 degrees. Yes, summertime is well and truly upon us. No need to moan about the hot weather now. Barbecue season is here.

0: it's a feel-good song for this afternoon. Kildare's KFM for the best music, local news, sport and more, and a little bit of Westlife. Still to come, Coda Line, Creedence Clearwater Revival. If you're going to play them, you have to play a couple of good songs. We got one of them lined up for you, and some Coda Line on the way too.
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2: The motorcyclist, a man in his 50s, died after his motorcycle was involved in a single vehicle collision at Killick near Kilcock at around 10:45 this morning. He was pronounced dead at the scene and his body taken to Naas General Hospital for a post-mortem.
1: First for national.
3: We've seen paediatricians again highlighting the fact that the number one reason children in Ireland end up in ICU is e-scooter accidents. I mean, that is a horrific reality. I've had engagement with relevant government colleagues on this in recent days. I think we're going to have to do more in relation to this, more in relation to enforcement of the existing law. But I also think we have to really consider registration.
1: First for international.
4: 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Russia continues drone and missile attacks on Ukrainian cities with another horrific attack just last night.
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0: talking about the heat waves in June and into July. Glass Animals, massive hit. If you've ever seen that at one of the gigs, the festival gigs, they play a bit of 10-minute version of that. Absolutely brilliant stuff indeed here on Kildare's KFM with Dave McGrath looking after you from 3 o'clock with K Drive. That's after the 3 o'clock news, which is next here.
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12: Good afternoon, it's 3 o'clock. I'm Daniel Maher. A post-mortem examination is due to be carried out on the body of a woman discovered at a house in Kerry yesterday. 43-year-old Jamie Kearney, who moved to Killarney from the United States about 5 years ago, was found dead in her home on the Muckross Road. It's believed she died in a violent manner. Gardaí are specifically looking to talk to a 28-year-old man who was known to the woman and was spotted with her on Monday. Radio Kerry's Gerry O'Sullivan says Jamie Kearney was very active in the local community.
13: There's a huge level of shock at really the news when it unfolded yesterday afternoon around about 1:30 when the news came through. Family member discovered her unresponsive and called a friend who then went to the house in Homeland, and they alerted the emergency services, and Gardaí quickly arrived at the scene after that and sealed off the entire estate, and it remains sealed off today.
12: Donald Trump says the US will probably strike Iran again tonight. The United States is threatening to strike deeper into the country compared to last night's attack. Speaking at a press conference this afternoon, the US president suggested the blockade of Iranian ships in the Strait of Hormuz could be reinstated. President Trump has given a strong indication the country will be attacked again later.
14: Will we go tonight? You know, normally I wouldn't tell you, but you know what? There's not a thing they can do about it. So the answer is probably.
12: Gardaí have seized almost €10,000 worth of drugs in the last week following various searches in South Kildare. The seizures occurred in Athy and Kildare Town. Garda Sarah O'Sullivan spoke on Kildare Today about one of the seizures.
15: And then finally, in the Athy area, €2,240 worth of cocaine was found after searching a mail and a car acting suspicious in the area. So arrest for sale and supply under Section 15 of the Misuse of Drugs Act.
12: A man accused of a knife attack which sparked riots in the north last month has been advised to consider legal representation. Hadi Alodid has been told his case will move to the Crown Court. Emily Keegan reports from Belfast.
7: 30-year-old Hadi Al-Adid, with an address at Duncairn Avenue in Belfast, appeared in court for the second time today, charged with the attempted murder of Stephen Ogilvy. Mr. Al-Adid also faces charges of producing a knife in a public place and threatening or abusive behaviour. It comes as the PSNI says the accused, who was originally believed to be from Sudan, may actually be from Chad. The prosecution told the court outstanding evidence in the case has been requested and the accused was remanded in custody to the 5th of August. Judge Anne Marshall informed him his case will be moving to the Crown Court, and a date to begin that process will hopefully be set in 4 weeks. Emily Keegan in Belfast.
12: And the Mayor of Kildare County Council, Tim Durkin, has stressed the need for housing and amenities in Kildare to be in tandem during a meeting with Taoiseach Simon Harris today. The pair met for a high-level meeting in government buildings. Housing, infrastructure and funding were just some of the issues that were discussed. The Taoiseach had this to say after the meeting.
16: It's a huge amount of work that we need to do for the growing county that is Kildare, and I'm fully committed to working with Tim in his year as mayor, and also with our own team in the county, with Martin Hayden, Joe Neville, all of the councillors that we have across Kildare, to deliver. And this involves a partnership approach between government and the local authority, and that's why I wanted to sit down with the mayor, Tim Durkin, today to discuss these issues. I'm fully committed to working closely with him in the time ahead.
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19: With Joe Mallon Motors, Salins Road Nace, Renault, Dacia and Peugeot dealers. JoeMallonMotors.ie.
12: Former Kildare hurling manager David Herity is to leave his role with Tipperary to join forces with new Kilkenny hurling manager Henry Shefflin as head coach, the Irish Independent have confirmed. Herity has been involved with Tipperary for the last 3 years under Liam Cahill and played a key part in their All-Ireland Senior Hurling Championship success last year. The FAI will hold an EGM at the Aviva Stadium this evening to vote on the fulfilment of Ireland's Nation League games against Israel. Up to 138 delegates will decide on whether to endorse the fulfilment of those games due to take place this autumn. Rashidat Adelecki has withdrawn from Friday's Monaco Diamond League. The Dubliner was scheduled to compete in the women's 400 metres but is no longer listed among the entries. Egyptian FA President Abo Rida has called for an investigation after last night's World Cup defeat to Argentina. He wants a probe into the entire team of referees and video technology referees that worked on the match, which Egypt lost 3-2. In the other game, Switzerland defeated Colombia on penalties after it finished goalless in Vancouver. The quarterfinal get underway tomorrow. And at Wimbledon, on court number one, Czech ninth seed Linda Noskova has won the first set of her quarterfinal against Elise Mertens. 2024 runner-up Jasmine Paolini has lost her quarterfinal in two sets against Marta Kostyuk on centre court, and in the men's singles later on court number one, French Open champion Alexander Zverev will play six seed Taylor Fritz. KFM Sport with Joe Mallon Motors, Salins Road Nace, joemallonmotors.ie.
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12: Staying warm this afternoon with widespread sunshine and light winds. Highest temperatures of 23 to 28 degrees.
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23: Kate Miller Fulcheron. Happy Wednesday. 28 degrees outside. On the way into the studio, then sat it down. I am loving the aircon here in Studio One at KFM.

0: Afternoon, welcome in to Wednesday's K-Drive, the 8th of July on a very warm Wednesday afternoon. And a number of you getting in touch with me straight away saying, Dave, it's not 28 degrees where I am, it's 31. And other people telling me it's 29. It's just very warm. We leave it at that for the moment. A very warm Wednesday afternoon. Great to have you with us on Wednesday's K-Drive. It is Dave McGrath with you between now and 7 o'clock. And as always, we run through what we have for you on the programme today. We will keep an eye on your traffic and travel. This hour, we have a great throwback year. Later on, we'll do the birthday club. So do let us know if there's anyone who you would like us to include in our birthday club. We'll do that around 10 past 4. We have a very topical K-Drive listener survey. And much later, Mystery Thingy and Six Word Cinema. Plus, our music story for the day that's in it from 2007 about Prince. Actually, I'm just hearing now of an incident. We have Morel, I think.
1: Very bad accident there in Kilbury on Cloney Bridge. If people can avoid it, it's non-passable. Thanks. Thank you.
0: Thanks, Morel, for that. So a very bad accident there at Kilbury. We'll have a look at that and keep an eye on that over the next short while and come back to you with an update. But let's settle in. Music-wise, K-Drive, let's play Dermot Kennedy.

0: Great memory from the Stranglers on Wednesday's K-Drive. We played that one especially for two avid KFM listeners up in Rathcoole, and they are Pat and Susan Healy, great fans of the Stranglers. Now, just going back to our little text message we had in from Morale in relation to an incident. It's on the R417. Very bad accident at Kilbury on Cluny Bridge. It's unpassable at the moment. The accident is before the Kilbury National School. Maybe people can keep us up to date, but at the moment it is unpassable. And as I said, we'll keep an eye on that over the next short while and bring you up to speed with any new developments. Right, let me share a text message that came in from Janet Scully in Naas. And she writes in and she says, "Hi Dave, thanks to you and the KFM Outside team for teasing me yesterday about chocolate. And I ended up going to the Butler's Cafe in Naas and buying, against my better will, an amazing selection of chockies. And I spoke to the lovely Megan, who I heard in KFM yesterday. So thanks, KFM, and you too, Dave. I'm off to the gym later now to work off those extra calories. Cheers, DMG, from Janet Scully in Naas. And Dave, could you please say hi to Adam and Lucy in the back garden enjoying the programme? Hi, Adam. Hi, Lucy. Apologies, Janet."
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4: Let's greet the day by placing a piece of gum in your mouth. 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You're standing in a vast desert. 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Chew. In the distance, the day arrives.
5: Hello.
4: 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You say, "Hello, day, we meet again." Chew. You shake hands. Chew. The day has a strong grip. Chew. But yours is stronger.
6: 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Chew.
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7: 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Talk that matters.
8: You look at what happened at the event the 29th and 30th of November at Old Kilcullen. Four hares were hit, five were pinned to the ground, and one was killed after suffering injuries. So they killed the hare because the hare was injured as a result, presumably, of a dog hitting them or throwing them in the air or whatever.
9: We are not all negative. What we do, okay, we do catch hares and bring them in. And I do take Paul's point that there was a hare euthanized in the Old Kilcullen this year, unfortunately, which was very upsetting for all of us. I know it's three lads and myself and two other lads that takes care of the hares in North Cullen, and we would absolutely be, you know, you would care for them, unbelievable amount you care for them, and we would be very upset when we lose a hare.
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0: I tell you, she has a fine pair of tonsils, says Katy Perry. That is Roar. Before that, the Coronas and San Diego song. It is K-Drive for a Wednesday. Today being the 8th of July, very good afternoon to you from all the crew in here, especially yours truly, Dave McGrath. And in a moment, we will do our throwback year for this programme. This is where we'll give you two new stories, an entertainment story, and then we get to play two hit songs of the year, our throwback year, and challenge you, yes, challenge you, to tell us what is the year. It's on the way after the diary.
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0: Full Tour of the Rosh Kadi on Clore. I was just thinking I had a Magnum salted caramel earlier. Oh, what I do for one now, I tell you. So let's get into our throwback here on K-Drive. We have two news stories, an entertainment story, and then over the next 5 or 6 minutes, we'll get to play two hit songs from this particular year and put it up to you to name the year. So in the world of news, the Good Friday Agreement was signed in this throwback year, and Google was founded by Larry Page and Sergey Brin. So they were some of the world story news stories from this particular year. In entertainment news, the movie Titanic. Well, it dominated the 70th Academy Awards. It won 11 Oscars in this throwback year. So before we hear the first of our two musical hits from the throwback year, if you can guess the year, or if you'd like to have a guess at it, do text or WhatsApp 0833 97 97 97, the Zippa Donady text line. So let's enjoy our first of our two musical hits from our throwback year.
6: Some people

0: C'est la vie, Bewitched. Am I the only one who thinks of strawberries every time I hear that song now? The power of advertising, I tell you. So that's the first of our two musical hits from our throwback year. Let me give you a final reminder of our news stories. The Good Friday Agreement was signed in this throwback year. Google was founded by Larry Page and Sergey Brin. And we mentioned how in entertainment news, the Titanic dominated the 70th Academy Awards, winning 11 Oscars in this throwback year. But what is the year? A lot of people going for 1997. That's not the answer, okay? So it's not 1997. But if you can guess the year after hearing the clues, text or WhatsApp 0833 97 97 97, the Zip It Donady text line. And let's play our second and final hit from our throwback year from Aerosmith.
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0: got to number one all over the world. I think it was on the soundtrack to the movie Armageddon. I could be wrong, though. Aerosmith, I Don't Want to Miss a Thing. Number one hit in our throwback year, as was Bewitched and C'est la Vie. In the news stories for today's throwback year, the Good Friday Agreement was signed in this throwback year. Google was founded by Larry Page and Sergey Brin, and the movie Titanic dominated the 70th Academy Awards, winning 11 Oscars. Our throwback year, 1998. So well done to Niamh M. Ennis in Timahoe. Well done, Niamh. Happy Wednesday to Mark Gold, Peter Balfour, and so did Chris Pender. Well done to Claire Furlong, Anne O'Leary and Paul Hudson. And if you said 1998, you were right too. And thank you for having a bit of fun with us this Wednesday afternoon here on Kildare's KFM on K Drive. And we'll have another throwback year around the same time tomorrow.
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The Wonderful Haircut 100 featuring Nick Haywood. And fantastic day, which it certainly is. So we just want to go back to that incident we were telling you about earlier on the R417. Very bad accident at Kilbury on the Cloney Bridge. Now, it was unpassable when we were told about this about 3:05. But we're just seeing now there's very heavy delays to traffic. But that there does seem to be some sort of movement at this stage. So we're awaiting a further update in relation to that incident, as I said, on the Cloney Bridge at Kilbury on the R417. The wonderful Sal Devine was on. She says, Dave, I don't want to miss a thing. One of my all-time favourite songs from the movie Armageddon. So I was right, Sal. So thanks for reaffirming that we did have the right movie when we were playing it by Aerosmith. And the other thing I wanted to mention, that coming up after 4 o'clock, as is the norm on K-Drive, we celebrate people's birthdays with your help. So if there's anyone that you know celebrating a birthday and you'd like to have them included on a birthday club, do get in touch on the Zip It Donaghy text line 0833 97 97 97.

0: wonderful Phil in it and Sarah on K-Drive. 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
10: 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It's 4 o'clock. I'm Daniel Marr. Gardaí are looking for a man as part of the investigation into the violent death of a woman in Killarney, County Kerry. 43-year-old Jamie Carney's body was found by a family member in her home on the Muckross Road yesterday. She was born in New York and had moved to the area with her 13-year-old daughter in around 2021. Gerry O'Sullivan from Radio Kerry says there's an appeal out for witnesses to the incident.
11: As I said, this is a very busy road. This is the height of tourism season. So what they're looking for is, and what they ask the public for, is anyone who was along the Muckross Road in this area on Monday evening, the 6th of July, and into the morning of yesterday morning and up until the afternoon, until really the scene was discovered and the Gardaí were alerted. Anybody with CCTV, anybody particularly with dash cam footage.
10: Donald Trump says the US will probably strike Iran again tonight. The United States is threatening to strike deeper into the country compared to last night's attack. Speaking at a press conference this afternoon, the US president suggested the blockade of Iranian ships in the Strait of Hormuz could be reinstated. President Trump has given a strong indication the country will be attacked again later.
12: Will we go tonight? You know, normally I wouldn't tell you, but you know what? There's not a thing they can do about it. So the answer is probably.
10: Gardaí have seized almost €10,000 worth of drugs in the last week following various searches in South Kildare. The seizures occurred in Athy and Kildare Town. Garda Sarah O'Sullivan spoke on Kildare Today about one of the seizures.
13: And then finally, in the Athy area, €2,240 worth of cocaine was found after searching a mail and a car acting suspicious in the area. So arrest for sale and supply under Section 15 of the Misuse of Drugs Act.
10: Mayor of Kildare County Council Tim Durkin has stressed the need for housing and amenities in Kildare to be in tandem during a meeting with Taoiseach Simon Harris today. The pair met for a high-level meeting in government buildings. Housing, infrastructure and funding were just some of the issues that they discussed. The Taoiseach had this to say after the meeting.
5: It's a huge amount of work that we need to do for the growing county that is Kildare, and I'm fully committed to working with Tim in his year as mayor, and also with our own team in the county, with Martin Hayden, Joe Neville, all of the councillors that we have across Kildare, to deliver. And this involves a partnership approach between government and the local authority, and that's why I wanted to sit down with the mayor, Tim Durkin, today to discuss these issues. I'm fully committed to working closely with him in the time ahead.
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2: 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JoeMallonMotors.ie.
3: Former Kildare hurling manager David Herity is to leave his role with Tipperary to join forces with new Kilkenny hurling manager Henry Shefflin as head coach. The Irish Independent have confirmed Herity has been involved with Tip for the last 3 years under Liam Cahill and played a key part in their All-Ireland Senior Hurling Championship success last year. The FAI will hold an EGM at the Aviva Stadium this evening to vote on the fulfilment of Ireland's Nation League games against Israel. Up to 138 delegates will decide on whether to endorse the fulfilment of those games due to take place this autumn. Rashid Adelecki has withdrawn from Friday's Monaco Diamond League. The Dubliner was scheduled to compete in the women's 400 metres but is no longer listed among the entries. Egyptian FA President Abo Rida has called for an investigation after last night's World Cup defeat to Argentina. He wants a probe into the entire team of referees and video technology referees that worked on the match, which Egypt lost 3-2. In the other game, Switzerland defeated Colombia on penalties after it finished goalless in Vancouver. The quarterfinals get underway tomorrow. And at Wimbledon, Linda Noskova has won the first set of her quarterfinal against Elise Mertens. Jasmine Paolini has lost her quarterfinal in 2 sets against Marta Kostyuk, while in the men's singles, Alexander Zverev and 6-seed Taylor Fritz are just underway. KFM Sport with Joe Mallon Motors, Sallins Road, Naas. JoeMallonMotors.ie.
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3: Staying hot this afternoon with widespread sunshine and light winds. Highest temperatures of 23 to 28 degrees.
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0: Homeward Bound for Wednesday on K-Drive. Lewis Capaldi, one of the headliners for this year's EP Electric Picnic. Ah, what a great artist he is. We do love him. Very good afternoon. Welcome into Wednesday's K-Drive with Dave McGrath. We will be keeping an eye on your traffic and travel, as is our wont on K-Drive. In a moment, we'll do the Birthday Club. And just to remind you that we have a very topical K-Drive listener survey coming up this hour. And much later, giving you a forewarning, Mystery Thingy and Six Word Cinema, plus our music story for the day that's in it about Prince from 2007. Now, before we do the Birthday Club, we are indebted to a number of people who are getting in touch with K-Drive in relation to an incident on the R417. A very bad accident happened earlier on at Kilbury on the Cloney Bridge. It was unpassable. We're told that it has now been cleared, but there are serious traffic delays in the area on the R417. So we just want to say a massive thank you to those of you getting in touch with us and updating us in relation to that incident earlier this afternoon.
1: The Birthday Club.
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0: Well, it is July the 8th, so let's get straight into the Birthday Club. And by starting off by wishing you, if it is your birthday, happy birthday from all the crew in here at Kildare's KFM. We're going to start with a 12-year-old's birthday. It says here, happy birthday to our daughter Kate Moran, who's 12 years old and who cannot wait for her birthday party on Saturday with all her friends. Kate, are you so excited, are you? Happy birthday to you, Kate, from Mam and Dad, your little sister Emma, and a very big bark happy birthday from your loving dog, Poppy. Next up, a happy birthday to Katrina Doherty from partner Oisín. Here's a nice romantic message for you, Katrina. Love you, babe. That's what it says. It's written down here in front of me. And he says, told you I'd get a request played for you on KFM, Katrina. Way to go, Katrina. And you, Oisín. Tell you, a few brownie points there, my friend. And finally, Dave, will you please wish Dermot O'Leary in Kilcock a very happy 45th birthday today.

He's simply the best. Better than all the rest and the other Dermot O'Learys. Hope you have a fab day, Dermot, is the message. All our love from Kira, Lucy, Tig, from Bronwyn, Aaron, and most especially your loving wife, Beth. Thanks, DMG. You're very welcome, gang. So to everybody and anybody celebrating your birthday today, happy birthday from KFM.

0: The wonderful Billy Ocean on K-Drive. Love really hurts without you. Do you know what? I forgot to include two other people in the birthday file, the birthday club. So I want to say a very happy 8th and 12th birthday to two fabulous people, Alicia and Amira Dalton. And they're over there in Athy. And Alicia and Amira, they're enjoying their birthday party in the sun. And they're dead right too. And drink loads of water. Okay, and enjoy yourselves. And a very happy 8th and 12th birthday to both of you, respectfully. Great to hear that you tuned in and enjoying the programme today. So, it is time for us to let you know about our K-Drive listeners survey. 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Who is your very favourite sports star? 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

unconsciously just looking at our playlist. Two former members of One Direction on K-Drive for this Wednesday. First off, we had Niall Horan, Nice to Meet You. And that's the brilliant Harry Styles and American Girls. So I did mention to you that our K-Drive listener survey today is very topical, tying in with the fact that with all the sport and with all the main players delivering the goods, so whether it's in tennis, the World Cup, in GAA or golf, and I'm saying well done Patrick Harrington again because he's brilliant, our K-Drive listener survey today is who is your very favourite sports star? So we love you to get in touch and be a part of our survey. And you can get in touch on the Zippa Dunedy text line 083 3397 9797. Now, Mairead Brosnan has nominated David Clifford. And Daniel Fogarty says, Messi, Messi. So good, Dave. I said his name twice. I do like that, Daniel. So Messi for Daniel. Phil Keogh was on to say he's a huge fan of Djokovic. Kieran Ryan. Nice one, Kieran. Kieran suggested Katie Taylor. And there's another one in here from Norma Brennan. Usain Bolt, the fabulous runner. And also we're looking at what Alan Joyce has to say on the subject, Lewis Hamilton. So as I said, we want you to get in touch with us in relation to our survey. Who is your very favourite sports star? The Zippa Dunedy text line 083 3397 9797.

bit of magic from Lady Gaga on K-Drive, Abracadabra. And I remember somebody commented on how talented Lady Gaga is, that if you gave her the phone directory, she'd probably sing it and it would sound amazing.

0: So let's go back to our K-Drive listener survey for today. We're asking the question, who is your very favourite sports star? And great to see so many people sending in your suggestions. So let's have a run through some of them right now. Anne Donoghue, good afternoon to you. Anne, you reckon John Walker. Now, if I'm right, he was a brilliant runner from New Zealand. But that's who you're nominating as the very favourite sports star of Anne Donoghue. Joe O'Rourke, happy Wednesday, Joe. Joe's gone for Seve Ballesteros. Robbie Kilroy, good man, Robbie. Padraig Harrington. And Teresa Carey, you get great approval in our house, Teresa, with your nomination, Roy Keane. And on the other side of that, you have Maria Joyce in Kilcullen saying Patrick Vieira. Paul Thompson has nominated Michael Dunlop, the best motorcycle racer, I would say. Thanks for that, Paul. Happy Wednesday to you. Anto Brady is saying AP McCoy. Sarah Redmond, who tells me she's originally from Limerick, and she says her very favourite sports star is Aaron Gillan. Fair play to you. So we'll do it for a final 1 or 2 minutes. We're asking you to be a part of our K-Drive listeners survey today. Your very favourite sports star. Do get in touch on the Zip It Donaghy text line 0833 97 97 97. 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

0: wonderful Neil Tennant and Chris Lowe, collectively the Pet Shop Boys on K-Drive, and It's a Sin. Also, the theme music to a mini-series that was shown on Channel 4 a number of years ago, which was explosive and brilliant. Very good afternoon from Kildare's KFM. It is K-Drive with Dave McGrath for your Wednesday, the 8th of July. Just want to wrap up our little listeners survey. We were asking you to tell us your very favourite sports star. So I won't have time to name everybody who sent them in. So I'll just reach out the outstanding names that have been supplied to us today. I do have some names. Adrian Lynch says George Best. Carl reckons Ali. Yes, Muhammad Ali. Forgot about him. Roger Federer in the eyes of Tina Murray. Luke Litter has been mentioned. Pele. Alan Shearer. Kelly Harrington. And we're not to forget Ronnie O'Sullivan or Brendan Kelly will be in to give out to us. So Ronnie O'Sullivan gets name checked as well. So thank you so much. Great response for our K-Drive listener survey today, and such a variety of people being name checked. It's just brilliant. So thank you so much.
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0: So let's get straight out and about on the main routeways for this Wednesday, beginning with the M50 northbound. Now, it is moving. There's no reports of any issues. It is busiest approaching Junction 9 Red Cow. But once you get past that, it is moving much better and freely than we've seen it of late. M50 southbound, fine. No problems reported there. Taking a look at the N4 inbound, it slows from Liffey Valley up to and on to the M50 northbound. So just be wise to that. N4 westbound, no delays being reported so far. The N7 inbound, citybound, it's slowing now from the Green Isle right up to the Red Cow. The N7 outbound, southbound, moving well. Unlike yesterday, much better today, thank you. And just seeing now, the M7 is slowing just after Junction 10. This is the M7 slowing southbound after Junction 10, but there's no problems being reported. And we're just checking on our villages and the towns around the county. Nothing being reported to us by way of issues apart from the earlier one on the R417, where there was a very bad accident at Kilbury on Cloney Bridge. It was unpassable, but traffic is now moving somewhat. And that is the latest news we have for you at almost 10 to 5.
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0: got to number one for the group It Is City called Good Life. Before that, the brilliant Four of Us and Mary on your K Drive. So we're going to take a break shortly now for the news headlines, sports and the obituaries with our Daniel Marr. But I just want to give you a bit of forward warning in relation to what we have lined up for you. Still to come, as they say, on our K Drive. So we will go back and update you with the latest traffic and travel news. Which reminds me, actually, I just saw something before we came on air today. That on this day in 1901, okay, so it's a few years ago, 1901, the speed limit for cars in French towns, they set it, right, at 10 miles an hour, which is 16 kilometres per hour in new money, if you know what I mean. But yeah, 1901, they set the speed limit 10 miles an hour in the towns in France. On this day, back in 1901. Also, we'll be doing Mystery Thingy. Two brilliant clues for you. Two very cryptic clues. We'll continue on the fun with that. That is coming up in the next hour. And as well as that, later on, we have a great story, a music story, for an event that happened on this day regarding the super artist that was Prince. But in the spirit of the FIFA World Cup, Daniel Marr is standing by. We're going to take a hydration break.
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8: Good evening, it's 5 o'clock. I am Daniel Marr. Gardaí are looking for a man as part of the investigation into the violent death of a woman in Killarney, County Kerry. 43-year-old Jamie Carney's body was found by a family member in her home on the Muckross Road yesterday. The US President has threatened to hit Iran hard again tonight. It's after both countries traded renewed strikes overnight. 25 motorists, including 6 HGV drivers, were detected using their phones on motorways across Kildare yesterday. It was as part of an operation conducted by Naas Roads Policing Unit. And half of Kildare and Meath workers believe AI will either replace them or negatively impact them. Over half of those report using AI regularly or occasionally in their role. We'll have news in full at 6.
9: And Sean Aaron, Tá Gardaí go Malin, Máid le Cúrsaí a Chúrsála agus le Dráfia. 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Shin myways.ie, on the hortroth, a griltus naherin.
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8: Former Kildare hurling manager David Herity is to leave his role with Tipperary to join forces with new Kilkenny hurling manager Henry Shefflin as head coach, the Irish Independent have confirmed. The FAI will hold an EGM at the Aviva Stadium this evening to vote on the fulfilment of Ireland's Nation League games against Israel. Rashida Adelecki has withdrawn from Friday's Monaco Diamond League. The Dubliner was scheduled to compete in the women's 400 metre, but is no longer listed among the entries. And Egyptian FA President Abu Rida has called for an investigation nation after last night's World Cup defeat to Argentina. He wants a probe into the entire team of referees and video technology referees that worked on the match, which Egypt lost 3-2. KFM Sport with Joe Mallon Motors, Sallins Road, Nace. joemallonmotors.ie.
2: Oliver Riley Funeral Directors, with funeral homes in prosperous Clane, Maynooth and the Waterway Sallins. RileyFuneralHomes.ie or 045 868 230. Helping families throughout North Kildare for over 50 years.
8: KFM has been informed of the following deaths: Teresa Salmon, Ní Riley, Ballymore Eustace and formerly of County Wicklow; Paddy Harrington, Clane; Ken Hartnett, Newbridge and formerly of the Curra; Michael Ivers, Newbridge and formerly of County Galway. The funeral arrangements are as follows: Teresa Salmon, Ní Riley, Nace Road, Ballymore Eustace and formerly of Knockalt, Ballymount, County Wicklow. Deeply regretted by her husband Peter, children Martina, Liam, Anya and John, brother Paddy, sister Peg and extended family. Reposing in Clark's Funeral Home, Burgage Moor, Blessington on Friday from 5pm to 7pm. Funeral to the Church of the Immaculate Conception, Ballymore Eustace, on Saturday, arriving for 11:30am funeral mass, followed by burial in St Mary's Cemetery. House private, family flowers only please. Funeral mass can be viewed on Parish of Ballymore Eustace webcam. Paddy Harrington, Millicent Road, Clane. Predeceased by his parents, brothers, sisters and nephew Paul. Deeply regretted by his wife Anne, daughter Margaret, sons James, Robert and David, brother John and extended family. Reposing at Oliver Riley's funeral home, Woods House, Clane, on Thursday from 4pm with concluding prayers at 7pm. Removal from his residence on Friday at approximately 10am to arrive at the Church of St Patrick and St Bridget, Clane, for 10:30am funeral mass, followed by burial in Mainham Cemetery, Clane. Funeral mass can be viewed on the Clane Parish webcam. Family flowers only please. Donations, if desired, to the Irish Cancer Society. Ken Hartnett, Langton Park, Newbridge, and formerly of Brownstown Little, the Curra. Predeceased by his parents Morris and Betty and his brother Morris. Deeply regretted by his wife Anne, daughter Annette, sons Kenneth and Anthony, sister Anne, brothers John and Stephen and extended family. Reposing at Anderson and Leahy's funeral home, Henry Street, Newbridge, on Thursday evening from 5pm with prayers at 7pm. Removal on Friday morning at 9:30am to arrive at Kilwira Ballymanny, Newbridge for 10am mass with private cremation afterwards. Funeral mass can be viewed on newbridgeparish.ie. 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Donation box in church. Michael Ivers, Baroda Court, Newbridge, and formerly of Tuam, County Galway. Predeceased by his daughter Magella and his brother Tommy. Deeply regretted by his wife Alice, his daughter Lorraine, brother Joe, sister Marion, and extended family. Reposing at Anderson and Leahy's funeral home, Henry Street, Newbridge, today until 7:30pm with prayers at 7pm. Removal from his residence on Thursday morning at 11:15am to arrive at the Dominican College Church, Newbridge for Mass at 12 noon. Mass can be viewed on dominicannewbridge.ie. Funeral afterwards to St. Connaught Cemetery, Newbridge. Family flowers only please. House private on Thursday morning please. Suvnus August Siachán Dóibh. 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
8: Staying warm this evening with mainly clear and sunny spells. Highest temperatures of 23 to 27 degrees.
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1: I knew it.
0: With Taylor Swift. I knew it. I knew you. And before that, the brilliant Bon Jovi, one of our very own John Donne's all-time favourite songs. Great to have you with us on this very, very warm Wednesday afternoon. As I said at the start of the programme, I am so loving the aircon in Studio One here at KFM. It is wonderful. It is just wonderful. Hopefully we find you well. We will be updating you this hour very shortly in relation to traffic and travel. We also will be doing our mystery thingy, which has got a bit controversial, I have to say, amongst the KFM staff. I'll explain everything very, very shortly, but it's a brilliant one again for you. Very shortly, and we'll do our music story on this day, 2007. Prince was making the news. We'll tell you why and what that's all about later on. But you know what? We were talking earlier on in our throwback year of how on this day in 1998, Google was founded by Larry Page and Sergey Brin. Do you know what the most misspelt word in internet search engines is? Seriously. The most misspelled word in internet search engines, restaurant.

0: all-time classic from the Goo Goo Dolls, for K-Drive, Iris. Now, I mentioned to you a bit of controversy over our mystery thingy today. The controversy surrounds our CEO, the fabulous Clem Ryan, because when I came into the group of members of staff earlier on today, they said, right, come on, give us the clues for the mystery thingy. I said, lads, it's not on for a few hours. And they said, Dave, let's hear them. So I gave them. And then the wonderful Clem said, I think you should switch over one of the clues for one that I'm going to give you. And it's a great clue, but we've decided we won't. But we will tell you what Clem's suggested clue was when we have it done and dusted, if you know what I mean. So let's get stuck into today's mystery thingy. In the next few minutes, two cryptic clues to solve the mystery thingy. Here is clue number one. I am a member of the Rose family. What am I? So that is clue number one. I am a member of the Rose family. What am I? Do get in touch on the Zip Adonity text line 0833 97 97 97, and we will be back with some Paul Simon and mystery thingy clue number two.
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0: absolutely love Paul Simon. You can call me Al. As I reckoned would happen in relation to our mystery thingy today, no one has got it right. No one. Everybody's going for strawberries or rose hip on the strength of our cryptic clue number one, which was, I'm a member of the rose family, what am I? So now, here's clue number two. One of me a day keeps the doctor away, but what am I? So that is our mystery thingy for today. Second and final clue, one of me a day keeps the doctor away, but what am I? Get in touch on the Zipit Donaghy text line if you think you know what it is now. 0833 97 97 97. So I'm a member of the Rose family and one of me a day keeps the doctor away. And I promise I will give you what Clem wanted to give as an alternative clue to our mystery thingy today.
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0: So we're out and about on the main routeways. Firstly, the M50 northbound, a collision after Junction 9 on the Red Cow, at the Red Cow. The M50 southbound, we're learning of a crash which is slowing traffic, but that's after Junction 5, just to be wise to that. The N4 inbound slows from Liffey Valley up to and onto the M50 itself. N4 westbound is doing okay. On the N7 inbound, the N7 citybound, it's slowing from Green Isle up to the Red Cow, but no incidents to report. And the N7 outbound or southbound, it slows in stops and starts to Kingswood, and then it seems to move more freely. And I'm just looking at the M7. It is slowing itself southbound after Junction 10, but we've no reports of any problems. Quickly running through our towns and villages. In Maynooth, very heavy at Manor Mills this evening. Captain's Hill, very busy over in Leixlip. And it's busy traffic on all the routes into Clayton Village. In Newbridge, it's very busy in the centre of the town. And Kilcullen, extremely busy on all routes, New Abbey Road, Main Street. And finally, very heavy traffic down in Athy this Wednesday afternoon. And that's the way things are looking at 5:29.
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0: For me, the coolest thing in the radio so far today, the Beatles and Here Comes the Sun. We also had in the mix Miley Cyrus, The Midnight Sky and The Brilliant Chapel Rowan and The Subway. And then we gave you our two clues for today's mystery thingy. And we did repeat one of the clues because we did strawberries, I think, last week. And we just said, there's a bit of devilment in us, you see. So we used the same clue for clue number one for this one as well. So clue number one was, I'm a member of the Rose family. But then clue number two turned out to be, one of me a day keeps the doctor away. Now, Clem Ryan wanted us to do this as a clue. One version of me could be called a granny. But I said, yeah, we could use that. And then he said, right, I want the royalties. And that was the end of that. No royalties for you, Clem, on this one. But it is a good clue. The answer, an apple. That's the answer we were looking for. And loads of you getting there in the end, including Cecilia Rafter. Well done and happy Wednesday to the wonderful Emma O'Brien over there in our clock. Veronica O'Reilly had it. Renata in Kilmeade. Congrats to Esna Delaney in Clane. Naomi Rafferty. And well done to Stephanie Dowdall in Newbridge. And if you said apple, well done to you too. And I promise we'll have another very difficult mystery thingy at the same time tomorrow.
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0: summer classic from Bryan Adams on K-Drive for your Wednesday and summer of 69. Great to hear that so many of you are actually getting ready to do your barbecue. You have the coals fired up and waiting for them to heat up now to have a bit of outdoor food, if you know what I mean, on this glorious Wednesday evening. Fair play to you. And a big hello to Brendan Kelly, who'd love to hear some music by Dermot Kennedy. He says, that would go nicely, Dave, with my barbecue. It would, so it would.
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0: Let's begin by looking at the main routeways, the M50 northbound. The collision after Junction 9 Redcow has now cleared, so traffic is moving a lot freer. And similar, the M50 southbound, there was a crash earlier after Junction 5, but that has now been cleared and the traffic is moving well on the southbound. The N4 inbound is slow from Liffey Valley up to and onto the M50 itself. The N4 westbound, no reports of any problems there. Moving across to the N7 citybound, the N7 inbound slows from after City West right up to the interchange with the Red Cow. And the N7 outbound, it is slow at Newlands, and then it stops and starts slow-wise from Kingswood, and then it moves freely. So it's just basically, bear with it on the N7, no problems like yesterday, it is moving well. But we're hearing now of two collisions around the M7, one crash before Junction 12 heading westward, and there's also a second crash now being reported at the roundabout with the horse sculpture. So we'll have a check on that. Elsewhere, no incidents in any of the towns and villages, just volume of traffic for you at almost 10 minutes to 6 for your Wednesday evening.
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0: Wonderful Eagles, One of These Nights. Now we're hearing of another incident on the M7 southbound. There's a crash now on the Junction 12 off-ramp. So there's an earlier crash, as we mentioned, just before Junction 12 on the M7 southbound. We will update your traffic and travel. We have a great story about Prince, and we'll do our six-word cinema. All on the way.
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3: Coming up on Thursday morning's Kildare Today, live from 9. An Irish Times investigative report has found Irish authorities granted gambling licenses to six companies at the heart of a global network, black market betting and casino websites. We'll have an update on the call for Newbury Hall and Carberry to be acquired by the state for public use. The RSA says it's gravely concerned about the high number of brain injuries among children using electric scooters. Campaigners for reform of the inheritance tax system met the Taoiseach Simon Harris with future meetings to take place with the Taoiseach, which they believe will result in reform of the system in the upcoming budget. A campaign to recognise bathroom access cards, known as No Wait cards, will hold a day of awareness on Thursday. Family Carers Ireland is calling for carers' payments to rise to €325 a week. We'll also be looking at local issues around the county. Join me, Hannah Kelly, for issues affecting you locally, nationally and internationally, live from 9.
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8: At 6, good evening, I'm Tina Gates. Gavi are continuing to appeal for information on the death of a mother of one in Kerry yesterday. The body of 43-year-old Jamie Carney was discovered at her home in Killarney and Gavi believe she suffered a violent death. They're looking for a man known to her in connection with the incident. Ralph Regal from the Irish Independent has an update.
9: Gavi are treating her death as a murder. It's no surprise because when Gavi attended the scene yesterday, there were visible head injuries to Miss Carney. There also appears to have been an attempt to mask her injuries by pulling the bedclothes up over her torso and her head. Now, a major Garda investigation got underway last night. All of the resources of a murder investigation were already allocated to this before the formal designation today.
8: Emergency services are at the scene of a serious crash in County Westmeath that's happened on the N4 near Ballinalech this afternoon. The road's closed with local diversions in place. The US president's threatened to hit Iran hard again tonight. It's after both countries traded renewed strikes overnight. Oil prices have risen sharply and stock markets fallen due to the latest escalation in the conflict. Donald Trump warned future attacks could target critical infrastructure.
10: Their electric plants, where they make their electricity, they're we'll take them out. I don't want to do that, but if we have to, we'll take them out. They have desalinization plants. We'll take them out if we have to. I hate to do that. That's probably the one I would like not to do least. We attacked Cargo Island last night. We knocked out a piece. I said, don't touch the oil.
8: A Fingal MEP has suggested other uses should be found for Ochonish alumina. The County Limerick plant remains in the spotlight, with the European Parliament today passing a motion which effectively calls for it to be added to the EU sanctions list. The government insists the Department of Enterprise investigation into the plant and its exports to Russia must be completed before any further decisions are made. Fingal MEP for the Midlands Northwest, Maria Walsh, says both Ireland and the EU need to put their words into action.
11: While I know we have a report scheduled or due out probably within the next week, if not longer, I would hope sooner rather than later, whatever happens from it, that we have very clear lines on it's not tolerated, it won't be tolerated, and that we find other uses for the business should it come to that.
8: A blanket ban on single-use vapes has passed through the Oireachtas. Retailers will be prohibited from selling flavoured vapes, which a choice reduced to tobacco-flavoured only. There will also be enforcement to ban the sale of vapes to under-18s. It will now be sent to the President for consideration. Minister at the Department of Health, Jennifer Manan O'Connor, says it's positive news.
12: This was so much targeted at our younger people, and this is the start. The second bill hopefully will come in the next... Hopefully September, October, where we look at the ban on colours, flavours and packaging, and that is another really important step going forward.
8: Temperatures today have reached 29.4 degrees in places, with a warmer weather advisory in place until next Tuesday. Met Éireann is warning the UV index is also expected to be high or very high. However, Alan O'Reilly from Carlow Weather says these temperatures won't be breaking any records.
13: We've hit 29.4 degrees in Port Laois in the last hour. Oak Park and Carlow is just up to 28.6 degrees. These are temperatures we would see in July. There's not an exceptional in those temperatures. We've hit more than 30 degrees. I think we will break 30 as we go through the week. I don't think we'll have quite the risk of breaking the all-time record that we saw during the last warm spell, because there was actually some much warmer air moving up over us.
8: And that's your latest news update at 4 minutes past six. Sport now in Gaelic Games. Offaly joint senior football managers Declan Kelly and Mickey Hart have stepped down from their roles. Kelly's been at the helm since 2023, with Hart joining the setup in 2024. In a statement from the county board, they wish Declan, Mickey, head coach Luke Bree and all of the management and backroom team every success and happiness in the future. In soccer, the FAI are hosting an EGM this evening to vote on whether to endorse the fulfilment of Ireland's Nations League games against Israel this autumn. Dublin MEP Aidan O'Riordan believes these games should be boycotted. He stated his belief that by not playing the games, it would give more self-confidence to other football associations to not play fixtures against Israel.
14: And I think if these games weren't to go ahead, because we understood the implications and the knock-on effects, but we didn't play the games anyway, it would give, I feel, more self-confidence to other football associations not be willing to play games against Israel.
8: Two-time Ballon d'Or winner Alexia Putellas has signed for London City Lionesses after leaving Barcelona. The 32-year-old was part of Spain's World Cup winning side in 2023 and joins former England goalkeeper Mary Earps at the Women's Super League side after signing earlier this summer. In tennis, at Wimbledon, ninth seed Linda Noskova has won her quarterfinal against Alicia Martins in straight sets 6-3, 7-5. 2024 runner-up Jasmine Paulina has lost her quarterfinal in two sets against Marta Kostyuk on centre court. On court one, Alexander Zverev won in three sets against Taylor Fritz. The later game on centre saw British wildcard Arthur Ferry defeat Tolan Roland Garros runner-up Flavio Cabolli in straight sets 6-4, 7-6. 6-0. To athletics, and Rashida Adelecki has withdrawn from Friday's Monaco Diamond League. The Dubliner was scheduled to compete in the women's 400 metres but is no longer listed among the entries. And that's your latest news and sport at 6 minutes past six.
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0: Going to be a dry night with clear spells, mild and humid, and lowest temperatures of 12 to 16 degrees Celsius.
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0: Welcome into Wednesday's K-Drive, the 8th of July. It is Dave McGrath in for this week for Paul. On the Holliers is our Paul back on Monday. Hopefully we find you well and you've been able to enjoy this fabulous weather. Now we will be doing a little thing called Six Word Cinema this hour. We will also be doing a little story about Prince, because he was making the news on this day, the 8th of July 2007. We'll tell you why, which means of course we get to play fab music by Prince, and as well as that we will also be updating you with traffic and travel. Now we've had a bad old day today on the M7, and we've had three crashes. One of them has been cleared, but the main crash is the M7 southbound, and it's the crash just before Junction 12. And I think Bogdan has an update for us. So, Bogdan, over to you.
1: Dave, that accident on M7, it's exit 12. There are four cars involved in that accident. So, everybody just take it easy and be patient. Enjoy the good weather.
0: Bogdan, thank you. Always good to hear from you, my friend, and safe journey home. And thank you for getting in touch with K-Drive. The second crash is one that is at the on the

to music though, right now from Olivia Rodrigo. And I suppose because the weather is so beautiful, we wouldn't have any problem having a good summery song, would we? From John Travolta and Olivia Newton-John.

0: Summer Nights from the soundtrack to Grease with Olivia Newton-John and John Travolta, an all-time favourite of K-Drive. So before we update you with the traffic and travel, we have our little music story that took place on this day, the 8th of July, but in 2007. And the story this evening is about Prince. Prince was forced off stage by police halfway through his set at the First Avenue nightclub during a late night gig in his hometown of Minneapolis. The club was only allowed to stay open until 3 a.m. but Prince took to the stage at 3:15 because Prince had already played two concerts in Minneapolis before his late night club appearance. His first performance was at a department store where he promoted his new cologne with a 9-song, 45-minute set. So they took him off after 15 minutes. We won't do that, though. We have an all-time classic from Prince coming up very, very shortly to commemorate this event musically on this day, 2007. But firstly, let's check on the traffic.
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0: Now, the good news is that the earlier collisions on the M50 northbound and southbound have all been cleared, so traffic is moving a lot better. The N4 inbound does slow from Liffey Valley up to the M50, but it is moving well. On the N7, over the last few minutes, we've just heard of three collisions on the N7 inbound citybound between Newlands Cross and the M50. So three collisions affecting traffic if you're heading towards Dublin on the N7, just to be wise to that. And as I said, the first of those is at Newlands Cross. Also, trouble on the M7. There was a four-car crash earlier on, just before Junction 12, affecting traffic badly. And then we also learned of a crash on the Junction 12 off-ramp on the M7 southbound. So we're keeping an eye on that for you. Quickly running around the towns and villages, still heavy in Maynooth at Manor Mills. Captain's Hill still busy in Leixlip, and it's very heavy on all routes into Kilcullen, and traffic down in Athy heavy on Duke Street and Leinster Street. And if there's any updates on those, we'll let you know straight away here on Kildare's KFM.
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0: Corona's Addicted to Progress and the Brilliant Prince before that with Raspberry Beret on Wednesday's K-Drive. Just having a quick look here at that traffic problem, which is really affecting traffic very badly on the M7 southbound. We did tell you of an earlier crash involving four cars just before Junction 12, and it's now affecting traffic right back from there back as far as the M7-M9 merge. But once you, there is some movement, traffic is starting to get through somewhat, but it is very slow moving. But we'll keep an eye on that right here on K-Drive. Let us do the six-word cinema. Emma won't mind being a minute late. Can you name the movie from the following six words which describes the movie? Toys secretly live, embracing friendship, adventure. So they are the six words, but what movie are they describing today? Toys secretly live, embracing friendship, adventure. Get in touch on the Zip Adonity text line 0833 97 97 97 if you know the name of the movie that those six words describe. So,
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0: A bit later than we thought, but Emma is so patient and so good. Here's Emma O'Connor.
2: Thanks, Dave. Good evening. The US president has threatened to hit Iran hard again tonight. It's after both countries traded renewed strikes overnight. Oil prices have risen sharply and stock markets fallen due to the latest escalation in the conflict. Gardaí have seized almost €10,000 worth of drugs in the last week following various searches in South Kildare. The seizures occurred in Athy and Kildare town. A blanket ban on single-use vapes has passed through the Oireachtas. Retailers will be prohibited from selling flavoured vapes, which choice reduced to tobacco-flavoured only. And 25 motorists, including six HGV drivers, were detected using their phones on motorways across Kildare yesterday. It was part of an operation conducted by Naas Roads Policing Unit. In sport, the president of the Egyptian FA, Abu Rida, has called for an investigation after last night's World Cup round of 16 defeat to Argentina. He wants a probe into the on-field refereeing team and video technology referees that worked on the match, which Egypt lost 3-2. The Egyptian FA believes blatant errors were made and footage in favour of the Egyptian national team was not reviewed. It has called for the match officials to be excluded from the World Cup. We'll have news in full at 7.

0: One Hit Wonder from Matthew Wilder on K-Drive, Break My Stride. And before that, you heard the wonderful Amble and Socrates Smiled. So before we give you a final reminder of our six-word cinema, still to come before we wrap things up and make way for Liam and the American Country Classics between 7 and 8, and then, of course, K-Country between 8 and 10. We have a lovely little thing to tell you about a wine taster in Holland. So we'll do that before we finish up K-Drive this Tuesday. But let me give you a final reminder of six-word cinema. Can you name the movie from the following six words, which we think describes the movie? Toys Secretly Live, Embracing Friendship, Adventure. So they're the six words, but what is the name of the movie? Toys Secretly Live, Embracing Friendship, Adventure. 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

Godier, somebody that I used to know. So in relation to the six-word cinema on K-Drive today, the six words we gave you, toys secretly live, embracing friendship adventure. The name of the movie? Toy Story. Of course it is. So well done to Holly O'Neill, Michaela Summers, Margaret Whelan, Una Smith, also getting it right too, Paul Thompson, and well done to our old friend Ursula as well. All correctly identifying six-word cinema, Toy Story. Bit of a summary classic from Dario G on the way, but firstly, here's the brilliant Ella. Just when

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2: 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Kill Local History Group present a talk, John McCoy, Mick O'Hanlon and The Great Escape from Tintown 1923 by James Durney. Monday, July 13th in Kill GAA at 8 p.m. Nerney 5K starting from Nerney GAA Saturday the 18th of July at 10 a.m. Registration from 9 a.m. Mick Dunn Memorial Truck, Tractor and Car Run Sunday, July 19th at 1:30 p.m. Registration from 12 noon in Moon Parish Hall. €20 per vehicle. 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

0: Dario G. That's the name of the artist who responsible for Sunshine. Now, we've one final little story I want to tell you about a wine taster in Holland and a great piece of music by KC and the Sunshine Band. But for the last hour or so, we've been following the crash on the M7 southbound just before Junction 12 and the one then on the off-ramp. And we have an update in relation to that from our Phil. Phil.
1: Hiya, Dave. An update on that accident there at Junction 12 before you go off there. It's actually in the lane that goes up the slip road, you know, to come off the M7. The delay, it's not bad, but it's rubberneckers. They're all slowing down to have a good old look. But I'm passing now. From the time I slowed down to the time I got back, it was about 4 minutes. But it's running well now, all good. But the accident is still there.
0: Thanks a million, Phil. Safe journey on the rest of your route home. So I did mention to you we had a final story to tell you, and it concerns a wine taster in Holland who has insured his nose for, wait for it, 5 million euros to make sure he would be compensated if he couldn't ever smell the vino.

0: big thank you to everybody getting in touch with the program today. Thank you so much for your company. And if I may, invite you to join us again for more of the same tomorrow, Thursday's K-Drive from 3 to 7. Stand by, though. Liam Kett is in the building, and it's American Country Classics because it's Wednesday between 7 and 8. And then we have 8 to 10, 2 hours of the very best in K-Country. Back tomorrow at 3. Mind yourself and enjoy this good weather.
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10: At 7, good evening, I'm Tina Gates. Gardaí are continuing to appeal for information about the death of a mother of one in Kerry yesterday. The body of 43-year-old Jamie Carney was discovered at her home in Killarney, and Gardaí believe she suffered a violent death. They're looking for a man known to her in connection with the incident. Ralph Regal from the Irish Independent has an update.
11: Gardaí are treating her death as a murder. It's no surprise because when Gardaí attended the scene yesterday, there were visible head injuries to Miss Carney. There also appears to have been an attempt to mask her injuries by pulling the bedclothes up over her torso and her head. Now, a major Garda investigation got underway last night. All of the resources of a murder investigation were already allocated to this before the formal designation today.
10: Three men are being questioned after Gardaí and revenue officers seized cannabis worth more than €1.2 million in Dublin yesterday. The intelligence-led operation uncovered over 60 kilos of cannabis along with cash and a cash counting machine during follow-up searches. The three men, aged in their 30s, 40s and 50s, are being detained at Garda stations in the north and west of Dublin while investigations continue. Donald Trump's repeated his warning the US might strike Iran again tonight. It follows a day of tension after both countries exchanged fire overnight. At the closing press conference at the NATO summit in Turkey, he insisted that he doesn't think the war will start again.
12: No, I don't think it's going to start again. I think it's going to go very quickly. They hit a couple of ships, and so we hit them much harder. When they hit, we hit 10 times harder. You know, we hit much harder than they do. We have a lot better equipment than they do. We may even, somebody asked before, do you think you'll hit them tonight? I said, we might. Yeah, we might.
10: A Fine Gael MEP has suggested other uses should be found for Auchinish Alumina. The County Limerick plant remains in the spotlight, with the European Parliament today passing a motion which effectively calls for it to be added to the EU sanctions list. The government insists the Department of Enterprise investigation into the plant and its exports to Russia must be completed before any further decisions are made. Fine Gael MEP for the Midlands Northwest, Maria Walsh, says both Ireland and the EU need to put their words into action.
13: Well, I know we have a report scheduled or due out probably within the next week, if not longer. I would hope sooner rather than later, whatever happens from it, that we have very clear lines on it's not tolerated, it won't be tolerated, and that we find other uses for the business should it come to that.
10: The Taoiseach says FIFA would take no notice of Ireland deciding not to play Israel in the Nations League. The government's been under pressure to intervene and cover the financial cost of any penalty Ireland may face if the team doesn't play. But Micheál Martin believes pulling out of the match would make no difference.
14: We can't affect seedings. The Irish government cannot affect the seedings that will result from it. I mean, look what's happening at FIFA at the moment. Do we think that FIFA would really concern themselves too much if the Irish football team pulls out and damages its own prospects for the future? I think the world would carry on, unfortunately. And I think FIFA would carry on, unfortunately.
10: Not everyone is experiencing the sunny spells forecast this week. Parts of the west have been covered in cloud, despite a warm weather advisory from Met Air and in place until next Tuesday. Alan O'Reilly from Carlow Weather says some people may be frustrated at all this talk of sunshine.
15: There's going to be listeners in the west of Ireland that are going to be screaming at me and you because they haven't seen the sun or the blue skies and they haven't seen any of this heat, because cloud has been persisting in parts of the west especially, and there's people there that are very much missing out on it at the moment.
10: And that's your latest news update at 4 minutes past seven.
16: Good evening, I'm Stephen Doyle. An FAI emergency general meeting will get underway at the Aviva Stadium in the next hour. The FAI has proposed an alternative motion asking its General Assembly members to endorse the association's decision to fulfil the men's Nations League fixtures against Israel. The initial motion, proposed by Bohemian FC, Cork City, the PFAI and the Irish Football Supporters Partnership, called for a boycott of both fixtures. Dublin MEP Eoin O'Riordan believes the FAI should refuse to play Israel.
17: I think if these games weren't to go ahead, because we understood the implications and the knock-on effects, but we didn't play the games anyway, it would give, I feel, more self-confidence to other football associations not be willing to play games against Israel.
16: Norway's head coach Ståle Solbakken says reports of illness in his squad have been exaggerated ahead of their World Cup quarter-final against England. He's admitted some of his staff are sick, but all players are ready to go. Striker Jørgen Strand Larsen has suffered with a fever, while a number of players had cold symptoms. The leading conservative newspaper in Argentina, La Nación, reports today the Argentinian FA is being investigated by the FBI and US federal prosecutors. It's over allegations involving possible money laundering and financial irregularities connected to the AFA's business operations in the US. The investigations reportedly focused on how hundreds of millions of dollars flow through the American financial system and whether any transactions may have violated US law. British wildcard Arthur Ferry has beaten French Open finalist Flavio Caboli in straight sets to reach his first Wimbledon semi-final. He'll now play the French Open champion Alexander Zverev, who won in three sets against American six-seed Taylor Fritz. Women's ninth seed Linda Noskova defeated Elise Mertens to set up a last four clash with the first-time quarter-finalist Marta Kostyuk, who knocked out Jasmine Paolini. And Offaly joint senior football managers Declan Kelly and Mickey Hart have stepped down from their roles. Kelly has been at the helm since 2023, with Hart joining the setup in 2024. In a statement from the county board, they wish Declan, Mickey, head coach Luke Bree and all of the management and backroom team every success and happiness in the future. That's your news and sport update. It's 6 minutes past seven.
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19: A very good evening. A dry night at first this evening with clear spells, but cloudier later with mist and fog patches forming. It's going to be mild and humid overnight with temperatures between 13 and 16 degrees.
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very good evening and welcome into Wednesday's American Country Classics, a whole hour of some of the best-selling American country tunes of all time. That particular one, Crystal Gayle, back from 1990, Never-Ending Song of Love. Hopefully you have some of your favourites on the show. And if you'd like to get a request played for yourself or somebody else, text or WhatsApp your message 0833 97 97 97 with Zip It Dunedy. That's the way to do it. We've got Tammy Wynette, Rodney Foster and Tracy Lawrence all on the way.

0: That's American Tracy Lawrence on American Country Classics and Time Marches On. Tempus fugit, as my old teacher, Brother Morris, used to say. Time flies when you're not looking. Anyway, let's remind you once again about the Zip It Dunedee text line. Most important, and what a great facility that is. If you haven't been there with the kids yet, you're missing out on it, because I hear great reports coming back to us. 55 treetop challenges, 23 zip lines. Bring your granny as well and put her on the zip line. It'd be great fun. We've Garth Brooks on the way for you after the break.
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7: American Country Classics with Liam Kett.

I'm mistaken. Well, it's the great Garth Brooks on American Country Classics and What She's Doing Now. Well, we've got a track from Elvis on the way. Martina would be delighted to hear that. But before we go there, just a little reminder about traffic accidents happening this evening. There are still some problems on the M7, and that's near the turnoff for, I'm just looking at it here on my screen here, turnoff for Newbridge, the M7 northbound after the Curragh Racecourse turnoff or Newbridge turnoff. There's two accidents on the M7 northbound there as well, and traffic also seems to be quite slow coming down, and a further accident slightly further on the M7 as well. And the next one I see of a significance to our listeners out there this evening is one near the Newlands Cross, just past Newlands Cross, heading towards the Red Cow direction as well. So please be careful if you're out there this evening. This song from Elvis, recorded back in 1975. It was on his Promised Land album. It was also recorded by Kitty Wells in 1952, recorded by Cliff Richard as well, believe it or not, by Johnny Paycheck and by Conway Twitty. And it's a song we don't hear that often on the radio. It's called There's a Honky Tonk Angel.

0: the wonderful Marty Robbins singing about a famous train. It's a train that ran from, I don't think it was it Chicago and St. Louis down to Florida. Indeed, it was only from 1892, not from 1965. But there you are, historic train. On the way next, we got one from Dolly Parton here on your American Country Classics this evening.
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The mighty Merle Haggard there from 1981, and that's a title track of an album, Big City, from that year. And I'd say Paul Delaney's glad I eventually found a song for you, Paul, indeed. I want to say hi also to Carmel Aspel, who enjoyed hearing Marty Robbins as well. Thank you all for getting in touch with the programme. If you want to get a request for somebody special in your life, text or WhatsApp to 0833 97 97 97 with Zippit Dunity. On the way next, we got Gene Watson, and then we've got Reba McIntyre, Miranda Lambert and Lainey Wilson together on a great track called Trailblazer. All coming up on your American Country Classics.

Yes, three of the biggest names in country music, Reba McEntire, Miranda Lambert and Lainey Wilson together there on a song which they recorded back in 2025. And it was a huge hit for them indeed as well. What a great chance to hear those three voices together. A great album called Trailblazer, and it features the three ladies on it as well, working your hands on. And it was nominated for a Grammy Award for Best Country Group Performance back in 2025. We're heading towards news. Don't forget, there's 2 hours of the best of Irish country coming your way between 8 and 10. And to take us there, we got a track first here from Rodney Crowell, who's also a very popular choice as well here on K-Country. And then a duet from Marty Stewart and Travis Tritt. And thanks to Carmel for telling us a little bit there, a bit of information. But one of the artists that we featured earlier on the programme this evening, Rodney Foster, we believe hasn't been well in recent times, and we do extend our greetings to him. So here's Rodney Crowell, Marty Stewart and Travis Tritt taking us up to news.

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5: At 8, good evening, I'm Tina Gates. Gardaí investigating the death of a woman in County Kerry have now launched a murder investigation. Mother of one, Jamie Carney's remains were discovered in Killarney this week. Daniel Pitcher reports.
6: Gardaí have upgraded their investigation into the death of a woman in County Kerry to a murder inquiry. 43-year-old Jamie Carney, who was born in New York and moved to Ireland with her 13-year-old daughter in 2021, was found dead at her home in Muckross Road in Killarney on Tuesday. A post-mortem examination has been completed, but the findings are not being released for operational reasons. Gardaí are continuing to search for a man known to Miss Carney as part of their investigation, while detectives are also appealing for witnesses or anyone with CCTV or dashcam footage from the Muckross Road area between 11 o'clock on Monday night and 5 o'clock on Tuesday morning to come forward.
5: Donald Trump says the US will probably hit Iran hard again tonight. The American president's been speaking after declaring the ceasefire over following a night of tit-for-tat attacks between the two countries. At a NATO meeting in Turkey, he's talked up what he calls his tremendous success.
7: They had leaders, they're gone, and they had another set of leaders, they're gone. Now they have another set of leaders, they may be gone. Who knows? And you know what? I may be gone too, because I'm their number one target, because they're scum. That's the way they act, but I'm doing what's right for the world.
5: Three men are being questioned after Gardaí and revenue officers seized cannabis worth more than €1.2 million in Dublin yesterday. The intelligence-led operation uncovered over 60 kilos of cannabis, along with cash and a cash-counting machine. The three men, aged in their 30s, 40s and 50s, are being detained at Garda stations in the north and west of Dublin. The Taoiseach says FIFA would take no notice of Ireland deciding not to play Israel in the Nations League. The government's been under pressure to intervene and cover the financial cost of any penalty Ireland might face if the team doesn't play. But Micheál Martin believes pulling out of the match would make no difference.
8: We can't affect seedings. The Irish government cannot affect the seedings that will result from it. I mean, look what's happening at FIFA at the moment. I would put forward, look what's happening at FIFA at the moment. Do we think that FIFA would really concern themselves too much if the Irish football team pulls out and damages its own prospects for the future? I think the world would carry on, unfortunately. And I think FIFA would carry on, unfortunately.
5: Return insists the deposit return scheme is cost neutral for retailers. The Convenience Stores and News Agents Association says the total cost of running the machines is closer to €15,000, leaving many small retailers out of pocket. Return CEO Kieran Foley told Naoctis Committee today they'll review the grants and handling fee system next year.
9: That's why we've been very clear, we'll review it again. And you know, I think there was an assumption made that we'll just do away with them. You know, we need to work with the retailers to make sure that whatever we do is fair and keeps them motivated to do the job that they're already doing.
5: A bill to ban the sale of single-use vapes has been sent to the President to be signed into law. Minister Jennifer Manan O'Connor says there's already been a positive reaction from parents.
10: I've been talking to a lot of the schools this morning and they really welcome this, and I've been speaking to parents, they really welcome it. One woman said to me, her daughter had said to her recently, the Debs is coming up and will I get a vape colour to match my dress?
11: No.
10: So look, this is really positive, and while I know we need to do more on the awareness, but you know, this is all health-led and I think this is very important going forward.
5: Not everyone's experiencing the sunny spells forecast this week. Parts of the west have been covered in cloud, despite a warm weather advisory from Met Éireann in place until next Tuesday. Alan O'Reilly from Carlow Weather says some people may be frustrated at all this talk of sunshine.
12: There's going to be listeners in the west of Ireland that are going to be screaming at me and you because they haven't seen the sun or the blue skies and they haven't seen any of this heat, because cloud has been persisting in the parts of the west especially, and there's people there that are very much missing out on it at the moment.
5: And that's your latest news update at 4 minutes past eight.
13: And in sport, Offaly joint senior football managers Declan Kelly and Mickey Hart have stepped down from their roles. Kelly had been at the helm since 2023, with Hart joining the setup in 2024. In a statement from the county board this evening, they wished Declan, Mickey, head coach Luke Bree, and all of the management and backroom team every success and happiness in the future. The FAI are hosting an EGM this evening to vote on whether to endorse the fulfilment of Ireland's Nations League games against Israel this autumn. Dublin MEP Aidan O'Riordan believes that these games should be boycotted. He stated his belief that by not playing the games, it would give more self-confidence to other football associations to not play fixtures against Israel.
14: I think if these games weren't to go ahead, because we understood the implications and the knock-on effects, we didn't play the games anyway, it would give, I feel, more self-confidence to other football associations not be willing to play games against Israel.
13: Two-time Ballon d'Or winner Alexia Putellas has signed for London City Lionesses after leaving Barcelona. The 32-year-old was part of Spain's World Cup winning side in 2023. Putellas joins former England goalkeeper Mary Earps at the Women's Super League side after she signed earlier this summer. At Wimbledon, 2024 runner-up Jasmine Paolini lost her quarterfinal in two sets against Marta Kostyuk on centre court. On court number one, Alexander Zverev won in three sets against Taylor Fritz. And then the later game on centre saw British wildcard Arthur Ferry defeat Roland Garros runner-up Flavio Caboli in straight sets 6-4, 7-6, 6-love. Ferry says he's not sure how to approach his first ever Slam semi-final.
15: Well, I don't know, I've never been in this position before, so I guess it's going to be the first time and we'll figure out as we go, but... No, I'm just going to keep going. I've been doing a great job for the past 10 days and just going to do the same thing and see where that takes me.
13: That's your news and sport. I'm Eve Conway. It's 6 minutes past eight.
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17: A very good evening once again. A dry night at first with clear spells, but cloudier later with mist and fog patches forming. It's going to be mild and humid overnight with temperatures between 13 and 16 degrees.
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Good evening. Welcome in to Wednesday's All Irish K Country between 8 and 10. And Mike English getting things underway for us. A little reminder, Michael's doing a big concert at the Cadeen Hotel on Sunday the 27th of September. And his special guest is going to be Brendan Shine. And tickets are available, I do believe, from the Cadeen Hotel. I know it's plenty of time. Well, you can put it in your diary, put it on the calendar in the kitchen there, mark it up. The 27th of September, that's the day it indeed as well. On the way next, we got Claudia Buckley, who's now a star in her own right, and a track as well on the way from Robert Rizzell. And if there's somebody in your friends or family celebrating a birthday or an anniversary and you'd like to get a mention on the show, text or WhatsApp your message to 0833 97 97 97 with Zip It Donaghy.

That's Robert Mazzell, the band from Louisiana, and Postcard from Paris. What a lovely song that is indeed as well. Now, I want to say hi to Breeden Nace. As you all know by now, he's a big fan of the one and only Daniel O'Donnell. So we got him teamed up with Mary Duff on a little song for you.

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medley of Marty Robbins hits there from the Three Amigos. We'll say good evening right now to Josephine Mulpeter in Newbridge, and our mutual friend Nora Kearns asked me to send greetings to you this evening, so hope you enjoy singing along to Bernie Heaney and a Gypsy Rover.

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That's Gavin Griffin, a man from Mayo Bridge in County Down, with a song which, of course, was a big hit, as you all remember, from 1974, from Mungo Jerry. And indeed, I'd say hi to Bridie Nolan, stands around the kitchen there. Nice to hear from you this evening. We got a little track from Owen Mack on the way next, and that'll keep Martina happy, because she's a big fan. And we have one as well from Rachel Good coming up for you right after Owen Mack. There's a new moon over my shoulder.

Great country voice there of Rachel Good, young lady from Ballinasloe in County Galway. And that was one of the most popular songs last week on our Song of the Week. And Wee Tom won it, actually, with every county in Old Ireland. But she got Rachel got a fabulous vote indeed as well. I'm sure she's now got a bright future in the business. She's classically trained. She sings at weddings and all kinds of functions indeed as well. Here's another lady from Connemara direction, I think, Deirdre Keane with Suds in the Bucket.

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It's Brendan Shine, and not the only cowboy in the West. And, of course, don't forget that Brendan is going to be Michael's guest on that concert in the end of September at the Cadeen Hotel. Good evening to Jim Kelly. Hi to John O'Shea and Kilcullen. Nice to hear from you guys as well. And we have a track from Susan McCann on the way. And Susan, of course, making her way on Sunday the 26th of July to the Maw Theatre in Naas. And there are a few tickets still left for that concert. Not many indeed as well. So if you'd like to get along there and you'll enjoy that, I've no doubt. Our granddaughter, Sinead Heaney, is going to be accompanying her on the night. We've got one from Susan and one from Wee Tom, which was our Song of the Week last week.

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11: At 9, good evening, I'm Tina Gates. Gardaí have upgraded their investigation into the death of a woman in County Kerry to a murder inquiry. Mother of one, Jamie Carney, was found dead at her home in Killarney yesterday. Daniel Pitcher reports.
12: 43-year-old Jamie Carney, who was born in New York and moved to Ireland with her 13-year-old daughter in 2021, was found dead at her home in Muckross Road in Killarney on Tuesday. A post-mortem examination has been completed, but the findings are not being released for operation. Reasons. Gardaí are continuing to search for a man known to Miss Carney as part of their investigation, while detectives are also appealing for witnesses or anyone with CCTV or dash cam footage from the Muckross Road area between 11 o'clock on Monday night and 5 o'clock on Tuesday morning to come forward.
11: The Football Association of Ireland has secured backing from its members to fulfil its UEFA Nations League fixtures against Israel. At an extraordinary general meeting tonight, members voted 75 to 32 in favour of supporting the FAI board's decision to meet its obligations. The association says it recognises the strength of feeling over the fixtures, but will continue preparing for the Nations League campaign. The games against Israel will be played at neutral venues. Donald Trump says the US will probably hit Iran hard again tonight. The American president's been speaking after declaring the ceasefire over following a night of tit-for-tat attacks between the two countries. At a NATO meeting in Turkey, he's talked up what he calls his tremendous success.
13: Had leaders, they're gone, and they had another set of leaders, they're gone. Now they have another set of leaders, they may be gone. Who knows? And you know what? I may be gone too, because I'm their number one target, because they're scum. That's the way they act. But I'm doing what's right for the world.
11: Three men are being questioned after Gardaí and revenue officers seized cannabis worth more than €1.2 million in Dublin yesterday. The intelligence-led operation uncovered over 60 kilos of cannabis, along with cash and a cash counting machine during follow-up searches. The three men, aged in their 30s, 40s and 50s, are being detained at Garda stations in North and West Dublin while investigations continue. Return insists the deposit return scheme is cost neutral for retailers. The Convenience Stores and News Agents Association says the total cost of running the machines is around €15,000, leaving many small retailers out of pocket. Return CEO Kieran Foley told an Oireachtas committee today they'll review the grants and handling fee system next year.
14: That's why we've been very clear, we'll review it again. And, you know, I think there was an assumption made that we'll just do away with them.
5: them. You know, we need to work with the retailers to make sure that whatever we do is fair and keeps them motivated to do the job that they're already doing.
11: A bill to ban the sale of single-use vapes has been sent to President to be signed into law. Minister Jennifer Monaghan O'Connor says there's already been a positive reaction from parents.
9: I've been talking to a lot of schools this morning and they really welcome this, and I've been speaking to parents, they really welcome it. One woman said to me, her daughter had said to her recently, the Debs is coming up and will I get a vape colour to match my dress?
14: No.
9: So look, this is really positive, and while I know we need to do more on the awareness, but you know, this is all health-led and I think this is very important.
11: The last woman to be executed in the UK has received a conditional pardon. Ruth Ellis was hanged in 1955 after shooting dead her abusive racing driver partner outside a North London pub. The pardon doesn't claim she was innocent but replaces her sentence with one of life imprisonment. Grace Houghton was part of the legal team behind the appeal.
15: Our argument is that she would now be recognised as having battered woman syndrome, which would have caused a jury nowadays, or even just a couple of years later, to consider her crime in a very different light.
11: And that's your latest news update at 4 minutes past nine.
16: And in sport, the FAI's extraordinary general meeting this evening to vote on whether to endorse the fulfilment of Ireland's Nations League games against Israel this autumn has passed. There were 75 votes for the proposal, 32 against, and 3 abstentions. As it stands, the games against Israel will go ahead. The home game against Israel was originally supposed to be played in Dublin, but has been moved to a neutral venue in Serbia on October 4th. Two-time Ballon d'Or winner Alexis Putellas has signed for WSL side London City Lionesses after leaving Barcelona. She had been with Barcelona since 2012 and made 350 appearances, scoring 156 goals. The 32-year-old was part of Spain's World Cup winning side in 2023. Declan Kelly and Mickey Hart have called time on their tenure as joint Offaly senior football managers. Kelly had been at the helm since 2023, with Hart joining the setup in 2024. Offaly's season ended this year with defeat to Wicklow in the Tailteann Cup semi-finals. At Wimbledon, 2024 runner-up Jasmine Paolini lost her quarter-final in two sets against Marta Kostyuk on centre court. On court one, Alexander Zverev won in three sets against Taylor Fritz. And then the later game on centre saw British wildcard Arthur Ferry defeat Roland Garros runner-up Flavio Caboli in straight sets 6-4, 7-6, 6-love. Ferry says he's not sure how to approach his first ever Slam semi-final.
17: Well, I don't know, I've never been in this position before, so... I guess it's going to be the first time, and we'll figure out as we go. But no, I'm just going to keep going. I've been doing a great job for the past 10 days, and just going to do the same thing and see where that takes me.
16: That's your news and sport. I'm Eve Conway. It's 6 minutes past nine.
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19: A very good evening once again. It's going to be a dry night tonight with clear spells at first, but cloudier later with mist and fog patches forming. It's going to be mild and humid overnight. The temperature is between 13 and 16 degrees. And tomorrow, Thursday, the mist or fog will lift in the morning to give spells of summer sunshine developing widely across the country. It's going to be very warm or hot. Temperatures tomorrow ranging between 23 and 27 degrees. Don't forget the factor 50.
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The Three Amigos making their second appearance on tonight's K Country with a slosh medley there indeed. Now, if you'd like to get a request played for yourself or someone else, or send greetings to someone to cheer them up or wish them a happy birthday or happy anniversary, our text or WhatsApp number is 0833 97 97 97 with Zip It Dunedee. You can also give me a call on the phone, of course, on 045 901 490 or send an email to studio@kfmradio.com. We'd love to hear from you. Hi to Bridget B in Calverstown, and nice to hear from you this evening as well. And hi to Seamus Dunn and Minute. I want to not forgetting anybody, I hope, along the way. Jim Kelly, our good friend from Hackettstown, was asking me about a golden oldie from the Showband era, and I found something by Gregory and the Cadets for you. It's More Than Yesterday.

It's Mary LeConnor and Fran Curry together on Lipstick on Your Collar. Big hit for Connie Francis back in 1959, a long time ago, but what a fine song. It's lasted the time indeed. Good evening to Patricia in Selbridge, who asked me about a song by Derek Ryan. I'm going to play that for you in a moment. I want to say hi to Peter Mann, who's currently in Talla Hospital, and want to wish him a speedy recovery and good wishes coming in from our friend Breed in Nay. So here's Derek.

Are you an aspiring music artist? Then I want to hear from you. It's Emma O'Connor here. Join me every Friday evening from 7 o'clock when I will be playing all things Irish on the Irish music scene. So whether it's the Coronas, the legendary Cranberries, or music from rising bands, Amble and Kingfisher,

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1: K-Country with Liam Kett.

It's great country voice of Donny O'Mara from Ross Gray and County Tipperary, and lovely cover of Amarillo by Morning. Was it George Strait had the original version of that one? Well, let's say good evening right now to Danny Byrne in Calverstown, and greetings coming to you from Bridget and Noel Behan in Calverstown, and they'd like me to play something from Jack Keogh for you. He's on the way right after Nathan Carter singing for Mary and Sally.

the stars of the Irish music scene at the moment. Jack Keogh there, the man from the Glen of Imaal, singing especially for Danny Byrne in Calverstown. Well, we got two more tracks. Fine artists indeed who appeared on your TV screens a while ago. John Rafferty, very talented young man, and also Patrick O'Sullivan, all on the way here on your K-Country. And this evening, I want to say hi, of course, to Seamus Dunn, our good friend at Minute Lodge Nursing Home, and he'd like to send greetings to George and Nace, and also to say hi to all his, to Seamus's friends in the Nace Men's Shed.

0: coming up on Thursday morning's Kildare Today live from 9. An Irish Times investigative report has found Irish authorities granted gambling licenses to 6 companies at the heart of a global network, black market betting and casino websites. We'll have an update on the call for Newbury Hall and Carberry to be acquired by the state for public use. The RSA says it's gravely concerned about the high number of brain injuries among children using electric scooters. Campaigners for reform of the inheritance tax system met the Taoiseach Simon Harris with future meetings to take place with the Taoiseach, which they believe will result in reform of the system in the upcoming budget. A campaign to recognise bathroom access cards, known as No Wait Cards, will hold a day of awareness on Thursday. Family Carers Ireland is calling for carers' payments to rise to €325 a week. We'll also be looking at local issues around the county. Join me, Hannah Kelly, for issues affecting you locally, nationally and internationally, live from 9.
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Chris Sullivan, all the way from West Cork, and call me up and I'll come calling on you. Good evening to Martina McHugh and Baldwin Glass, singing along and dancing around the kitchen with the cat. Nice to hear from you this evening. Anyway, one of the favourite duos here on K-Country is always Philomena Begley and Ray Lynham. I've got one from them coming right up.

It's the great country voice of Rachel McConnell, all the way from a place called Derrygondley in County Fermanagh, and she's certainly making her mark over the last couple of years on the Irish country music scene. Tomorrow night, being Thursday night, we'll be presenting you with three or four new releases and looking for your help in deciding on which one deserves the title of Song of the Week. And it's quite a coveted title, and lots of the artists look forward to their songs participating in our Song of the Week and hopefully coming away with an accolade at the end of the night. But we'll present those to you tomorrow night shortly after 8 o'clock. Right now we got a track from Mike Dender for you, and we also have a track featuring John Hogan, Claudia Buckley and Johnny Brady called Here at the Grand Old Opry. But first, here's Mike Dender telling us all about the crack

It's John Hogan, Claudia Buckley and Johnny Brady here at the Grand Old Opry. Well, time for me to say goodnight to you. Thank you for your company. Quite a few have been with us since 7 o'clock this evening. Tomorrow night, we start at 8 and we'll present you with 3 or 4 new releases and get your help on picking out which one deserves the title of Song of the Week. Finishing up tonight, lovely duet from Cathy Crinion and Trevor Smith. And Trevor does a fabulous Garth Brooks tribute show. Some of you have probably seen him in action as well. But a duet from them is called Too Close. Good night for me. Take care. Mind yourselves. Talk to you tomorrow.

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2: Good evening, I'm Tina Gates. The Football Association of Ireland secured backing from its members to fulfil its UEFA Nations League fixtures against Israel. At an extraordinary general meeting tonight, members voted 75 to 32 in favour of supporting the FAI board's decision to meet its obligations. The association says it recognises the strength of feeling over the fixtures, but will continue preparing for the Nations League campaign. The games against Israel will be played at neutral venues. Explosions are being heard in a number of locations along Iran's Gulf Coast tonight. Iranian media is reporting air defences have been activated. It comes after US President Donald Trump suggested earlier the temporary ceasefire was over, saying Iran deserved to be hit.
3: Because maybe we'll take over Kargil. We may take over Kargil. There's not a thing they can do about it. But I said, don't hit the pipes, just hit everything else. And they hit it. They may hit it again tonight. So, you know, as for your question, normally I'm not that way, but they really deserve it because they're saying they want to make a deal, but they don't.
2: A murder investigation's underway following the death of a woman in County Kerry. The body of 43-year-old Jamie Carney was found at her home on Muckross Road in Killarney yesterday. Gerry O'Sullivan from Radio Kerry says Gardaí are continuing to appeal for witnesses.
4: It's a hugely busy road, tourists and locals travelling in and out of the centre of Killarney all day yesterday and on Tuesday, obviously, or on Monday, and they're looking for anyone who might have that footage to contact the Gardaí and assist them with their inquiries.
2: An investigation underway after Gardaí and Revenue seized cannabis worth more than €1 million in Dublin yesterday. Revenue officers initially uncovered over 56 kilos of herbal cannabis. Follow-up searches uncovered a further 4 kilos of cannabis, a cash counting machine and almost €3,000 in cash. Three men aged in their 30s, 40s and 50s were later arrested. The Metrolink in Dublin's unlikely to be open before the mid-2030s. The management for the project appeared before an Oireachtas committee earlier. Transport Infrastructure Ireland has purchased a parcel of land on O'Connell Street for €80 million to develop services there. But interim programme director at Metrolink, Michael Flynn, told TDs the project is still a decade away from completion.
5: Broadly added 2 years to the timescales that we had envisaged when we were doing the preliminary business case. But those timescales will then get firmed up once we get through the approval process of the details.
6: Can you
5: case.
6: Give just an estimate to Dwayne's question? Just the rough year.
5: We're still aiming for the mid-2030s.
6: Okay.
2: The Taoiseach accused Sinn Féin of a somersault on the purchase of the land on O'Connell Street. Speaking in the Dáil, Micheál Martin seems surprised by Mary Lou MacDonald's criticism over the cost of Metrolink so far.
7: I think 2 weeks ago you called for the state to buy this site. No, but I think it's... But the somersault is interesting to this morning. But you're either for the purchase and the acquisition... You're either for the acquisition of this site or you're not for the acquisition of this site.
2: A bill to ban the sale of single-use vapes has been sent to the President to be signed into law. Minister Jennifer Manan O'Connor says there's already been a positive reaction from parents.
8: I've been talking to a lot of schools this morning and they really welcome this, and I've been speaking to parents, they really welcome it. One woman said to me, her daughter had said to her recently, the Debs is coming up and will I get a vape colour to match my dress?
9: No.
8: Yes, no. So look, this is really positive, and while I know we need to do more on the awareness, but you know, this is all health-led and I think this is very important going forward.
2: And a bill proposing criminal penalties for websites that fail to stop children accessing online pornography was debated in the Shannon this evening. The government's not expected to oppose the measure, which has cross-party backing. That's your latest news update at 4 minutes past 10.
10: And in sport, the extraordinary general meeting this evening to vote on whether to endorse the fulfilment of Ireland's Nations League games against Israel this autumn has passed. There were 75 votes for the proposal, 32 against, and 3 abstentions. As it stands, the games against Israel will go ahead. The home game against Israel was originally supposed to be played in Dublin, but has been moved to a neutral venue in Serbia on October 4th. FAI President Paul Cook acknowledged that there will likely be more protests.
11: We're living in a democratic society. People are entitled to protest. I'm talking about the football community, who we are responsible to and with, supported the decision to play the game.
10: In the SSE Electricity Women's Premier Division tonight, Athlone Town drew 1-1 with Shelburne and Lizzie Wullen, while Piemont's early goal against the LR Waves was enough to secure them all 3 points. Declan Kelly and Mickey Hart have called time on their tenure as joint Offaly senior football managers. Kelly had been at the helm since 2023, with Hart joining the setup in 2024. Offaly's season ended this year with defeat to Wicklow in the Tailteann Cup semi-finals. In a statement from the county board this evening, they wished Declan, Mickey, head coach Luke Bree and all of the management and backroom team every success and happiness in the future. And at Wimbledon, 2024 runner-up Jasmine Paolini lost her quarter-final in two sets against Marta Kostyuk on centre court. On court one, Alexander Zverev won in three sets against Taylor Fritz. The later game on centre saw British wild card Arthur Ferry defeat Roland Garros runner-up Flavio Caboli in straight sets 6-4, 7-6, 6-love. Ferry says he's not sure how to approach his first ever slam semi-final.
9: Well, I don't know, I've never been in this position before, so... So I guess it's going to be the first time, and we'll figure out as we go. But no, I'm just going to keep going. I've been doing a great job for the past 10 days, and just going to do the same thing and see where that takes me.
10: That's your news and sport. I'm Eve Conway. It's 6 minutes past the hour.
0: This is a repeat program. 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
14: Now those messages coming in on 0833 97 97 97. Brendan is asking, what's the rule? How many people can you put on an e-scooter? It's only one person is allowed ride an e-scooter. However, I know we see two people on an e-scooter majority of the time. But yeah, the rule is only one person on an e-scooter. Another listener, in relation to the e-scooters, I was driving into Darren Turn yesterday. I met a young fellow about 12 on one of those e-scooters with the front wheel up in the air. I just thought, oh my God, where is his parents? Another listener says, in relation to e-scooters and e-bikes, they all go very fast. They should not be allowed to ride them on the pedestrian footpaths, which happens all too often. E-scooter riders are more vulnerable with little protection if they're involved in a road traffic accident, says Christina. Keep the messages coming in on 0833 97 97 97 with zipit.ie. And we've also gotten in a birthday request. Could you wish our beautiful granddaughter Leah O'Riordan in Newbridge a very happy 17th birthday today from Nanny Irene and Grandad Tom. So a very happy birthday to Leah O'Riordan in Newbridge. Hope you have a lovely day celebrating, especially with the lovely weather as well. You can keep the messages coming in. You can also call us on 045 898 999 or email studio@kfmradio.com. Now, Data Centre's share of Ireland's electricity consumption rose from 22% to 23% in 2025 and may soon overtake all Irish urban and rural homes, according to new figures from the Central Statistics Office, the CSO. The percentage share of total metered electricity consumption used by data centres rose to 23% in 2025. However, back in 2015, they accounted for just 5% of total electricity used. Paul Dean, a senior lecturer in clean energy futures at University College Cork, said the rise in data centre electricity use during 2025 would also generate greenhouse gas emissions equivalent to pushing an extra 30,000 cars on the road. And Paul Dean joins us on the line now. Good morning, Paul. Thanks for taking our call on the show.
15: Good morning, Hannah.
14: Looking at this, I mean, 23% of Ireland's electricity consumption now goes to data centres, or went to data centres in 2025. That's compared to only 5% back in 2015. I mean, was it ever expected that we would almost use up a quarter of Ireland's electricity in 2025 just down to data centres alone?
15: Yeah, it's a huge number, Hannah, isn't it? And I suppose, look, if we step back from Ireland and look at other countries and kind of ask, but why are we talking about this? If we look at data centres around the world, typically in most regions around the world, data centres use somewhere between 1% and maybe 5% of a country's annual electricity generation. But here, as you said, Hannah, we're using about 23%, just under a quarter, which really makes Ireland unusual at an international level in terms of the amount of electricity going to data centres. Now, is this a surprise? No. This is actually something that was planned for. This is actually government policy. So it's not that data centres came over here on their own and decided to set up shop and do their own thing. This is direct government policy that was planned from 2014, 2015 onwards. And the plan, Hannah, is today it's at about 23%. The expectation, and I suppose the plan from the government, is that as we move forward over the next 3 to 4 years, as we move out towards 2030, about 30% of our electricity generation will go to data centres. So it's not something that happened accidentally. It's government policy, but that policy now is pushing up against constraints within the power sector.
14: And talking about those constraints now and kind of pressure on the energy grid, was that something that was also included when the government were planning back in 2014, 2015 to have more data centres in Ireland? Were they taking into account the grid here?
15: Yeah, look, that's a great question. Look, I suppose when we started this policy, or when the government started this policy, Hannah, about 10 years ago, if we all cast our minds back to almost a decade ago, back then, actually, Ireland, you know, the economy wasn't doing that great. We were just coming out of the financial crash. There was still some kind of legacy elements there. We actually, back then, we had a lot of excess capacity when the power generation, and we had excess wires. There was lots of capacity to move power around the country. But what has happened since then, Hannah, really, is we've been very successful as a country in bringing data centres here, but we've been pretty unsuccessful then in building out the things like renewables, building out transmission, wires to move that power around the place. And what's happening at the moment now is that the demand for electricity from data centres is getting way ahead of our ability to meet that demand with renewables. That's putting upward pressure on the ability of the grid to kind of operate safely at all times. It's also putting upward pressure on our climate obligations as well.
14: Of course, and that's kind of when we talk about data centres, there's often those who are opposed to them are always quote the pressure we're seeing on the national grid, and as well the climate concerns. Then on one hand, it's the government are promoting data centers, saying that it's good for our economy, bringing more jobs in, but at the same time they also say they are committed to our climate targets. So it seems like a bit of a contradiction that they're supporting both at the same time.
15: It is. Look, and it's a kind of a circle that's very difficult to square. And look, in many regards, you have people who support data centres say, hey, look, these folks are bringing in billions of euros of investment into Ireland. That is correct. And then you have people who are worried about the environment, people like myself and others who kind of say, look, yes, it is bringing in money, but it's also driving up climate pollution. And it's also probably putting upward pressure on electricity prices. There was a report a couple of weeks ago from Friends of the Earth, which looked at the implications on our electricity bills, and they found that over the last 10 years, it's probably added about 300 euros onto our electricity bills. Now, for some people, that's very little. For some, it's a huge amount. But I suppose the one thing that I always kind of tend to look at, Hannah, both these arguments are correct. Yes, they do bring in jobs, and also they're increasing our climate pollution, but you kind of have to pick one. And from a government perspective, it's very difficult to back both horses. You can't be a leader in climate obligations and in renewables while at the same time kind of ignore that and increase our reliance on natural gas. And that's the core challenge here. A lot of these new data centres, when they come online, what they do is they increase our demand for electricity. And because about half of our electricity is still made from natural gas, which we import from other countries, that means that we're increasing our reliance on natural gas. And look, we've gone through two energy crises in this country over the last 5 years. Increasing our reliance on natural gas is just not a good idea, whatever both from an environmental perspective, which it's not, but from an energy security perspective, it's something that really needs to be considered carefully.
14: And reading here, EirGrid has forecast data centres could account for 30% of Ireland's electricity demand by 2030. Could we be at a tipping point where the grid just simply won't be able to accommodate that rate of expansion if we're not actively working towards making it able to do so?
15: Yeah, we're actually kind of there at the moment, Hannah. EirGrid in Ireland at the moment, there's what we call a soft moratorium. It's very difficult to connect new data centres.

0: Dublin and the greater Dublin area. It's kind of really Dublin, Meath, a little bit of Kildare. About half of the electricity in that area is going to data centres. So at a national level, it's about a quarter, but around the greater Dublin area, it's about half, because most of the data centres, over 90% of them, are actually in the greater Dublin area. So it poses huge, this concentration of huge demand for electricity in the greater Dublin area is really making life very difficult for Airgrid, and they often have to intervene in terms of putting these moratoriums, putting these strict conditions of success. So look, there's no fear of kind of the power grid failing because of this issue. The reality is that the operator will intervene and stop the applications and stop the connections of some of these data centres.
1: And actually, just in relation to a lot of them being in the greater Dublin area, what is the reason for that? Why are they built there?
0: Yeah, great question. And it all comes down to, and it's not just a lot of them, Hannah, it's pretty much most of them. And it all comes down to, well, there's a number of things. Number one, a lot of these companies would have their workforce within the Dublin area. But the other main issue from a technical perspective is latency. Latency is that thing when you click on a website, and if there's a delay between your click and the website opening up, a lot of us as consumers, we tend to lose patience. We mightn't continue with that purchase. We might get a little bit frustrated or whatever. That latency is the speed at which the information moves from your smartphone to the server and back again. And around the Dublin area, that's where the latency is the lowest. And that's what all these large, the Amazons, the Facebooks, the Googles, they want their data to be able to move around in the shortest time possible, because us as consumers, that's what we demand. And that is in the Dublin area. And government are trying to get data centres to move outside of Dublin, maybe into the Midlands, into the West. But a big challenge there is that latency. It just takes longer for that signal to travel. And that's really why we see this huge concentration of data centres in the Dublin and greater Dublin area.
1: Paul, thank you so much for joining us on the Kildare Today show this morning to go through, the fact that now data centres are a share of Ireland's electricity consumption rose up to 23% in 2025, and explaining, I suppose, also the question of why are so many of them located in the greater Dublin area. Now, we know there are a number of them here in Kildare and surrounding us as well. But that was Paul Dean, a senior lecturer in Clean Energy Futures at University College Cork, joining us this morning. Again, Paul, thanks again for taking your time on the Kildare Today show this morning. Catching up on more messages that have come in on 0833 97 97 97, one listener says maybe the Gardaí should start speaking up for themselves and let the Minister for Justice know what is really going on. Newbridge is not a safe town anymore. That's in relation to the number of Gardaí assaulted in Newbridge. We received that report yesterday. It is available on the kfmradio.com website. And another message has come in from Martin. I live in the Newbridge area, and only for the local coursing clubs, the hares would be non-existent. Many times I followed the illegal hunters, mostly at night time. Keep the messages coming in with zipit.ie to 0833 97 97 97. You can also call us on 045 898 999. We're moving over to the Clanmaneuth Municipal District now, where Fine Gael councillor Brendan Wise joins me on the line to look at his motions and questions raised at the latest MD meeting. Brendan, good morning. Thanks for holding the line there.
2: Morning, Hannah.
1: We are looking at those motions and questions you raised, Brendan. The first one to the council was you asked them to outline what funding streams are being pursued in order to progress the junction improvement project for Allanwood Cross. What was the council, what was their response to this?
2: It's a positive response, because only earlier this year we approved the Part A planning approval, so that's the public service planning permission. And the council are saying in their capital programme, so they choose a lot of different projects they're going to fund in the next year's budget, and they're going to include junction improvements in that, and I'm glad that Allanwood Cross is in it. It's definitely needed, Hannah. We've spoken about it before, the amount of children trying to get to and from school, the pedestrian crossings as they are not really adequate, if you ask me. Some people don't spot them, they drive through them. We're going to have full traffic lights, and then on the prosperous approach road, there's actually no pedestrian crossing at the moment. There's going to be one there. So we've seen the plans are approved, and I didn't actually, when I raised this motion, I didn't expect it to get such a positive reply, but that the council are going to fund it in the capital programme is definitely great, because it means, as it says in the reply, it's out the tender, and then once they get a contractor, works will start once the contractor is appointed. So very good progress on that this year.
1: Absolutely. Brendan, your next question to the council is in relation for the installation of bus stops on the local link 821 route. Again, you're looking primarily

0: in Allenwood, Newbridge bound. You're looking for a timeline for these bus stops. Now, we know in the past, bus stops, there is quite a long waiting list for them to be included here in Kildare. Did the council say it could be something looked at even for 2027?
1: We've been waiting for these ones for a while, Hannah. That A21 route, it's relatively new, well, 2 years now at this stage. But the issue with it is there's no bus stops that... It doesn't share the same bus stops as Bus Éireann and Go Ahead in some of the villages, including Allenwood. And that's why I said on the Newbridge Brown stop, you wouldn't really know if you weren't from the area where to wait. And in fact, Hannah, the poll is actually up. The reply I got is that to be fitted this month. And I see polls up at Allenwood and in Allen, and I presume in Prosper at this stage, and Robertstown. But it's the route that goes between Naas and Newbridge, and the good thing about having the stop is you can put the timetable on it, so if you're not from the area, you know what time the bus is going to come. So, yeah, the route's there for about 2 years. It did take a while, but it's getting more and more popular, and now we have these bus stops, and actually the markings are on the road as well. So I'd say the route is almost complete now at this stage, and after that it'll be just fine-tuning it and maybe adding a few more stops and adding a few more times as it gets more popular. But great success, and delighted now to have them bus polls.
0: Great news as well, especially for those using the AT1 there in Allenwood heading up to Newbridge. Your final motion, Brendan, is in relation to the Carberry Derren Turn community group. We were only speaking to them last week in relation to their holding a petition to have the Newbury Hall bought and have it a public, be it publicly used by the public for the likes of a heritage centre and a public park. You've asked the council that the MD receives a deputation from that community group, which formed recently following the Turning the Sod meetings held in the area. What was the council's response to this?
1: Well, we agree that as members, but it has to come through a motion. Actually, I mentioned Allenwood Cross. We brought in Allenwood Community Group. I think we don't do it enough, bring in community groups. It's a short presentation, but it allows them to give their perspective on a project. Now, this Turning the Sod project, it was an 8-week series of meetings followed by a presentation in Carberry GAA. I attended a number of them. They had a good few projects in the Carberry Derren Turn area, 4 projects really that they want to prioritise, including a playground and including doing up the community hall there in Derren Turn. Projects we've been trying to move, but now with community involvement, we can get them moving. But there's one particular project, it's a link between Carberry Village and Derren Turn, a footpath, and it's Councillor William Durkin, my colleague, actually looked in a separate question for the costing of that, and we did get the costing around 700,000. But at the presentation in Carberry GAA, this group, a girl called Denise from the new group, gave a really good presentation of why this footpath would be beneficial for the area. And I thought if they come in and gave that in the council chamber, it would really get the project. It would show people the value for that 700,000 to link up Carberry, which has a new community centre, and Derren Turn, and then the children from Derren Turn would be going to Edenderry Secondary Schools. There's lots of different reasons why you could link those two villages up, and it's not impossible either, because the land is there, and I am told the landowner would be agreeable. So that's what the deputation is about, Hannah. It's just for the community group to give their perspective on it and justify it.
0: All right, Brendan, thanks so much for joining us on the line this morning. That is Fine Gael councillor Brendan Wise from the Clane Maynooth Municipal District on those motions and questions raised at the MD meeting the other week. Brendan, thanks for joining us on the show. And we're actually hoping to revisit the Newbury Hall and the Carberry and Derren Turn community group on tomorrow morning's show. As we know, that auction, if it's about €12 million for Newbury Hall there located in Carberry, is going for sale tomorrow, and the group have tried to call off that auction to see if the hall could instead be used by the public and be publicly funded. But we'll have an update hopefully from David Shortall, who joined us last week, and we'll look to have him on the show tomorrow just to give an update in relation to how the petition is growing and also kind of what the engagement has been with ministers and TDs about it. So do make sure to stay tuned for tomorrow morning's show as well.
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3: With Whitewater Shopping Centre Newbridge celebrating 20 years of fashion, food, film and fun, with style, with pleasure, with you.
0: Now, farmers could be in line for subsidised holiday cover and sick leave according to proposals under the new cap. The measures are aimed at providing replacement labour for everything from sickness and bereavement to training courses and annual holidays under proposals aimed at tackling one of the sector's most persistent problems, which is the difficulty of getting time away from the farm. Dennis Drennan is the president of the Irish Creamery Milk Suppliers Association, which represents all farmers, particularly dairy and livestock farmers, and he joins me on the line now. Dennis, good morning. Thanks for taking our call on the show.
4: Good morning, and thanks for having me on.
0: It's kind of surprising to hear that, you know, the likes of annual leave and sick leave isn't already something that farmers are taking or able to take at all. I mean, why is it that, you know, taking a holiday or any kind of leave is so difficult?
4: Well, I suppose a holiday is not too bad in the sense that it's a planned event. Like, so you go book your holidays and it's maybe, you know, a couple of months in advance or whatever. So you're in a position that you have time to get things in order. But I suppose the most imminent or the most important part of this part would be for somebody with sick pay or somebody who has an accident or an injury on farm or maybe, you know, off playing hurling or football or whatever. They're the ones that are very hard to plan. Running a farm, especially with livestock, is a very difficult job because the livestock has to be looked after 365 days a year, and in the case of dairy, they have to be milked twice a day, 365 days a year. So somebody has to be on call, and a lot of the new milk comparators and things are very technical, very electronic, very automated, and needed somebody who's very competent and trained at the job to carry out the task. Mm. So there's no real bank of people out there who are sitting around waiting to see if Dennis Drennan needs, you know, is sick or has had an accident or whatever and needs cover. You know, everybody has to have a full-time job that, you know, enables them to pay their mortgage or their college fees or whatever it is that they, you know, live their daily life. So it's always been a challenge, and it's a sector that's under huge challenge at the moment because, thankfully, our country is very successful at the moment. You know, tech, pharma, banking, finance are all huge employers in the country, and young people have so many options, and it's a huge challenge to the sector to attract young people to the sector. And this is one of the problems that, you know, there's no real time off, there's no, you know, somebody has an accident, gets sick, needs to go to a funeral, a wedding, whatever. It's very hard to get the animals looked after for while you're away. So this would be something that we would see as one of the stumbling blocks for attracting young people to our sector. And we welcome that, and hopefully we will have a consultation on this as to how to run it, how to make it happen at farm level.
0: Of course, and I mean, it makes sense that, you know, the farmers are finding it difficult to have someone to cover if they were to take any kind of sick leave or an accident happens, because is farming an ageing profession now? Is it because just so many young people are thinking it's not what I want to do for the rest of my life?
4: Yeah, and this is part of the problem is lack of time off, lack of holidays, lack of weekends away, you know, things like that. Like, I mean, like other sectors, like we would always say in our organisation that for farming to be attractive, it needs to provide an income and a stable income, not a volatile income like we have at the moment. We need a stable income comparable to other sectors, and we need terms and conditions comparable to other sectors. And every other sector, you're entitled to your time off, your, you know, your holiday pay if you're sick. Like, even yourself, if you rang in sick this morning, there'll be a plan in place that somebody will you know, we'll say we'll replace you on the show. Mightn't be as good as yourself, of course, but, you know, there's somebody there that will replace you and the show will go on. But when you're in a position that you're, you know, you've animals to look after and you have a very, you know, technical system of milking animals and looking after them and you need to know the individual animals, it's a different ball game altogether.
0: And then I can imagine that also would cause burnout for farmers because, I mean, with, again, as you were saying, 365 days, oftentimes twice a day working on the farm. If there's no kind of leave in general, whether it be holiday or if you're unable to take sick leave, I can imagine that just becomes a lot of stress onto the farmer.
4: Absolutely, and people wonder why there's a huge number of accidents on farms, like, and it's because people are working long hours and, you know, with small returns in some cases and a huge volatile income. Like, even take our own sector, price of milk to the farmer has gone from 50 cents last year to 37 this year, but you still have to continue to milk the animals, milk the cows and look after the animals. And, you know, they're our number one priority every day that we get up is to look after our animals. Mm. So look, it is, as I said, we need to try to do something to make us as attractive as other sectors for young people, or we're going to be in the whole population in all of Europe. It's a European problem, so this is why it's coming from the European Commission. Every other country in Europe has the same problem of attracting young people, and people presume there will be food on the shelves forevermore, as we've become accustomed to, but we're actually running out of farmers, because even in our own country here, the average age of a farmer is now at 59.4 years old. So that's not a sustainable sector, and we've less than 5% of farmers under 40. So we're actually running out of farmers, and the number of farmers who are beyond retirement age has gone over 40% of farmers are wow. over retirement age. So it's a crisis for the sector that we have to face the challenge and try to do what we can to make becoming a farmer more attractive.
0: And then looking at this proposal under the new cap, it's centres on the creation of a national farm relief service scheme operated through a network of regional FRS centres and supported by a digital platform that would match farmers with available workers. So would this scheme benefit all of the sectors equally, like the likes of dairy, beef and tillage, or would it be beneficial to other sectors more than others?
4: Well, no, you'd hopefully, everybody deserves a time off, and if they have, a family event or a funeral, wedding, whatever it is, or as I said, an accident or sickness, they need to have cover and carry out the tasks that are necessary on farms at certain times. We're lucky, I suppose, that we have a national farm relief service that's countrywide in every county in the country. So we would hope that, like as I said, the details are not out yet, but if we're making a submission, we will be hoping that there will be a bank of skilled labourers available that would be kind of, covered in the times that they're not actually working on farm, which would probably be very little, but that they would be there. And if I wake up this morning at 6 o'clock and I'm not able to fulfil my duties milking the cows, that there's some way that I can get somebody to cover me so that I can, recover and recuperate from my illness and get back to normal, the same as everybody else does in every other sector. So we'd be hoping that's the way it'll work, and that these people would be kind of on standby, but still fully paid, because everybody has to be able to pay their bills.
0: Of course.
4: Look, we don't have the details, but that's what we'd be hoping for. But there would be that option that instead of me having to struggle out of bed when I'm sick, or there's a bereavement or whatever, and I still have to incorporate the jobs into, at that sad time of your life, that there would be some way that there would be people available to cover for you.
0: And it's great to hear, because as you were saying now, like with the ageing population and the number of farmers under the age of 40, it's now 5%, were you saying, Dennis?
4: Yeah, less than 5% of farmers are under 40, and more than 40% are beyond retirement age. So that's the age profile. It's an average of 59.4 and increasing rapidly.
0: Wow. And in terms of then like farmers' well-being in general, you mentioned there like no wonder there are more farm accidents, because it seems that they're just working non-stop. Are we getting better at having that conversation around, the well-being of farmers and saying, no, actually they do need time off. They are entitled to taking time off when they need it.
4: Yeah, no, it's still a massive problem, and it's a very isolating job, because in most cases we have a family farm model in Ireland, but I suppose it's gone from maybe a husband and wife, or a wife and husband, or whichever way it works, and family members around. In most cases it's a one man, one lady operation now, and you could go from one end of the week to the other without seeing anybody. The days of being in the creamery every second day are long gone. Most people get the product that they need delivered. The big truck comes maybe in the middle of the night. So you could actually end up with complete isolation if you don't see anybody from one end of the week to the other. So it's something that needs to be, taken account of, like that. We do need to get out, get to meet more people, share our problems, and realise that a lot of other people are in the same position and provide, I suppose, the services, whether it be mental health or whatever, to the farmers to help them through difficult times.
0: Dennis, thanks so much for your time on the Kildare Today show this morning. That is Dennis Drennan, president of the Irish Creamery Milk Suppliers Association. Comes as farmers could be in line for a subsidised holiday cover and sick leave according to proposals under the new cap again. There are no details about it yet, but hopefully it's something that we can see in the future, and it would cover everything from sickness and bereavement to training courses and annual holidays under those proposals aimed at tackling one of the sector's most persistent problems, which is the difficulty of getting time away from the farm. But thanks to Dennis for joining us on the Kildare Today show this morning.
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0: Now, Dr. Katerina Marvau is an assistant professor in the School of Business and UCD, and joins me this morning following her article on RTE Brainstorm asking the question, why are Irish taxi fares so high and what could change this? Dr. Marvau, thank you for taking the call on the Kildare Today show.
5: Hi, Anna. Thanks for having me.
0: Thanks for joining us. In your analysis, in your article, you say that the Irish taxi market doesn't need a free-for-all, but it does need competition, flexibility, and a serious conversation about value for money. I suppose the first question to ask is, what made you want to look at how taxis are priced here in Ireland? What sparked that curiosity?
5: Yeah, thank you. So I've worked, I'm a competition economist, and I've worked on competition policy and market design for 15 years. So my interest is not really taxes per se. It's about how market design and regulation affect the market. So prices, availability, and consumer welfare. And recently, the CCPC, so the Irish Competition Authority, they have a survey out showing that people in Ireland, they struggle to get taxis, especially during peak times, late at night, or during bad weather, or in rural areas, so outside Dublin. And the Minister for Transport, he responded saying that he has no intention of opening up the market fully. So the article is really about, do we have the right regulatory model? So it's not about taxi drivers doing the wrong thing. It's about rethinking so how we design taxi competition in Ireland.
0: Of course. And reading through the article, you kind of did a little bit of a comparison of two taxi journeys, one in Dublin and one in Lisbon in Portugal. And you looked at similar 12-kilometre trips in both cities at the same time. What was the difference there? I mean, what are we seeing here in Dublin compared to other European cities like Lisbon?
5: Yeah, exactly. So I am from Lisbon, which is why I know the market well. So in Lisbon, you have a bunch of app-based ride-hailing apps that you can compare prices across, whereas we have more limited choice in Ireland. So the comparison was between Dublin and Lisbon, and the fare was about 3 to 4 times higher in Dublin than in Lisbon. So now, obviously, Ireland has a higher cost of living, but actually, the cost of living in Dublin is only about 40 to 50% higher than Lisbon. So it's not 300% higher.
0: Yeah.
5: So if the cost of living alone explains the difference in taxi fares, then if you have a 10-euro ride in Lisbon, that would be expected to cost about 15 euro in Dublin. But the actual fare is much higher. So that suggests that the cost of living alone can't explain the difference. So then we need to look at other things like regulation, market structure, and how supply responds to demand.
0: Yeah, and I was going to ask, was it the difference in cost of living that makes taxi fares here in Ireland so much different from the likes of Lisbon? Is it because Lisbon has more choice when it comes to using apps? Is that why it tends to be a bit cheaper?
5: Exactly. So in Lisbon we have, or in Portugal we have a regulatory system for app-based drivers, and there's just a lot of competition. So, I mean, I was looking over my Uber app, and my average fare in Lisbon, I think it's 5 euro, whereas I don't think I've ever paid 5 euro in Ireland for a taxi.
0: No, I don't think I've ever seen that price for a taxi. And you made the good point then, you know, taxis are becoming more of a luxury purchase rather than an everyday purchase option because of, you know, just simply how expensive they are. And then, of course, that can lead people to not wanting to take taxis in Dublin, especially if they're on a night out after going somewhere because they don't want to pay the money. But there also is some, I suppose, safety risks with that as well if people are thinking, I'd rather walk home than use a taxi.
5: Yeah, absolutely. So I think the point that I was trying to get across in the article is that safety isn't just about licensing. So a big part of safety is traceability. So I actually really enjoy getting a taxi on an app because, you know, it creates these digital records. You get to know the driver identity. You have a GPS route. You know, there's record of your payment. You can complain through the app. So that all also improves accountability for drivers. Mm-hmm. So I think really the ideal system that we might have would be one where we have strong licensing, and you have driver vetting and vehicle inspections, but also you have this digital traceability.
0: And then looking towards, I suppose, bringing that here to Ireland, you mentioned the CCPC calling to consider Ireland having the option to more ride hailing services. But again, the Minister for Transport pretty much denied that outright. He pushed back on it. I mean, could a reform of the taxi regulations make a difference here in Ireland when we look at the price of taxis?
5: I think so. I think it's really about designing a market that has, you know, fair earnings for drivers. So it's not about, you know, having drivers at, you know, a minimum wage or a very low wage, but also that provides good availability for passengers and better value for consumers. So the idea of having a reform is that you'd have more availability, shorter waiting times, more price transparency, more choice for consumers, which obviously it will lower the price because there's more competition, but also you'd have less idle time for drivers. Regulators would have more data. So the key message is that it's not really about having more Uber. It's about having a better market design. So it's not between comparing what we have today and a completely deregulated free-for-all market. It's, you can have this middle ground.
0: And in terms of, you know, introducing that, you also kind of looked at, I suppose, the pros and cons to bringing this into Ireland. You mentioned there with the pros, it would have, it would lead more choice, I suppose, for people and would give them an idea of how much a taxi would cost. What would be the cons to bringing something like this into Ireland?
5: Yeah, so obviously you'll have lower driver earnings, right? So that's a real risk because there's more competition, so prices would decrease. You know, if the platforms aren't well regulated, we've seen in other cases, in other countries where they've introduced Uber, that you might have to have poor working conditions. So it's really about regulating these platforms well. And I think Portugal has done that really well. You'll have dynamic pricing, whereas now the pricing is a bit more consistent. And I mean, there's a risk of congestion. And, you know, it'll put a little bit of pressure on traditional taxi businesses.
0: Yeah. And in terms of then the reaction of taxi drivers who are saying, if we bring in these kind of regulations, that's going to impact my business, it's going to impact how much money I'm bringing home. But could there be a middle ground for them as well to kind of work alongside the apps?
5: Yeah, I think so. And I think there's definitely a market that just prefers using taxi drivers versus an app. I think a lot of consumers might trust the traditional taxis more than the platforms. So it's not about eliminating traditional taxis. So in Portugal, we actually have roughly the same number of taxi licenses as in Ireland at the moment, which is about 17,000. But then in Portugal, we have actually 36,000 app-based driver licenses.
0: Oh, wow.
5: So the traditional taxis are still there, but it just means that, you know, if there's peak demand, if it's raining, you need more taxis after a concert, whenever it is, then you can still get a ride home.
0: Mm. Dr. Marvayo, thank you for joining us on the Kildare Today show this morning, kind of going through your analysis of taxi fares, why they are so high and what could change this. That is Dr. Katarina Marvayo, Assistant Professor in the School of Business at UCD, joining us this morning. Be interested in knowing your thoughts about the taxis. Would you like to have more choice when it comes to choosing between the apps or a more traditional taxi, you know, at the taxi ranks? Joe has texted in saying taxi fares are not based on the cost of living, it's the cost of cars, insurance and living. It's €80 in a taxi from Faro Airport to Albufeira. It's a 40-minute drive. It's the same fare from Dublin to Tala on the M50 is €60. You can be in the car for 40 minutes. Do keep your messages coming in. I'd be interested in knowing, are you someone who kind of decides against taxis now? Are you finding them too high? Or if you are still using taxis, do let us know on 0833 97 97 97. You can also call us on 045-898-999.
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0: Now, as we have been hearing over the past few days, and especially this morning, Ireland is on course for a heat wave later this week, with temperatures forecast to surge into the low 30s. Met Éireann is warning of heat stress, drought and wildfire risks. A weather advisory from the forecaster came into effect today. It is in place until next Tuesday, and it states that daytime temperatures will exceed 25 degrees, possibly climbing to 30 degrees in parts of the country. And joining me now on the line is forecaster Éilis Hankinson. Good morning, Éilis. Thank you for joining us on the Kildare Today show.
6: Good morning, Hannah.
0: So, I mean, first question is, will we be calling it a heat wave this week with these temperatures? Are they set to last long enough to describe it as a heat wave?
6: Now, there is a good chance. Now, the way we describe a heat wave is when we get at least five consecutive days of temperatures getting over 25 degrees at one station. And over the past 2 days in certain stations, we have actually gotten over that 25 degrees. And it is quite likely that we will get over the 25 degrees for the coming days. So it is quite likely we'll see heat wave conditions being met.
0: And speaking of, you know, with the possibility of us going up to 30 degrees Celsius, when will be the peak of the high temperatures? Are we getting closer to those days?
6: Yeah, so it looks like at the moment that the weekend will really see those high temperatures peaking. So initially, as we head towards the weekend, the warmest locations will really be in the southeast. And then as we head into the weekend, the warmth will become more widespread. So we'll see those temperatures getting higher in a more widespread area.
0: And then also, it's not just the daytime temperatures. We've been reading a lot about the nighttime temperatures. A few weeks ago, we were talking about how we were kind of struggling to sleep at night. Are we going, or can we expect to really feel the nighttime also be quite uncomfortable, a bit humid over the next few days?
6: Yeah, it is quite likely we'll see some more uncomfortable conditions over the weekend. Particularly, we'll see temperatures at night not falling below 15 degrees and possibly not even falling below like 19 or even 20 degrees in some places, particularly in the south. And that would qualify it as a tropical night. So that's when temperatures don't drop below 20 degrees. So we can expect some mild and muggy nights ahead.
0: And speaking of, you mentioned there in some parts we could see the nighttime temperatures being up to 19 degrees. Is there anywhere in the country that will be experiencing exceptionally high heats, or overall is Ireland forecast to all reach about 30 degrees, maybe in the low 30s?
6: Well, at the moment, over the next coming days, there is some cloud still lingering over kind of the northwest and the west of the country, and we're seeing plenty of lovely sunshine then down in the southwest, the south and the east. As we head into the weekend, though, the temperatures will start to increase up in the northwest as that cloud starts to clear up there. So initially, it's mostly just in the southern half of the country. And then as we head towards the end of the weekend, we'll see those temperatures becoming more widespread across the country.
0: And of course, with high temperatures, there is a warning of, you know, the main health risks during a particularly hot spell, especially for the likes of older people, young children and those working outdoors. Are they the main groups that would be more susceptible to struggling more in this kind of heat?
6: Yes, absolutely. Heat stress may pose an issue specifically for, you know, especially for more vulnerable people. So we're advising people when you're out and about, specifically during the day, you know, UV levels are going to be high in the sunshine. So do be sun smart. There's guidance that the HSE have put out for a sun smart campaign that is quite useful. There's guidance from the HSE on how to deal with heat stress and heat exhaustion. Also, when we see spells of hot weather as well, people are more likely to head towards beaches and lakes and waterways to cool down. So also just advice to take precautions when you're near water and just to stay safe.
0: Of course. In terms then of this heat spell, this weather advisory is in place till Tuesday. Is that when we'll kind of start to see a break in this, in these high temperatures? Does it look like they'll go down from Tuesday onwards?
6: Well, at the moment, it looks like the warm temperatures will extend further into next week. It looks like high pressure will be lingering nearby. So it could be a case of the weather advisory will be extended.
0: All right. And then, of course, with that, we had some thunderstorms a few weeks ago. Is that linked to the high pressure? Is it something that we could maybe see towards the end of this kind of heat advisory? Will it start to cool down if they come along?
6: So at the moment, we're seeing a signal for perhaps a shower or two in the northwest on maybe Friday or Saturday, but there's unlikely to be any thunderstorms there. Then there's a slight signal then for perhaps some thundery showers on Monday in the southwest. But as is the case with a thunderstorm, it is quite hard to forecast and it could be quite uncertain. So as we get closer to next week, we'll have more details.
0: Ailish, thank you so much for joining us on the show this morning, giving myself and listeners a bit of an update in relation to what we can expect over the coming days with these high temperatures. That is forecaster Ailish Hankinson joining us on the line. Again, Ailish, thank you for your time on the Kildare Today show. That comes as we are on course for a heat wave later this week. Temperatures could go into the low 30s. And of course, with any kind of extreme weather, I don't want to say extreme, but with any high temperatures, as low as again, when we go into low temperatures, there are some warnings and advice that people should follow, especially in these high temperatures we're going to be seeing. Met Éireann is warning of heat stress, drought and wildfire risks. So they're just reminding people to stay sun smart, stay in the shade if you can, apply sunscreen, and then of course to be water safe. You know, if you are deciding to go swimming, just remember maybe go somewhere where there is a manned lifeguard, and just take caution when you're in water. As well as that, we are in that weather advisory up until Tuesday, but Ailish was saying there could be a chance it is extended. We will keep you up to date if that weather advisory is extended or not, especially here in Kildare. But it looks generally overall like we will be seeing the sun for the next few days, as well as these high temperatures. You can keep your messages coming in on 0833 97 97 97. Mick has just texted in saying he got his prize, the Bees Make Honey Book, from the Writers Group in Selbridge. Amazing, Mick. Good to hear that you received that. Again, we had for our culture corner yesterday, Bees Make Honey was the third literary work published by the Full Stop and Commons Writer Group in Selbridge. That interview is available to view on the KFM radio website on our podcast section, as well as on our Spotify. But a big thanks to the group joining us in studio tomorrow. You can keep your messages coming in on 0833 97 97 97. But first, we are over to the Clanmanuth Municipal District. Joining me on the line is Fianna Fáil Councillor Donna Phelan. Good morning, Donna. Thanks for taking our call on the show.
7: Good morning, Hannah. Thanks, Mia, for having me.
0: We are looking at those motions and questions you raised at that latest MD meeting, Donna. Your first one, your first motion is that the council carries out an audit of the footpath network within the Moyglare Abbey estate in Maynooth. What was the reason for bringing up this network of footpaths there in that estate?
7: Okay, so where Moyglare Abbey and Moyglare Village are located are along the Moyglare Road. And these are well-established estates that have been there for years. But I suppose years ago, there was trees planted along all the footpaths as you went through the estates, and those roots are causing damage now to that network of footpaths throughout every town. So it's just, this area is very student densely populated, also with older residents. So it's to ensure that the footpaths are maintained, and that if there is any root damage that is being caused on footpaths, that it's addressed as quickly as possible. And thankfully, the council said, yes, they will do a survey on those two estates to be put onto the programme of works next year.
0: All right. Your next question, Donna, is in relation to an update on the landscaping works at Fitzgerald Close in Maynooth. You're also asking when those works are expected to be completed.
7: That's correct. So Fitzgerald Close was a new estate, new council estate, that was opened this year. And the seeding of their green areas was completed, but it failed. So there's no grass area at all in this new estate. So I've just asked them to have a look at it again, because it's an awful lot of young families are after moving in. And in this lovely weather, there is nowhere for them to go out and play on grass. It's all mud and muck. So the council have committed to reseeding and trying to get their lawns back.
0: Okay, your next question to the council, Donna, is in relation to, if I can actually just pull it up here, is in relation to the Carton Avenue Master Plan, including any progress made to date. Were the council able to give information on the status of that master plan for Carton Avenue?
7: So they were able to tell us that it's going for tender in August, September, and the report should be back by the end of the year, then has to go to public consultation. And the reason, I suppose, all of our colleagues keep raising this, is there is land zoned at the back or at the side of Carton Avenue for community use, and it's the only land that we have that's publicly owned that can be used, that could deliver a community centre or public playing pitches. And there's a vast amount of things we could do with that land, and we're landlocked. We're not able to do anything without this Carton Avenue master plan. So we really are trying to put pressure on the officials just to try and get it started, because we know the fundraising and all these plans, everything takes time, and we really do lack infrastructure in Maynooth. So we're just trying to keep the pressure on that to deliver this plan, so that we can maybe look at trying to develop a community centre going forward.
0: And your final motion then, Donna, to the council is in relation or as part of the ongoing feasibility study for the future use of the former Maynooth fire station site and the proposed feasibility study for a new North Kildare Council depot, consider the inclusion of a multi-purpose cultural and community facility on the combined lands. What would you kind of like to see incorporated into that community facility if it was something that the council would agree to?
7: Where this is located is down by the harbour field, and we know that there's huge investment going in here. So we're trying to create, we would like a community hub. So bringing everything together, because our health centre is there, we have a nursing home there, so it's a real hive of activity for the residents and the community in Maynooth. So we just want to ensure that the feasibility study that is taking place currently on the fire station considers the whole area rather than just one specific building. So I asked, could we look at, we have a vibrant community here for the theatre, for the arts, could we include everybody in this vision? And in fairness, the Maynooth Community Council gave a presentation on reimagining Leinster Street a couple of months back, and it was fantastic, and it was sent in to the council. But in order to get their ideas also put into the feasibility study or to be considered was to raise it. So we've asked, so if it's in the feasibility and it comes out in the plans, it can be considered then, because the sizeable piece of land that will be down there with the depot being taken into consideration also. We know that we have lacked infrastructure here in Maynooth, and we still lack, we still have no community centre, we still have no public space for community groups to come and meet. So this is our real opportunity to deliver this for the town. So I just wanted to keep that up there.
0: All right, Donna, thanks so much for joining us on the show this morning. That is Fianna Fáil councillor on the Clane Maynooth Municipal District, Donna Phelan, joining for those motions and questions raised at the latest MD meeting. A message has come in on 0833 97 97 97. They say, just an FYI, I got a letter from Unpost, a notification of a parcel due to be delivered from outside the EU. Duty had to be paid before the delivery could take place. I expected the new EU €3 charge, but it also contained an additional Unpost admin charge of €6.95, making a charge of €9.95 on a purchase of €14.95. Can we expect this to be the norm? And it's actually funny that this question has come in, because Emma O'Connor joins me in studio now. Emma, we had actually prepped a little Q&A read to do for the show in relation to that €3 charge plus VAT that came into effect last week. Again, it's packages under €150 in value were previously exempt from this. But now, if people are buying unique items, they'll be charged an extra €3 for each item if it's coming from outside the EU. And it looks like not only will you be paying an extra €3, but there's also going to be added charges on top of that. And this listener has just experienced that. So, Emma, is the case that the bill could actually be higher? Is this the norm now?
8: Yeah, so for some people who think they're just paying an extra €3 for each unique item, that doesn't seem to be the case. So the bill could be higher. Firstly, VAT could be due on top of €3 customs duty, as VAT tends to be charged on the full price of purchase, not the sticker price. And then there are handling charges. So if Unpost, for instance, has to ask you for payment before delivering an item, it could charge €6.95 handling fee on top of €3 charge and any VAT.
0: And that's what we're seeing with this listener who sent that in. They got that €6.95 admin charge from Unpost, which brought it then up to €9.95. Again, people are asking, we're in this a week and there's a lot of questions being asked, you know, is this what we can expect from now on? How do I fully know what exactly I'm paying? Emma, what is the best way people can figure out what they'll be paying for items that are coming outside of the EU?
8: So the first place to check is your bill at the online checkout, and does it include the charge? So Unpost estimates that 95% of online sellers will deduct all charges necessary at their checkout. But even if it's own figures, that still leaves more than 5 million packages a year exposed to these charges, or close to 100,000 a week. And if it is not deducted at source, you can expect to hear from whichever company is delivering to you. So Unpost, DHL, FedEx, whoever it is that delivers to your home.
0: And of course, as always, people are asking, is there any way around these charges? Can I avoid them if it's possible? This is an article that we took from the Irish Times. Dominic Coyle wrote it. Emma, he says that there might be a way around these charges, but it really depends on the retailer that you're dealing with.
8: Yeah, so if the goods you order are coming to you from within the EU, even if the retailer is themselves based outside the EU, no charge is applied, and that's because the retailer will already have paid duty when they brought the goods into the EU in bulk, so any costs will be factored into the price you pay and it won't feature as a separate charge. But if they are out of stock of what you want at the EU distribution centre and have to bring it in to fulfil your order, or especially for smaller retailers don't have an EU distribution centre at all, you can expect this charge. You will need to check on the site exactly where your goods are shipping from. He also makes a good point of these charges might come from where you least expected. So Marks and Spencers and the likes of Boots are just two of the retailers we are familiar with from our own high streets who source some of the online businesses to Irish customers from British distribution centres. And don't be fooled by IE websites. Check where the companies are actually based and, more importantly, where they're shipping your goods from.
0: And a question people might have is, well, what about Northern Ireland? If I'm ordering something from Northern Ireland, would they also be expected to pay a €3 charge on top of the VAT?
8: So any goods coming from Northern Ireland will not be subject to the charge, even though it is outside of the EU, and this is down to the special arrangements put in place post-Brexit.
0: I suppose, again, it's been in effect a week now from the 1st of July, these extra €3 charges, and I think it's kind of ironing out the wrinkles over the next few weeks of people actually understanding what exactly they are paying, because I suppose if you hear of an extra €3 charge, you're thinking, okay, it's just an extra €3, but you know, if on post is adding an extra $6.95 for an admin charge, so then all of a sudden you're paying maybe $9.95 on top of the purchase.
8: Yeah, exactly. And I've heard it in the gym, I've heard it in family and people going, oh, I have a holiday coming up, and look, I've done it. I've done a Shein order. People have parties coming up. They do Temu orders. Like, it is, because look at the cost of living, but that's another subject. But to see this, it is kind of heartbreaking, but also I can see why they're doing it, because it is going to make me now go to the likes of Whitewater Shopping Centre instead of online now, because it's too risky.
0: I'm thinking the shift that we're going to see in online shopping now, if people are going to rethink what they're ordering, or where they're ordering from, because as you were saying, this is really like targeting the likes of Shein, Temu, like the big Chinese sellers, as well as just anywhere outside the EU, but really get people rethinking what they order and where they order from. So 100%. Be interested in knowing listeners' thoughts about this. If you, when you heard about these rules, did you think, okay, I'm no longer shopping from here, or I'm going to have to find another alternative? Do let us know on 0833 97 97 97. But thanks to that listener for sending that message in, and Emma, thanks for joining us in studio.
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0: Now joining us this week for the Crime Watch on KFM is Community Garda's Sarah O'Sullivan of Nace Garda Station. Sarah, good morning. Thanks for joining us in the studio.
9: Good morning. Thanks for having me again.
0: So we'll get straight into the list of incidents we have here. We'll start off in the north of the county in Maynooth, where there was a burglary reported.
9: Yeah, that's correct. Yeah, between 1:30 and 2:30 in the day on the 30th of June 26, a home in Clonfert South, Maynooth, was broken into. The culprits gained access through a front window that had been left open. Cash and debit cards were taken from the home, and the suspects left the scene through the front window. Maynooth guards are now appealing for any witnesses in the area that may have seen anything suspicious around this time between 1:30 and 2:30 in the day to call the station on 01 629 2380.
0: And then staying north of the county, Sarah, there was another burglary, this time in Selbert, that was reported.
9: Yeah, correct. So on the 30th of June, again, Selbridge Garda Station received reports of multiple incidents linked to the same suspect. So first of all, at 10:30 at night, an alarm was activated on a company van within the M4 business park in Selbridge. When the owner attended the scene, he noticed that the front window was smashed. No items were taken from the van. Then further along, at 10:50 at night, the back window of a business premises on the Maynooth Road in Selbridge was smashed. The suspect gained entry through the smashed window and checked the till. He fled the scene once the alarm activated, and once again, no property was taken. Finally, then at five to midnight on the 30th of June, the back window of another business premises on the Clane Road in Selbridge was was broken. Once again, the suspect gained entry through the broken window and stole a set of car keys from the office. The corresponding vehicle, a 161, the grey Citroen C4, was taken from the business and later discovered badly burned and damaged in an estate in Naas on the 3rd of July. So the suspect in all these cases is a male in his 30s, around 5'10" to 6'. He was seen prior around Apple Green on the Main Outh Road in Selbridge beforehand. He was wearing a grey baseball hat, black jumper, blue jeans and blue runners with white soles. He was seen carrying a white shopping bag. So Gardaí and Selbridge are seeking witnesses in this case. If anybody saw the suspect or anything of interest, to please contact the Garda station on 01-666-7800.
0: It's quite a serious incident that took place there in Selbridge, Sarah. We'll definitely have that up on the KFM radio website as well. But a reminder, if you want to contact the Garda station on 01-666-7800, if you do have any information about that. Some good police work is also being highlighted, Sarah, in relation to multiple drug searches that were conducted around the Kildare division.
9: Yeah, just in the last week, just want to point out some good police work. We've had a few positive drug searches conducted around the Kildare division. So three searches of note were first in Kildare town last week, €4,050 worth of cannabis and €520 worth of cocaine were seized during a search of a home. And then also in Kildare town last week, in a separate search of a home, €3,000 worth of cannabis was seized. And then finally in the Athy area, €2,240 worth of cocaine was found after searching a mail and a car acting suspicious in the area. So arrests for sale and supply under Section 15 of the Misuse of Drugs Act were made in these cases.
0: We're then heading up over, Sarah, to Kilcullen and Newbridge. There was a theft from an MPV that took place.
9: Yes, we two reports of two thefts from MPVs. Just they occurred overnight between the 3rd and the 4th of July. So the first one was in the Kilcullen area. The owner reported that he had left his vehicle open overnight in the old Kilcullen area, and when he returned his vehicle the next morning, he had noticed clothing and his earphones were taken. Then in Newbridge, the same night, the owner of a vehicle in the Ballymanny Manor estate reports that he had also left his vehicle open, and when he returned to it in the morning, he noticed that multiple items had been taken. So Gardaí are unsure if these incidents are connected. However, both Garda stations are now appealing for any witnesses or if anybody saw anything suspicious in the areas in these areas overnight, to please contact them on in Kilcullen, you can contact them on 045 481 212, and Newbridge Garda station on 045 440 180.
0: Unfortunately, there was another burglary reported back over in Selbridge. This took place last week as well.
9: Yeah, correct. Back up north there, sometime between 5 p.m. on the 2nd of July and 1 p.m. on the 6th of July, a home in Wheatfield Lower in Strachan was broken into. The culprits gained access by smashing the rear patio doors of the home. Jewellery, cash and a purse was stolen from the house. So Selbridge Gardaí are appealing for any witnesses or if anybody noticed anything suspicious in the area at this time to call the station on 01-666-7800.
0: And the final report that we have here of incidents that took place over the past week is in relation to a burglary and also an unauthorised taking of a vehicle in Newbridge.
9: Yeah, so on the 5th of July at 2 p.m. in the day, Gardaí Newbridge received a report of a male entering a home in the Darra Park estate via an open back door to the rear of the premises. So keys to a 221D white Opel Insignia were taken from the home and the vehicle was stolen. So Gardaí are now appealing for any witnesses or any sightings of this vehicle to please contact Newbridge Garda station on 045 440 180.
0: And Sarah, today, 8th of July, is a national day of action, kind of, I suppose, targeting uninsured drivers on our roads.
9: Yeah, so today, as you said, it's a day of action targeting uninsured drivers, and it's currently underway around the country at the moment. The purpose of this day is to reinforce the message that the offence of driving without insurance is certainly a priority for An Garda Síochána. We hope to increase detections of uninsured drivers while also heightening public awareness. The public will see an increase in checkpoints around the country's network, and Gardaí will utilise their mobility device, which enables them to have real-time insurance details of 3 million vehicles and 5 million drivers throughout the Irish motor database. So just to let the public know, it's an offence under Section 56 of the Road Traffic Act 61 to drive without insurance, and the penalty for driving without insurance is a fine not exceeding €5,000 or, at the discretion of the court, imprisonment, and disqualification orders also apply in these cases.
0: And very finally, Sarah, there's Operation Imper. It was an unmarked HGV. This was something that took place yesterday by the Naas Roads Policing Unit. Can you let us know a bit about this operation that was done yesterday? yesterday.
9: Yes, so Operation Umber, it was conducted by an ACE roads policing unit yesterday, but like multiple roads policing units would carry out this operation nationally. So yesterday specifically, it was an initiative aimed at enhancing roads policing enforcement through the strategic deployment of HGV units. So they'd be unmarked HGV units with Garda spotters on board, and it was focused on enforcement along the dual carriageways and motorways networks between the N7, M7, Junction 5 and Junction 12. So the key objective would be to protect vulnerable road users and to reduce fatal and serious collisions. So the enforcement is targeted towards key lifesaver offences, and the following were detected. We detected 25 motorists using a mobile phone, 6 of which were HGV drivers. 12 motorists were detected not wearing a seatbelt, 7 of those were HGV drivers, and 5 vehicles detected driving with no tachs, which were detected by the ANPR device. So all drivers received fixed charge penalty notices and penalty points to follow.
0: All right, Sarah, thanks so much for joining for this week's Crime Watch. That is Community Garda Sarah O'Sullivan joining us this week for those lists of incidents. A reminder, we'll have some of them published on the KFM radio website today and tomorrow as well. But Sarah, thanks so much for joining us in studio.
9: Thanks so much.
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0: Coming up on Thursday morning's Kildare Today, live from 9, an Irish Times investigative report has found Irish authorities granted gambling licences to 6 companies at the heart of a global network, black market betting and casino websites. We'll have an update on the call for Newbury Hall and Carberry to be acquired by the state for public use. The RSA says it's gravely concerned about the high number of brain injuries among children using electric scooters. Campaigners for reform of the inheritance tax system met the Taoiseach Simon Harris with future meetings to take place with the Taoiseach, which they believe will result in reform of the system in the upcoming budget. A campaign to recognise bathroom access cards, known as No Wait Cards, will hold a day of awareness on Thursday. Family Carers Ireland is calling for carers' payments to rise to €325 a week. We'll also be looking at local issues around the county. Join me, Hannah Kelly, for issues affecting you locally, nationally and internationally, live from 9.
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3: At midnight, good evening, I'm Tina Gates. The US military has begun the second night of airstrikes against Iran after President Trump said earlier the ceasefire was over. State media in Tehran is reporting explosions in a number of locations along its southern coast. Attacks restarted yesterday following three commercial ships being hit in the Strait of Hormuz. A furious Trump described Iran as scum in a rambling press conference at a NATO summit in Turkey, saying he didn't want to deal with them and anymore. International correspondent Alexei Rossi is in Washington.
4: When you see these strikes happening and you listen as well to the Iranians, we're hearing from Iranian news agencies that they are preparing for a massive bombardment of American assets in the region. The danger is of greater escalation.
3: The Football Association of Ireland has secured backing from its members to fulfil its UEFA Nations League fixtures against Israel. At an extraordinary general meeting tonight, members voted 75 to 32 in favour of supporting the FAI board's decision to meet its obligations. The association says it recognises the strength of feeling over the fixtures, but will continue preparing for the Nations League campaign. The games against Israel will be played at neutral venues. Four teenage boys have been arrested after a motorcyclist was seriously injured in a crash involving a stolen truck in County Carlow. The black Ford Ranger had been stolen from Rathcoole in Dublin during the early hours of this morning before it was spotted by Gardaí on patrol in Greig Cullen. The pickup failed to stop and later collided with a car and a motorcycle. The motorcyclist, a man in his 30s, was taken to Cork University Hospital for treatment. A murder investigation's underway following the death of a woman in County Kerry. The body of 43-year-old Jamie Carney was found at her home on Muckross Road in Killarney yesterday. Gerry O'Sullivan from Radio Kerry says Gardaí are continuing their appeal for witnesses.
5: It's a hugely busy road. Tourists and locals travelling in and out of the centre of Killarney all day yesterday and on Tuesday, obviously, or on Monday. And they're looking for anyone who might have that footage to contact the Gardaí and assist them with their inquiries.
3: An investigation's underway after Gardaí and Revenue seized cannabis worth more than €1 million in Dublin yesterday. Officers initially uncovered over 56 kilos of herbal cannabis. Follow-up searches uncovered a further 4 kilos of cannabis, a cash counting machine and almost €3,000 in cash. Three men in their 30s, 40s and 50s were arrested and are being questioned tonight at Garda stations across Dublin. The Metrolink in Dublin's unlikely to be open before the mid-2030s. The management for the project appeared before an Oireachtas committee earlier. Transport Infrastructure Ireland has purchased a parcel of land on O'Connell Street for €80 million to develop services there. But Interim Programme Director at Metrolink, Michael Flynn, told TDs the project's still a decade away from completion.
6: Broadly added 2 years to the timescales that we had envisaged when we were doing the preliminary business case. But those timescales will then get firmed up once we get through the approval process of the details.
7: Can you give just an estimate to Deputy Dwayne's question? Just the rough year.
6: We're still aiming for the mid-2030s.
7: Okay.
3: The Taoiseach accused Sinn Féin of a somersault on the purchase of the land on O'Connell Street. Speaking in the Dáil, Micheál Martin seemed surprised by Mary Lou MacDonald's criticism over the cost of Metrolink so far.
8: I think 2 weeks ago you called for the state to buy this site. No, but I think it's... But the somersault is interesting to this morning. But you're either for the purchase and the acquisition... You're either for the acquisition of this site or you're not for the acquisition of this site.
3: A bill proposing criminal penalties for websites that fail to stop children accessing online pornography was debated in the Shannon this evening. The government's not expected to oppose the legislation, which is being put forward by independent Senator Ronan Mullen with cross-party backing. And that's your latest news update at 4 minutes past midnight.
9: And in sport, the FAI's extraordinary general meeting this evening to vote on whether to endorse the fulfilment of Ireland's Nations League games against Israel this autumn has passed. There were 75 votes for the proposal, 32 against, and 3 abstentions. As it stands, the games against Israel will go ahead. The home game against Israel was originally supposed to be played in Dublin, but has been moved to a neutral venue in Serbia on October 4th. FAI President Paul Cook acknowledged that there will likely be more protests.
10: We're living in a democratic society. People are entitled to protest. I'm talking about the football community,
1: who we are responsible to and with, supported the decision to play the game.
9: In the SSE Airtricity Women's Premier Division tonight, Athlone Town drew 1-1 with Shelburne and Lizzie Wullen, while Piemont's early goal against DLR Waves was enough to secure them all 3 points. Declan Kelly and Mickey Hart have called time on their tenure as joint Offaly senior football managers. Kelly has been at the helm since 2023, with Hart joining the setup in 2024. Offaly's season ended this year with defeat to Wicklow in the Tailteann Cup semi-finals. In a statement from the county board this evening, they wished Declan, Mickey, head coach Luke Bree, and all of the management and backroom team every success and happiness in the future. And at Wimbledon, 2024 runner-up Jasmine Paolini lost her quarter-final in two sets against Marta Kostyuk on centre court. On court one, Alexander Zverev won in three sets against Taylor Fritz. And then the later game on centre saw British wildcard Arthur Ferry defeat Roland Garros runner-up Flavio Caboli in straight sets. Ferry says he's not sure how to approach his first ever Slam semi-final.
10: Well, I don't know. I've never been in this position before. So I guess it's going to be the first time and we'll figure out as we go. But I'm just going to keep going. I've been doing a great job for the past 10 days and just going to do the same thing and see where that takes me.
9: That's your news and sport. I'm Eve Conway. It's 6 minutes past the hour.

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And on Sunday from 11 till 2, Rob Garvey has the greatest hits of the 70s, 80s and 90s on Sunday Gold. Then from 2 to 6 both days, we've got all of your sports action with GAA, rugby, racing, plus the very best music with Robbie Irwin on Saturday and Dermot Byrne on Sunday. Make the most of your weekends with Kildare's KFM.